0: with the choices he's made. But if he can't find the pen, he can sure find the blade.
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You're just wrong. It's when you're not so

0: There has been a huge increase in blue tongue outbreak, particularly in the south of England, clinically sick cattle. So the advice would be to farmers to make sure that they continue to monitor herd their cattle on a more regular basis than they already do. And if they have any suspicions in any shape or form of having a sick animal, that they get in touch with their veterinary practitioner and the Department of Agriculture.
1: And Patsy Kensett says her role in Emmerdale changed her life. She's returned to the soap after almost 20 years. The actress first joined in 2004 for a two-year stint as scheming Sadie King. She's back on screens until December, but hopes the door is being kept open for another potential run in the future. And that's your news at 4 minutes past seven.
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4: Today will be dry with sunny spells, turning cloudier this afternoon. Highest temperatures of 17 to 19 degrees.
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6: 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I'm just giving the Gillette Labs razor a go, and it's smooth. 5 long-lasting blades, and it's got a flex disc that adapts to my gorgeous face. Done in no time, then it goes back on its magnetic stand for a finish almost as good as one of mine.

0: Waking you up every Saturday morning from 7. 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
1: Good morning and welcome along. It is, of course, Aisling McDonald here with you on Weekend Breakfast, and it is so good to have you tuned our way nice and early for your Saturday morning. It is the 5th of September, 5 minutes past 7. I'm here with you until 10 o'clock this morning. The very best of music coming your way, as always. We'll have lots of chats, lots of fun, and lots of money to give away, because in this morning's jackpot for Ireland's easiest quiz, I have a whopping 600 euro to give away. Yes, you heard that one correctly. 600 euro up for grabs on this morning's Weekend Breakfast. If you would like to get in touch with me this morning, 083 306 9696. Stick around. It's going to be fun. It's going to be loud. It's going to be nice and calming as well. But there could be money for you to win this morning.

The Trills on KCLR's Weekend Breakfast. Good morning, Aisling. Just in time for your show, Freddie is back from his 6 a.m. walk and resting. Looking forward to his early treat along with his friend Jack the Cat. I love that so much. Have a nice weekend. Thank you so much. Freddie, of course, is my four-legged friend tuning in every Saturday morning. It's so wonderful to see you looking so bright-eyed and bushy-tailed this morning. Great to see you and thank you so much for the text. 083-306-9696 is of course our Fairest Don Kilkenny text line. Jim was on. You're doing well. Okay, it's great to hear from you, Jim. Delighted to have you tuned our way this morning, and yes, busy with your checkups as well, so thanks so much for letting us know. Anything else on your mind this morning? Anything happening across Carlow and Kilkenny that we should be talking about? You know what to do. Let us know and we will let everybody else know for you.

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0: 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How you could ever hurt me so. 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

0: A classic from All Saints, Never Ever on KCLR. One of the coolest girl bands back in the day. Now, very good morning to you. 22 minutes past Shocked O'Clock this morning, and it is so good to have you tuned our way. This morning, I've got €600 sitting here waiting to be won on Ireland's Easiest Quiz. If you've never played before, give it a go. Enter. You never know. You could be lucky enough to get the call this morning. If you had played before, you know the pressure. Oh, the pressure of answering 10 of Ireland's easiest questions as fast as you can within the 30 seconds. If you want to try to do it again, enter as well. Text word easy with your name and where you are to 083 306 9696. One of you will be joining me live on air this morning to win big on KCLR.
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Well, with the swell on weekend breakfast. Now, I know they were one of the most talked about acts if you're at Electric Picnic last weekend. Welcome back. I hope you have defrosted. Although I don't know, I didn't actually hear any reports about it being too cold. I hope you've dried out is probably the best way to say it. But I know Amble took over the stage at Electric Picnic and put on what a show, a fantastic Irish band that we are always behind and supporting. There were so many deadly names at Electric Picnic. I am, even after watching all the videos of the raid and hearing how like the beds were damp, the tents were saturated, everything was just a bit wet. I'm like, oh, but I bet you I would have loved it. I bet you. I heard Brian Redman saying during the week, it wasn't FOMO, it was JOMO, which is the joy of missing out. I think I was kind of more FOMO, I have to say, even with the rain. Now, it's well and good for me to say that because I wasn't there, getting absolutely saturated. But there you go. Another band that I would have just loved to have seen last weekend. Didn't get the chance, but I'm delighted to say that they will be playing Malahide Castle next June and also up in Belfast as well. It is these guys. I feel like they, well, him, them, it's somber. Oh my goodness. So they have announced a huge European tour. Dublin on Tuesday the 15th of June, Belfast on the 17th of June, and they seem to put on what a show.

0: George Ezra, Budapest on KCLR. And just before that, yes, Somber with My Body Isn't Ready. Good morning, Ashling. That is Somber's best song. Thank you for playing it. You are very welcome. Yeah, I just love, to be honest, I love all of Somber's music at the moment. Into It All. And yeah, what a band to see live on the stage as well. And I know they are coming back, as I mentioned, to Dublin and Belfast. You never know. We could be lucky enough to get to see them there. Now, Irish Music Month is back this September, and we're looking for a new local hero to represent KCLR on the local and the national stage. 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Deadline for entry is tomorrow evening, so this is one of your last chances. So it's all about Irish radio stations supporting original Irish music this September and October. It's called Irish Music Month. 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

0: Ed Sheeran, Thinking Out Loud. Isn't that such a beautiful song? I actually haven't heard that one in so long. But just to remind you that it was the first single ever to spend a full year inside the UK even top 40. Now, it did take a record-breaking 19 weeks to climb to number one on that UK singles chart. But yeah, absolutely amazing. And it is said to have been streamed on Spotify 3.2 billion times. Like, so there's 3.2 billion streams for that song. Like, I wonder how many of those were at a wedding. It's definitely a first dance song, isn't it? Oh, I love it. Love, love, love it. Anyway, good morning. It is Aisling MacDonald here with you. 083 306 9696 is our Fairstone text line if you would like to get in touch this morning. A lovely text in. Well, I go into the garden every morning with my coffee, and for the second morning, a white feather has landed at my feet. Is it a sign of bad luck? And I can tell you, I did look this up for you. It is actually quite the opposite. It is a sign of good luck is on the horizon for you. It can also be a reassurance from past loved ones. And a white feather landing directly at your feet is considered a powerful sign of comfort and guidance. So there you have it. Quite the opposite to bad luck. It's, I'd say, a bit of a warm hug on what is a little bit of a dreary Saturday morning this morning. So no, it's a lovely, lovely good luck sign to you this morning. And thank you very much for the text. We're going to take a quick ad break, but we will be back just after that.
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0: Taylor Swift, Anti-Hero on KCLR. Just coming up to 8 o'clock, we will be heading over to get the latest in the news at 8 o'clock this morning. But do join me in the next hour because I'll be telling you what's happening across Carlow and Kilkenny. We will have our cheesy tune, bit of a banger, whatever you're looking for this morning, you can let me know. That will be coming up at about 10 to 9 this morning. And obviously your chance to enter Ireland's Easiest Quiz. There's €600 in the pot this morning. Good morning, Aisling. The lads in DPD Kilkenny here, as usual. Good morning to you all. We're wondering if there's any chance you could play some Joe Dolan for us. Emmett said he'd love to be transported back to his 40s with a Joe song. Go on. The lads in DPD always having great fun on a Saturday morning. I'll see what I can do. It will go into the pot of our cheesy, because I could be a little bit cheesy, but also a bit of a classic as well. I actually saw Joe Dolan in a concert years and years and years ago down in Clarny. It was some show. What is it? There's no show like a Joe show. There you have it. Coming up to 8 o'clock, we are heading over to get the latest in the news, and I will chat to you all in the next hour. Don't go anywhere. Lots more coming your way on KCLR.
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7: It's 8 o'clock. Good morning. I'm Cameron Clark. Katie Taylor will hang up her gloves after her sold-out fight in Croke Park this evening. The boxing legend takes on Flora Peely for the super lightweight champion title. It's set to be a spectacle with more than 80,000 people in attendance. Katie says it's going to be an emotional moment.
8: I'm imagining all the thousands of stories from the little girls who were at a boxing event for the first time Saturday evening, and in my mind's eye, I'm imagining that one of those girls might fall in love with this beautiful sport and might even surpass my achievements, and that's what legacy is all about.
7: These young fans from Castleknock Boxing Club say they can't wait to see their idol.
9: I'm so excited, like, I'm just buzzing. Just because she's like, I've looked up to her since I was 5, so seeing her last fight is like my dream.
10: Really excited, but I'll be watching it at home, not in Croke Park.
11: I managed to get tickets. I'm not 100% sure where I'm sitting, but I'm really excited to go to the fight.
7: Prosecutors must decide whether an American woman accused of murdering her 3 children should face another trial after a jury failed to reach a verdict. Lindsay Clancy admits strangling them in Massachusetts in 2023, but blames postpartum psychosis. The 12-person jury was split 11-1 in a case which has gripped the world. US President Donald Trump had this to say.
12: It's a terrible situation. Look, she did a horrible, horrible thing. Can't be worse. But you'll find out what the price to pay is. There'll be a price.
7: Taoiseach Micheál Martin is attending a state commemoration in County Limerick today to mark the 100th anniversary of the Drumcullagher cinema fire. 48 people lost their lives following a fire in a makeshift cinema in the town on this day in 1926, amounting to 10% of the village's population. The official ceremony, which includes musical and cultural performances, begins at midday. Media Minister Patrick O'Donovan says the tragedy left a huge mark on the area.
13: in some cases five from one family, 10% of the small town's population at the time wiped out. So it left an awful mark for a long time. And it is appropriate that 100 years after W.T. Cosgrave, who was the head of the government at the time, that Micheál Martin is head of government now, is coming to really on behalf of the people of Ireland and the government of Ireland to show solidarity with the people of Drumcullagher.
7: Donald Trump says his US envoys will travel to both Russia and Ukraine with the proposal to end the war. Jared Kushner and Steve Witkoff will make the trips over the weekend and into next week. America hasn't provided any further detail, but Ukrainian President Volodymyr Zelensky says he's expecting the pair in Kyiv tomorrow. In a Telegram post, he confirmed Ukraine will refrain from airstrikes during negotiations. Payment fraud increased by 27% last year to a total value of €179 million. A new report from the Central Bank of Ireland shows fraud affects approximately 1 in 10,000 payment transactions, Ruth O'Connell reports.
14: Authorised push payment fraud, where fraudsters gain trust by using social engineering to deceive consumers into authorising payments, now accounts for 45% of total fraud by value. Payments sent to accounts located outside of Ireland dominate payment fraud and account

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3: Dry with sunny spells for much of today, turning cloudier this afternoon with highest temperatures of 17 to 19 degrees.
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And someone to talk to on KCLR's Weekend Breakfast. Saturday, the 5th of September. 12 minutes past 8 a.m. this morning. If you're just joining us, I have to give you the good news. Well, hopefully for one of you, it'll be good news. There's €600 in our jackpot this morning for Ireland's easiest quiz. So if you think you can take on the challenge of answering 10 of Ireland's easiest questions and winning yourself. Well, okay, I better say, yeah, there is only 30 seconds. Oh, 30 seconds to answer 10 of Ireland's easiest questions. €600 could be yours this morning on KCLR. All you have to do is text the word easy with your name and where you are to 083 306 9696.

0: Tina Arena Chains on KCLR's Weekend Breakfast. 20 past 8 this morning. Do you know what? It's a grand... No, it's not. Like, it's a grand day. There's nothing too spectacular about the weather this morning. The weather is telling me, though, it is dry with sunny spells for much of today. Turning cloudier this afternoon. I feel like it's an actual really cloudy day out there this morning. And highest temperatures of 17 to 19 degrees. Let me know what it is like in your area. 083-306-9696. We are taking a quick break, then we are back with the best of music from the script this morning. And then I will be giving you some tips and tricks about what you should be doing for the weekend, because we're going to have a look at what's happening across Carlow and Kilkenny this weekend.
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11: 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I forgot what I was going to say.
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0: talking.
1: Harry Styles on KCLR Late Night Talking. Now it's 8:30. It is Saturday the 5th of September, so it is time for us to let you know what's happening across Carlow and Kilkenny this weekend. There's lots of live sport action, and I want to say, I have a message here, best of luck to Tullerone Camogie girls playing in the Trishmar Memorial Tournament today from the O'Flynn family in Tullerone. Up the sat. So thanks so much to y'all and best of luck to Tullerone there this morning. Any other good luck messages, you can get them in 083 306 9696. Now taking a look at what's happening across Carlow and Kilkenny, I can't tell you tonight. Now if you haven't got tickets, it's probably no point in even listening to who I'm going to tell you is in the set tonight. The Coronas are playing live at the Set Theatre tonight at 9 o'clock. If you're heading along, you are in for a treat. They are unbelievable live. So the Coronas in the Set Theatre Langton's tonight. Sticking with the music theme, although it is not happening until next weekend, the Bee Gees Stories Nights on Broadway will be at the Visual Centre in Carlow on the 12th. So fantastic music happening across Carlow and Kilkenny. Now live sport is well and truly taking over KCLR and KCLR Plus in particular this weekend as well, as it is a busy one for live sport, with Saturday bringing a conclusion to the group stage of the St. Canice's Credit Union Kilkenny Senior Hurling League. We'll be across all games on Saturday evening from 5 p.m. with a particular eye on what's happening between Dixborough and Aaron's Own. So don't miss any of the action with an extended edition of KCLR Sport today, with the match coverage thanks to John Phelan Skip Hire and Septic Tank Disposal and Jerry Comerford Drilling. Then tomorrow at 1 o'clock on KCLR Plus, we'll bring you full commentary with thanks to Lahart's Garage, Washford Road, Kilkenny, of Evergreen's away clash with Castlebar Celtic in the semi-finals of this year's FAI Junior Cup. And we'll be cheering on Evergreen there. Tuned in to KCLR Plus, so the very best of luck to the lads. 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Both of those games brought to you with thanks to Dan Morrissey and Co. 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

Yes, love is all around. Carmel on to remind us that song always reminds her of Love Actually. And then, do you know the part of Love Actually? And I'm really bad with names in movies, so I know you'll be shouting the name at the radio now, but you know when the necklace isn't for her? Oh, lads, my eyes, I always end up crying at Love Actually. Is it a Christmas movie? Oh, it is. Is it? Can we watch it? Well, the 5th of September. I don't know. Can we watch Love Actually in September? Is it too soon? Is it? But it's not really a Christmas movie. It's just one that reminds us of Christmas. I don't know, but that necklace part. Oh my goodness, that genuinely pulls at the heartstrings hard. Now, every Saturday morning at about 10 to 9, between 10 and 5 to 9, we like to throw it back to you. So whether you are looking for a cheesy tune you haven't heard on the radio for a very long time, or an absolute classic you want to sing along to, you get to decide. Still a couple of more minutes. Lots of them in. I am enjoying the ones that are coming in. Yeah, there is so many of them coming in. So you still have a couple of more minutes to get them in. 083 306 9696. If there's a song you want to hear on the radio that you haven't heard on the radio for a very long time and you're ready to hear it again. One standout for me at the moment, but you never know. My mind could be swayed very quickly if a better one comes in. We'll keep the music going for now, though. It is Khalees CeeLo with Little Star on KCLR.

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6: KCLR. It is now time, that was very serious, because it is kind of a serious time of the show, because I know lots of you be like, Ashley, why didn't you pick my song? Oh, this is really hard for me because so many deadly tunes come in. It is the time of the morning where you get to decide whether you want to hear a really cheesy tune or an absolute classic. It's totally up to you. And I like to choose my favourite one that you choose, if you know what I mean. So I've done it. I've done it. And I hope you don't mind. But I feel like we're all going to really enjoy this one. She's amazing. She feels like a woman. And I think we're all going to love this for your Saturday morning. It is Shania Twain. Thanks to Susie for this one.
7: Let's go, girls.

Shania Twain. Man, I feel like a woman. So many of you got in touch this morning to choose that song. Well, not that particular one. It was only one, Susie. Thank you for that. But lots of other ones in. Don't forget, every Saturday morning at about between 10 and 5 to 9, you get to choose the cheesy tune or the absolute classic you'd like to hear. So there's always next week if your song didn't get chosen this morning, but that one was a cracker. I feel like everybody enjoys that one. Now, it's actually approaching, well, it is about 4 minutes away from 9 o'clock. We are going to take some music from Mark Amber with Belong Together. He's going to bring us up to the 9 o'clock news, and I'll chat to you all in the next hour.

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1: Kids know what they want. So we're here to help with one of the tougher choices. Johnston, Mooney and O'Brien takes the deliciousness of white bread and the wholesomeness of brown to make the goodness of both.
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1: Johnston, Mooney and O'Brien's goodness of both.
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animal from Cat's Eye. They seem to be kind of taking over the be the coolest band around. So not cool if I say that, but that's what it sounds like. Good morning. Welcome to the third and final hour of the show this morning. It is Aisling MacDonald here with you on Weekend Breakfast. €600 up for grabs this morning. Yes, we've got Ireland's easiest quiz. If you think you can take on the challenge of answering 10 of Ireland's easiest questions within the 30 seconds, the €600. I'm saying, yeah, it is 600. Oh my goodness. €600 is yours this morning. Text the word easy with your name and where you are, and you will go in the draw. One of you will be chosen then to come on air with me and play Ireland's easiest quiz to win €600 on KCLR. How exciting is that? Lads, I totally forgot to tell you earlier. Last night, I was out and about gallivanting, if you don't mind, down at Butler Gallery as Savor Kilkenny celebrates 20 years of the festival. And they had the Savor Kilkenny launch last night. So it was absolutely wonderful. It was so nice to get to meet everybody there and get talking about Savor Kilkenny, because it is one of my favourite weekends that happens in Kilkenny. The food, the fun, the events, the gigs. There's always so much happening. So if you fancy taking a look at the brochures, go along to Savor Kilkenny social media pages. You will get links there back to the websites. Have a look. Plan your Savor Kilkenny weekend. Now, I do actually have to give you some forewarning as well. And maybe all of you knew this. I was chatting to somebody last week, right? And we were talking about the October Bank Holiday weekend. And initially, you do always think it's kind of more like Halloween time, but I can tell you that the October Bank Holiday weekend is quite early this year. It actually lands on Monday, the 26th of October. Mm-hmm. Just in case you were planning anything around the Bank Holiday weekend. I was full sure. I was like, yeah, of course we can do that. Then I was like, oh no, we can't. I'm actually busy. I'm so busy because Saver is on. So there you have it. Just some useless information, because Halloween actually falls on a Saturday this year. Saturday, October 31st. So it's just the way all the dates are falling. But that is Savor Kilkenny, one of my favourite festivals and definitely favourite food festival that happens across Kilkenny. And yeah, make sure you do check them out. And the launch last night was delicious. Lots more coming your way here on KCLR. And of course, as I mentioned, the chance to win €600 on KCLR this morning on Ireland's Easiest Quiz will be happening very shortly.

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0: What I was trying to say was Coldplay Paradise on KCLR's Weekend Breakfast this morning, but got completely ahead of myself there. Now, it is just a couple of more minutes to go until you get the chance to play Ireland's easiest quiz this morning on Weekend Breakfast. Text the word easy with your name and where you are to 083 306 9696 and you will go in the big drum here to be in with a chance of winning €600 this morning on KCLR. Anybody who was tuned in last week would have heard the lovely Rosie and her husband Liam was in the background. Now, Rosie took one for the team and she did take on the challenge of trying to answer 10 of Ireland's easiest questions. Unfortunately, didn't get there, but she did tell me that she was off to Australia to visit her grandchild, Amelia, during the week. So I was kind of hoping that she would have won the €500 just to bring with her, but she didn't, unfortunately. But we can let everybody know, Rosie has landed in Australia and she has sent me the most adorable picture of her granddaughter Amelia this morning. So she is absolutely beautiful and absolutely gorgeous and adorable. So thank you for that, Rosie, and a very good morning all the way over in Sydney this morning. Still tuned in to KCLR for Ireland's easiest quiz. So it's great to have you tuned in Sydney. And a big hello to everybody in, I don't even know what time it is there. Is it really late for you guys maybe? Or really early? Who knows? But lovely to see pictures of Amelia as well. So the €500 was not won last week at Rosie, which means €600 is up for grabs very shortly now this morning on KCLR.
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1: That is right. It is time to play Ireland's easiest quiz on Weekend Breakfast. I have to remind you, lads, you make my heart go crossways, and my heart does be in my mouth anyway at this time of the morning, because it is quite a stressful time for me and for you. Well, it's not really stressful. It's a bit of fun, I know, but we do get worked up. But when you text in, remember to keep your phone on loud. Oh my goodness. Because the first caller that was called didn't answer their phone. So you're sitting there with the missed call being like, the 600 euro could have been mine, but I didn't answer. And then the next name that was popped out was Mary Thornton. Mary, you're very lucky this morning.
2: Hi, Ashley. Thank you.
1: You weren't even, well, I suppose you were second, but you weren't even meant to get the first call. How do you feel?
2: Delighted.
1: Good one with yourself. Mary, any chance you were listening to the quiz last week, did you hear the lovely Rosie that was joining us on air?
2: I did. She was lovely.
1: Wasn't she a dote? But you know what? She's actually tuned in now from Sydney this morning. So we're saying a big hello to her. And there was a few texts actually coming in, be like, yeah, we were wishing Rosie to win. Hope she has a wonderful holiday in Australia.
2: So was I. I was rooting for her last week.
1: That's poor old Rosie.
2: Here I am this week now.
1: There you go. So we're all rooting for you now this morning, Mary. Mary, 600 euro, it's big money.
2: Lovely, yeah.
1: What would you do with the 600?
2: Oh, spend it.
1: Yeah, spend it. Yeah. Something. Treat yourself.
2: Treat myself, yeah, exactly.
1: I love that. Mary, where are you?
2: I'm living in Douro, but I'm originally from Johnstown in Kilkenny.
1: Oh, very good, very good. And any plans for the weekend?
2: No, I don't have any plans at all, to be honest. I'm just having a relaxing weekend this weekend.
1: That's the best way to have it, isn't it? After last night now, I was at the launch of Saver last night, but for the rest of the weekend now, I think it's a bit of cleaning and just relaxing, spending time with the kids and kind of getting back into the routine of September.
2: Exactly, yeah.
1: We all need it, don't we?
2: Yeah.
1: We all need it. Yeah. Mary, have you played Ireland's Easiest Quiz before?
2: Yeah, I did. That's a good while ago now since I did it, yeah. Okay. And I got nine.
1: Nine? Oh, no. Nine. Okay, how much was up for grabs?
2: I gave a stupid answer in the middle of it all and I just burst out laughing and I lost track. So, anyway.
1: Oh, my goodness. Okay, well, let's hope that doesn't happen today, because if it does, I'll be joining you with the laughing. So we need to stay serious and give it the best go that we can. Mary, you know how the quiz works. I'm going to hit the buzzer for the 30-second countdown. I do have Tara Byrne back in studio because we're back at this stage of the jackpot getting so big, Tara, 600 euro.
3: I have to come back now. I love and I hate when I have to come back and man these things.
1: Because they get quite serious when the money gets high.
3: It's getting serious now. I literally had to take a drink before I came in here for some water. I'm so nervous.
1: So we do have Tara in studio as well, Mary. So we're all here wishing you the very best of luck this morning. And as you know, when I start the timer will start counting down. As I ask you the first question, that means 30 seconds will be on the countdown. You have 10 questions. Answer them as fast as you can. And I kind of half hope you go into a fit again. Giggles just for the crack, but also want you to win as well. So we'll have to play that one. We'll have to play that one safely. But Mary, are you ready?
2: I'm ready. Yeah.
1: Okay, let's play Ireland's easiest quiz. What is the sixth month of the year?
2: June.
1: Katie Taylor fights in Croke Park tonight. True or false?
2: True.
1: Spell the word food.
2: FOOD.
1: What's 12 minus 5?
2: 7.
1: What day comes after Wednesday?
2: Thursday.
1: What do you call a baby dog?
2: Puppy.
1: In the nursery rhyme, hey diddle diddle, the cat and the what?
2: Diddle.
1: What season comes after winter?
2: Spring.
1: What colour is a Granny Smith apple?
2: Green.
1: Oh, Mary, no laughing, but only 9 questions again, I'm afraid.
2: I know.
1: Oh, sugar, there was one that caught you there. It was the seasons, wasn't it? I can't even remember. But listen,
2: it was, yeah.
1: You were because it was flying.
2: I was doing spring, summer, autumn, winter in my head, and spring was first. Yeah.
1: Oh my goodness. Listen, Mary, it was so lovely to talk to you. Unfortunately, just the 9 questions today. We didn't get to the 10th one. But actually, on that note, will you be watching Katie Taylor tonight?
2: Oh, God, I will, yeah.
1: It's a great one for Irish sport, isn't it?
2: She's brilliant.
1: Yes, she is. She's fantastic. She was here actually when she was doing her tour of Ireland, and we got to meet her, and she was just an absolute pleasure to meet. Sound out, and yeah, it's going to be an exciting.
2: She's so ordinary, doesn't she?
1: She does. Do you know what? And even Mary, when you meet her, she is the same as you see yeah. on the telly. She was just so lovely, delighted to yeah. meet everybody. Quite, quite shy in some ways as well, but just yeah. a lovely, lovely lady.
2: Yeah.
1: Well, there you have it, Mary, as are you, a lovely lady. Thank you so much for joining us on Ireland's Easiest Quiz. And hopefully, do you know now for you, it'll be third time lucky the next time.
2: Do you know what? I'll talk to you soon again.
1: There you go. I love it. I love it. Mary, thank you so much.
2: Okay, Aisling, thank you. Bye-bye.
0: Ireland's Easiest Quiz on KCLR's Weekend Breakfast.
1: Tara, doesn't it make it really sad that when they're really nice people and they don't
3: win?
1: You're
3: always sad.
1: I'm always
3: But do you know
1: sad.
3: What? You're always sad because everybody's so kind.
1: I know.
3: Everyone's so nice.
1: And I just want them to win.
3: I know, but at least you meet them, you talk to them, and you'll have a friendship maybe.
1: Yeah,
3: for
1: well,
3: life
1: yeah,
3: now.
1: I think so. Everybody, like, there's still texts coming in asking for how Rosie is from last week.
3: Oh, Rosie. Oh, goodness.
1: And now I know it'll be the same for Mary because we do get the nicest
3: Rosie
1: listeners.
3: And Mary.
1: But unfortunately, the nine questions, it's getting
3: it's
1: back
3: gotten
1: to
3: back
1: stage.
3: To that now where the nine questions just gets everybody.
1: It is, like, as you said, like, you love and hate being in here mm-hmm. at this time because you know you're here to do a very important job, to be our adjudicator on the quiz, to make sure the 10 questions are answered correctly within the buzzing time frame when the money gets so big. But then after it is kind of like, oh no.
3: I know, because like there's only one person can win, so we're all only going to be happy once.
1: Oh, Tara.
3: Sorry. I'm
1: oh,
3: sorry.
1: My goodness.
3: So true, though.
1: Tara, will you be watching Katie Taylor tonight?
3: I think I will. Mm. I think I will for the history
1: yeah.
3: of it. I think
1: That's
3: I will.
1: That's it. It is actually history.
3: Yeah.
1: Yeah, it is. And it's fantastic for women and sport and boxing.
3: Oh, my goodness.
1: And Ireland,
3: yes.
1: of course, as well.
3: Yeah, she's so unreal.
1: I need to tell you about something that happened last night. It was kind of like through Ireland, but it was for Ireland, but it wasn't actually for Ireland. Do you know Troy Parrott? One of,
3: yes, yes, I do.
1: Ireland's soccer star.
3: Yes.
1: So I was home yesterday evening after we had a lovely evening at Saver Launch.
3: Mm-hmm, lovely.
1: My family got home. They were watching. Now, look, I'm not going to remember the name of the team that Troy Parrott plays for anymore, but they were playing. Real Madrid was playing the team that Troy Parrott plays for. And for the life of me now, Real, I'm going to say it wrong, Real Betis.
3: Okay.
1: Okay. Yeah, I think it is Real Betis.
3: Okay.
1: So Real Betis were playing Real Madrid and the score was 1-0 and everybody thought Real Madrid were going to win. But they, if Oisín Langan could hear me now, oh my God, Tara, he would have us barred from talking about sport on
3: KCLR.
1: He's banging
3: out the window. Yeah, come on,
1: stop talking about sport. But Real Betis won 1-0 against Real Madrid, which was actually kind of big anyway. But they won because Troy Parrott scored the only goal. Yeah. Yeah. And his whole, you know, his girlfriend and all the Irish family were over there.
3: His
1: and
3: family are so nice.
1: Oh,
3: when they
1: Tara.
3: Were on the news months ago, they're so nice.
1: Like, and they're all cheering him on. It's so beautiful. It's lovely.
3: The Irish sport people, they're kind of taking over.
1: There's nothing like us. There's nothing like
3: us.
1: We
3: are the best.
1: Between Troy Parrott and Katie Taylor, both obviously different sectors of the sporting world this weekend.
3: The dedication, though, you can totally see it.
1: You totally can. Yeah, you really can.
3: If Oisín is ever stuck for sport, I'm sure we could actually do it.
1: Well, I think
3: we could
1: talk
3: about
1: it. Yeah.
3: Just give us a topic and we will just...
1: We'll just
3: gossip
1: go with
3: about
1: it.
3: It.
1: Yeah, we've got it. Okay,
3: Four
1: so
3: hours.
1: We've just managed to put Troy Parrott and Katie Taylor
3: in the same sentence and talk about them.
1: Look at us. Okay, here we go. Meet your new KCLR sports team, Aisling
3: and Tara
1: on KCLR.

0: Mr. Big to be with you on KCLR. Now, we want to say please wish Peter Coleman of Main Street Bars a very happy 54th birthday today. And that's lots of love from his daughter, Lauren, mam, six brothers, six sister-in-laws, nieces, nephews, grandniece and grandnephews. So thank you so much for that one. I actually think you were to text your ma the first one, because I said, good morning, ma. I'm going to send in the request now. And just remind mam them to get the chicken as well. So, yeah, that text I think was for your ma, so if she didn't get the chicken, she didn't get the message, just send it to me instead as well. But thank you so much, and we hope Peter has a wonderful day celebrating his 54th birthday. Can you please play a request for James Houlihan, whose birthday it is today, from all his family and friends? A big hello and happy birthday to you, James, and I hope you have a wonderful day celebrating your birthday as well. And for anybody celebrating their birthday today, remember, it is the perfect time to have some birthday cake for your breakfast.
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Ella Langley. 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Now, good morning. Can you mention that the Goal House craft fair is taking place until 5pm in Carlow Shopping Centre today with lots of local craft makers taking part? And that's from Nicola. Thank you very much for the text, Nicola, and the very best of luck with that today. If you're out and about shopping, you know where to go. Lads, I can't believe I'm saying this, but it is actually approaching 5 minutes away from 10 o'clock. Where has the time gone? I do not know. It's been so lovely being here with you this morning for Weekend Breakfast. I hope you all have a fantastic weekend. Edward Hayden is up next with the Saturday Show. I will chat to you all next Saturday morning from 7am bright and early. Have a wonderful weekend and week, and I'll talk to you all very, very soon.

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6: It's 10 o'clock. Good morning. I'm Stephen Byrne making KCLR news this hour. Two people were taken to St. Luke's Hospital in Kilkenny yesterday evening following a collision between a car and a lorry. The crash happened just after 5 p.m. on the N77 at Dunmore. The drivers, a woman in her 20s and a man in his 40s, were taken to hospital for assessment. The road has since reopened. Separately, there was a crash on the Bennetsbridge Road roundabout in Kilkenny just before 5 yesterday evening with no injuries reported from that. A teenager has died in a crash involving an e-bike and another vehicle on the Clare Limerick border. The rider, a boy in his mid-teens, was found unresponsive by the roadside at Cottage Cross near Clonlara shortly after 11 o'clock last night. The second vehicle involved failed to remain at the scene. Local traffic diversions are in place there. The coroner has been notified and a post-mortem exam will be arranged. Anyone with information is asked to contact Gardaí. Former national road champion Imogen Cotter says today's fourth stage of Ross na Mon will be a brutal test for the riders. The 88-kilometre route finishes with two climbs of the Corribut Gap in South Carlow after it gets underway from the Carlow County Council offices around now. Sej Vaitse Antorskov leads the race by 4 seconds, while Ireland's Aliyah Rafferty is just 10 seconds off the lead and in contention for the overall victory. Ms Cotter says the climb is going to test the competitors.
7: Making our way towards Mount Leinster but finishing up the Corbett Gap, they're going up that not once but twice, and it's a Category 1 climb, which is the toughest climb in this race, so it's the toughest classification of climb, 1.5 kilometres at 11%, and definitely something that the sprinters aren't really going to be happy to see, I'm sure, after having such a difficult finish as well and into Carrick and Shore.
6: Families caring for loved ones are under huge financial and emotional pressure, with respite still out of reach for many. So says Danielle Dunn, Support Manager for Family Carers Ireland, who also claimed that 75% of carers have never received respite, according to the latest survey of more than 624,000 carers. It comes after a meeting of the organisation in Kilkenny yesterday as they outlined their priorities for Budget 2027. Ms Dunn says scrapping the carers allowance means test would remove barriers and allow more carers to get vital financial support.
8: There's also an administrative burden associated with that means test as well. So you have to get all of your accounts statements for a couple of months. You know, if someone is self-employed, they have to produce their statement of accounts from their employment. So there's many other administrative tasks within that that are, I suppose, roadblocks for people.
6: The Savour Kilkenny Food Festival has officially launched its 20th anniversary programme at the Butler Gallery. The annual event runs from the 22nd to the 26th of October and features over 100 market stalls on the parade, celebrity chef demos and unique dining events. Highlights this year include a special shared table art and dining experience at the Butler Gallery, alongside a custom culinary art tour led by food designer Claire Ann O'Keefe. Speaking at the launch, Festival Director Marion Flannery praised the work of everyone pulling together to get the festival up and running.
9: Pay tribute to the people who have contributed to this year's programme, our producers, chefs, restaurants, hospitality businesses and the wonderful community behind them. We're very, very lucky to have the people that we have in business here in Kilkenny.
6: And more than 80,000 people will gather at a sold-out Croke Park tonight to watch Katie Taylor's final fight. Doors will open at 4 o'clock for the spectacle, which includes a number of undercard fighters as well as music from Westlife. The 40-year-old's final showdown follows a glittering career, including 10 years in the professional ranks. Katie says she's come a long way from when she started out in Bray.
10: Just thinking about the last 30 years in the ring, all the amazing people I've met, all the amazing sparring partners that I've met along the way, having a chance to meet icons of the sport, having a chance to headline these amazing arenas, and now I get to end my dream career and my dream venue in Croke Park. This really is beyond my wildest dreams.
6: It's 4 minutes past 10. Your KCLR sport update is next.
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0: the Rangers, and then at 6:45 Carlow Town go up against Bagnestown Gaels. From last night's junior action, Ballinkillin and St Mullins came out on top in the semi-finals, while Setanta and Burren Rangers won their junior shield ties. In Kilkenny, it's the final day of the league at both intermediate and senior level. The intermediate games get underway from 1 o'clock and the seniors throw in at 5 p.m. We'll be at the grounds for those senior matches, all with thanks to John Phelan Skip Hire and Waste Management and Jerry Comerford Drilling Limited. In soccer, Carlos Porrick Almond was in flying form, scoring twice as Waterford beat Sligo Rovers 3-0 in the Cup semi-final. Kilkenny's Seanie Maguire also found the net as Cork City drew 1-1 with Bray in the First Division, and that point was enough to secure promotion and the First Division title for City. And in boxing, Katie Taylor insists she's focused on a performance rather than the occasion ahead of her retirement fight tonight. The Bray woman will hang up her gloves as the unified World Super Lightweight Champion should she overcome the unbeaten French fighter Flora Peely at Croke Park. Get these stories and more on our website, kclr96fm.com.
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0: Dry and sunny for much of today and turning cloudier this afternoon. Highest temperatures of 17 to 19 degrees. Right now it's 14 degrees in Carlow, 14 in Kilkenny and 14 in Ferrybank.
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0: KCLR has been informed of the following death: Mary Elizabeth Dunn Nee Daniels of School Lane, Kilmaganny, Kilkenny, peacefully on Wednesday. Reposing at St Joseph's Home, Kilmaganny, on Sunday 6th of September from 5 to 7 p.m. Arriving at St Owen's Church, Kilmaganny, on Monday the 7th of September for Equiem Mass at 11. That's followed by burial afterwards in St Leonard's Cemetery, Kilmaganny. Family flowers only, please. Donations to St Joseph's Home, Kilmaganny. Arieshte Gorevshi. 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

Hello, good morning. Yes, indeed, it is the Saturday show. And indeed, it is me, Edward Hayden, with you and with you right through until 12 noon. And hopefully you're in a position to stay with me and us here on KCLR until then. It would be absolutely our pleasure to have you because we have lots lined up for you this morning on the show. Before we kick off, let me tell you that our Fairstone and KCLR text line is 083-306-9696 for all of your texts and WhatsApps. We'd love to hear from you. Or, of course, you can telephone the lovely Tara on 1800 90 96 96. Thanks so much to Aisling for easing us gently into our Saturday morning. Both Aisling and Tara are in the caramel vibes and tones this morning. And thanks, of course, to Stephen with your news, and he'll be back with you again at 11 o'clock. Now, I have lots lined up for you between now and 12. We have literally a smorgasbord of activities between now and the end of the show. Our resident pharmacist, Aoife O'Keefe, is going to be coming to us very shortly from New Park Life Pharmacy. We're going to be chatting all things back to school and vitamins and everything around that, so stay tuned. And any questions that you have for Aoife, send them in to us on our Fairstone text line 083 306 9696. Finian Collins, who is the artistic director of the New Ross Piano Festival, is coming your way. He's going to be telling us all about this year's programme. It's the 20th anniversary and the 20th iteration of the festival, taking place from the 23rd to the 27th of September. Alan Foley, who is the executive chef at the Step House Hotel in Burris, is going to give us a little food injection this morning. Mags Whiteley is coming to us from Barn Owl Productions, telling us about a hike that they have coming up and also about their upcoming production. We're delighted after 11 o'clock to be joined by a great friend of the show, and that is Niall Breslin, aka Brezzy. He's going to be telling us all about his activities at the minute, and of course, as you know, he resides a lot in the mental health space, and he's going to be giving us some chat around that. He is currently in County Meath as we very much speak. He is recording a piano solo for us this morning. I had a text from him early this morning, so he was recording a nice piano solo for us, so he's going to have that on the show.

0: just after 11 o'clock this morning. Tricia Norton is going to be telling us all about a book project that she has undertaken. So we're looking forward to chatting with Tricia about that. And of course, you know, we love a little bit of drama on this show. So Helena Walsh Kiley is going to be telling us all about the latest offering from Turnaround Theatre. And we look forward to that as well. Last night, we had the programme launch for the Saver Kilkenny Food Festival. The 20th iteration of that festival will be taking place on the October bank holiday weekend, and there is a feast of things happening at this year's festival, so we look forward to unveiling some of that over the next couple of weeks here on the programme. But you can check out saverkilkenny.com as well. And last night there was a special presentation made to the original committee members who were part of the original committee who set it up back in 2006, so that was lovely as well. Now, 0833069696, as I said, is our text line. It's our Fairstone text line. Give us a shout as you see fit. I can tell you, actually, I know we don't have Shirley today. Shirley is on a little break, but I think last week I told you that I was after getting a slip of a busy Lizzie and it had died. Well, do you know what? Because I'm not one to give up, I went home and I took off about half an inch off the end of the slip and I put it back into the water, and as sure as God made little apples that turned into trees, my busy Lizzie has come back to life and it is now sprouting a whole load of roots. So in the next week or two, that'll be heading into a pot of well-draining compost with a little bit of rooting powder, and I will have a gorgeous busy Lizzie. So I'm delighted with that. I had a visit, I told you, from the two dolls. The Rahanna dolls had come to visit me a couple of weeks ago and brought me a slip of the busy Lizzie. So who knows? Maybe I could be sacking Shirley and I could be the resident gardening expert on the show. You never know. Anyway, one thing I won't be is the resident pharmacist expert, and that is Aoife O'Keefe, who joins us from New Park Life Pharmacy. Aoife, good morning to you.
1: Good morning, Edwards. Thanks for having me again.
0: How are you with busy Lizzie's?
1: We're not great now. Don't ask me anything. I'll stick to pharmacy.
0: You're
1: you can stick to your busy
0: humans.
1: Lizzie's.
0: Absolutely. I'll keep at my own knitting. Life is good?
1: Great, yeah. That's had a lovely good. Summer. Sure, the weather was fantastic.
0: The weather was fantastic.
1: Flew
0: I know
1: by.
0: The last time we were chatting all things SPFs and everything like that, and it certainly was a summer for it. But I think the summer, whatever the sun has, and I know we're going to talk about vitamins now and how we take our vitamins, but the kind of the vitamin C and the vitamin D that the sun injected to us all has left us all replete.
1: I think so. We need to look into the next few months and think about how we're going to replenish that vitamin D that's going to slowly and surely be zapped from us from this dark, cloudy weather. But so basically the sunshine is the main source of vitamin D, as we all know.
0: Yeah.
1: And that seems to have said goodbye, but hopefully not for...
0: We could have an Indian summer. You wouldn't know.
1: Yeah.
0: September could be good.
1: Short in the winter.
0: But doesn't it do something for our mood as well? What is the kind of the vitamin or the kind of the pulse, if you like, that it operates within our mood?
1: I suppose the vitamin D is an all-rounder for immune system. So if you're getting that boost of energy and immune system boost from the vitamin D, it's going to affect the serotonin in the brain and the mood in general. So that's basically it. And I just think brightness is literally it. I don't even think it's the vitamin. I think it's the brightness. I think the darkness is what brings people's moods down in general.
0: Of course, and so many people suffering from SAD or SAD kind of is so related to light and brightness as well. What we were going to chat about this morning, of course, was vitamins in general. And some people are, you know, very meticulous in terms of looking at their vitamin balance and their vitamin intake, and others may be more laissez-faire about that. I suppose packaged in that whole back to school vibe, we're kind of now thinking of youngsters that were busy all summer having great fun and hurling and swimming and footballing and everything
1: and
0: else
1: also
0: in
1: separated
0: between.
1: From other children.
0: Yeah.
1: Do you know, I think that's the key. You know, you'll always find when children in particular start creches, they start getting all of these sicknesses because they've been kind of isolated from the group setting. And you know yourself, group settings bring all of the illnesses and sicknesses. So yeah,
0: and the head lice.
1: And the head lice. And absolutely, you could name it. I mean, that's when we start stocking our shelves again for all the head lice treatment is the end of August, because unfortunately, it's inevitable that as soon as kids go back to school, it's like the head lice think, oh, my summer's over too, and let's go back to work.
0: I'll hop around
1: so,
0: a few heads.
1: Yeah.
0: Start on the vitamins anyway.
1: Okay. So basically, your vitamins that are needed to help immune system is mainly vitamin B is really good for the central nervous system. So all of your multivitamins that you find out there will have a combination of your vitamin Bs in it. And as we've mentioned, vitamin D is also the most. So they would be the two that I would be really looking at if I was to, you know, for my own children even, you know, going back to school and to get their immune system boosted for the wintertime. So vitamin B, as I said, is good for an all-around immune system booster and for the central nervous system for stress. You know, a lot of children will suffer a little bit with anxieties going back to school as well. So this is really important. B6 in particular, which is part of the combination of the complexes of B complex. So when you're looking at a supplement, I would be looking at the quality of the vitamin B, the dosage of the vitamin B in it, and then a high enough dose of vitamin D, particularly for the months of October to March, you know, where you have the darker, darker days. Your vitamin D will definitely be surely lacking. I mean, I think every Irish person should be on vitamin D supplement, regardless of age.
0: And Aoife, is that in the form of a bottle tonic, or is it the soluble effervescence, or so what is it?
1: Personally, I
0: remember
1: think,
0: years ago, my mother used to give us a Hallibel orange. Yeah, I don't know if they're still on the
1: well,
0: go.
1: Well, actually, I'd say they could be. The little the chewable ones that tasted like sweets.
0: So,
1: a lot of them. So you can obviously get liquid and chewable and a tablet form. So it varies from age. Like we'd have vitamins ranging from age 1 up to teens, you know, so obviously the 1 year old is going to have a liquid form. So for example, Vivio would be a really good option for 1 year plus. It's an orange flavour, so it's quite palatable for kids to take, because that's another thing that parents are struggling with, is to get their children to actually take the vitamins, you know. So like that, a lot of them do turn to gummies because it's like giving your child a jelly. I would prefer personally to give a liquid or a chewable form in a vitamin to my child. So I just think they're absorbed a bit better. I think, I think that they're definitely better for the system. They go in quicker and they're a better all-round multivitamin.
0: A texter is asking us here in the same vein, Hayedra, can you please ask Aoife what's the best for adults to take at this time of the year for their energy and immune system?
1: It's the exact same as what I'd recommend for kids. So you're talking about your vitamin Bs and your vitamin Ds. Like vitamin C is really important, but you will actually get a lot of vitamin C in your diet naturally. Vitamin Bs are harder, especially in children, because you have vitamin Bs are mainly in green leafy vegetables, cereals, grains, you know, things that children don't necessarily go towards. For adults, I would be recommending a vitamin B, a vitamin D. A lot of the multivitamins have the minerals in it also. So really, a whole round multivitamin, I would take a vitamin D separately. So vitamin D in an oil-based form is probably the best form to take a vitamin D as well. So you have the likes of the Bioactive D Pearls, which is my personal favourite, if you're not on a prescription vitamin D, which a lot
0: Give
1: of people
0: that
1: are.
0: Again.
1: The Bioactive vitamin D Pearls, they come in different strengths as well, and they would be the one that I would personally recommend. There are sprays also that you can get for children and adults that spray directly on the tongue, and that would be a very good quick action as well. Obviously, with children and you know, you can't expect some children to swallow certain things. The other thing that I don't think is talked about enough is probiotics. I think a probiotic is absolutely essential for everybody. Probiotics carry more than just good bacteria for the gut. People think oh, probiotics are for, you know, if you've been sick or if you've been on an antibiotic or if you've had diarrhea or vomiting. A probiotic actually does an awful lot more than that. A probiotic, so in your gut, you have 80% of your serotonin is produced in the gut. So for you're talking about your mood and everything, your probiotics would really benefit all around health. And I would be... And they're very simple to take.
0: Can I ask you, Aoife, in the absence of the knowledge of what's in them and whatever, so I don't necessarily want to go down brand routes, but I suppose one that we're very familiar with seeing in all pharmacies, New Park Life Pharmacy included, would be the Revive Active. Tell me, what does that do for you? Some people see that as a panacea. Is that a vitamin or what is that?
1: So
0: what does that bring to the party?
1: I think Revive Active is essentially an all-round brilliant vitamin. The problem with Revive Active is the price for a lot of people.
0: It's about 60 quid.
1: Yeah,
0: it is.
1: Now, we have it on offer at the moment for $45.99, just to throw that out there. But with the Revive, I think there's been an awful lot of scientific research done on it, hence the price. So a lot of pricing with
0: medication. Is that a month, by the way?
1: That's a month.
0: So £2 a day.
1: Yes, yeah, yeah. Well done, Edward. That's a great way.
0: Or less if you're getting, or less if you're getting the offer of 40
1: £5.99. Yes, yeah, exactly. So I would say Revive Active is a very, very good. It has all of the essential multivitamins, and as I said, it's all
0: researched.
1: It's
0: a sachet, is it?
1: It's a sachet.
0: Add water.
1: Add water, and you drink it every day, which suits some people personally. I would struggle to take that, so I would probably have to take a tablet form. But like that, that's why there's so many different options out there, because everyone is different in what they can do and what they can take. But yeah, look, if you can justify the price of the Revive Active, which I would say is actually justifiable because it has good research, it's definitely one to look at. Yeah.
0: Okay. And then in terms then of, you know, the need for these supplements, is there, if we were to kind of plan ourselves accordingly, you know, to get it in natural sources, you mentioned about the green leafy vegetables, we're conscious of fibre and the benefits of all of that. Is it possible to kind of plan a vitamin intake without taking vitamins?
1: Yeah, like I suppose if you are very health conscious and you are very well informed on the nutritional values of food, you know, I don't think a lot of people are. But I definitely believe that that's becoming more and more a thing for people, that they are very conscious of what they're eating and, you know, how it benefits them in terms of their energy levels. And, you know, there's a huge thing of exercise now and people taking supplements like creatinine and all that. I would say if you are generally fit, healthy person and you have a very good diet, there might not necessarily be a need for vitamins. However, I would say vitamin D isn't something you can get really from your diet.
0: Okay. I don't have children, so I therefore feel equipped to ask this question. If you had parents listening this morning who were kind of nervous or reticent of going down the route of giving, you know, vitamins or supplements or whatever to their children, what's the kind of the counsel around that?
1: Well, I wouldn't have any issues. I think there's no negatives. The only thing I would be cautious on is iron. You know, giving iron supplements to children or to an adult who hasn't been told that they need iron, I wouldn't recommend, unless you know that your child literally takes in no iron in their diet. If they're obviously vegetarian or vegan and they're not getting any iron at all in any form, I would always recommend a consultation with the doctor before recommending iron.
0: A lady asking, what's the best vitamin for skin, hair and nails?
1: Okay, well, selenium zinc is the one that we would recommend for skin, hair and nails. So they're the essential go-tos that are in a lot of the products that are directed towards skin, hair and nails. Again, your vitamin Bs are actually, they're the backbone of all the vitamins and they are essential for your skin, hair, nails, central nervous system, immune system, all of the things.
0: All so the things your that bring
1: vitamin
0: vitality.
1: B, yeah. So your vitamin Bs are broken down to there's like 12 vitamin Bs, and they're all for different sort of issues. So if you can get a very good quality B complex into you along with the vitamin and zinc, that's what I would be recommending.
0: That's the way to go. It's fascinating. And again, of course, your pharmacist will be able to offer great advice on this when people go in as well. And what I'm hearing from you, Aoife, maybe I'm hearing incorrectly, but for children, it's not necessarily when you see them peaky or with a deficit. This is something that can be run in parallel
1: absolutely.
0: With life.
1: Yeah. So with your vitamin Bs, which I keep harping on about, but the majority of your vitamin B is actually, it's water-soluble vitamin. So when you're actually giving vitamin B to an adult or a child, a lot of it has actually been excreted through the urine. So you're not, you know, absorbing too much of it. You can't overdose on your vitamin B. So I definitely wouldn't be concerned about the vitamin B dosing or and all of the kids' multivitamins. Once you're giving them for like a 3 month period at a time, and even if you want to take a break for a bit of it, you know, you are still getting the real benefit of it and you're not doing any harm.
0: Final question, a texter is asking, can you ask Aoife, should adult women take magnesium? Now, a lot of people take magnesium for sleep and sound sleep, am I right?
1: Yeah, so there's different forms of magnesium. There's different salts of magnesium. So there's magnesium citrate, magnesium taurate, and then there's magnesium bisglycinate. So magnesium is such a buzzword at the moment, I think. Everyone is looking for it. So magnesium is very good for sleep, for the all-round central nervous system, bone health, heart health. And it's also really good for giving energy to muscles. So, you know, I was actually at a Pilates class yesterday myself saying my legs just felt really tired. And I said, I think I need magnesium. Literally, this, you know, I don't take magnesium, but I think if you're suffering, say, with restless legs or muscle weakness, sleep deprivation, or just even anxiety, magnesium is a very good one to take, yeah.
0: With the magnesium, does that kind of, as the fella says, knock you out?
1: No.
0: You will wake up to your alarm.
1: Yes, yeah, it's not a sleep aid. It is literally just a supplement, a salt, mineral supplement that you're getting in, and it's not going to make you drowsy.
0: Oh, lovely. Aoife, thanks as always
1: joining
0: us.
1: Thank you.
0: And people can find out more from you and the team at New Park Life Pharmacy. They can pop in there and sort themselves out with their vitamin intake. But thanks for joining us.
1: No problem. Thank you.
0: On the show, 083-306-9696. We're back just after this.
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0: Now, good morning. 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Or, of course, Tara is on 1800 90 96 96. Now, at this time of the year, it's always lovely to touch base with our friends down at the New Ross Piano Festival. And I'm delighted to be joined on the telephone line by the artistic director of the New Ross Piano Festival, Finian Collins, who is getting ready to open and launch the 20th iteration of this 5-day festival in September, running from the 23rd to the 27th of September, and always boasts a very eclectic and illustrious lineup, and this year is no different. And Finian joins us to give us a whistle-stop tour through the programme. Finian, good morning to you and congratulations.
7: Thank you, Edward, and good morning to you, and thanks for having me on the show.
0: It's a pleasure, and as always.
7: Yes, we're very excited about our 20th festival. I can't believe it's well, the years have rolled along so quickly, but here we are, and we do have a particularly illustrious programme and exciting programme, I think, for everybody at New Ross Piano Festival this year.
0: Tell us who we have.
7: So we have, we're on the Thursday night, we have Jamie Duffy, who's only 24 years of age, but he's a Monaghan pianist who will be well known to many of your listeners. He's emerged as a huge talent on the sort of new scene, blending folk and classical and contemporary influences. He's got huge online followings, and he is already selling very, very well. So he'll be there with his quartet on Thursday the 24th. Then in the more classical vein, we have a young Dublin pianist, Dida Condria, who was the highest placed Irish competitor at the Dublin International Piano Competition last year. She's also very young, and she's probably around the same age actually as Jamie Duffy. She's performing on our Friday noon concert. For the big starry concerts, then we have very famous French pianist Jean-Eflamme Bavouzé, whom I have met a couple of times and who's really very big on the classical piano scene internationally. He will be here Friday, Saturday, Sunday. And we also have Anna Fedorova from Ukraine, living in the Netherlands, who's also making a really big career. And she will be here Friday, Saturday, Sunday as well, playing a mix of solo chamber music, but most excitingly on our final concert on Sunday, the 27th of September. In the afternoon, we have myself, Anna, and Jean-Eflamme. The three of us are going to play concertos with the RTE Concert Orchestra in a closing concerto gala with concertos by Chopin and Grieg and Beethoven, and directed from the piano by each of us. So that should be very, very exciting.
0: How fantastic. The RTE Concert Orchestra, I just was reading about those during the week. They're kind of having like a full-on renaissance with their marketing campaign. They're kind of everywhere at the minute, aren't they? They're really of having a full comeback, showcasing their wealth and breadth of talent and ability.
7: They are, and they're incredibly versatile musicians. You know, you could see them at the Ploughing one week and then in the National Concert Hall the next, you know, and they're up for everything. They're very open to coming down, for example, to New Ross, which, like, New Ross isn't the biggest town in, or city in Ireland, but they're very, you know, we've had them a couple of times over the 20 years. I think this will be their third visit, and they're always extremely sort of, you know, open to the idea of coming down and dealing with our church and getting stuck in and performing this wonderful music with our pianists. So they're very positive, they're very energetic, and they are having something of a renaissance, and you can see it in the energy that they're playing.
0: I would suggest that a phone call from Finian Collins is a door opener in and of itself as well. So I'd say that's not a problem. Now, in terms then of the festival itself, obviously it is. It is a festival that's running over the course of 5 days, and the venue then for the festival, obviously St Mary's Church, is a kind of now, if you like, the orchestral home, if you like.
7: Well, yeah, St Mary's, the Church of Ireland, is where we have all the solo piano and chamber concerts. For the concert orchestra concert, then on the Sunday afternoon, we move into the bigger Catholic church, which local people call the parish church, which officially is called the Church of St Michael and St Mary. And that's the bigger Catholic church in New Ross, because the orchestra wouldn't fit in our home church of St. Mary's Church of Ireland. So, but that's all very clearly laid out on our website and because sometimes people do go to the wrong church.
0: Of course. But
7: by the end of the festival, they will know where everything is.
0: There you have it.
7: But most of the concerts are in the beautiful acoustic of St. Mary's. And I didn't mention that we have beautiful coffee concerts on Saturday and Sunday mornings with, on Saturday, an African program, African Pianism, showcasing music from across Africa, which is a first for us, with Rebecca Omordia, who's a Nigerian, Romanian, British pianist. And then on the Sunday noon, these noon concerts are always very popular. On the Sunday at noon, we have Fabrizio Chiovetta, who's a Swiss pianist, playing a lovely classical program, Scarlatti and Mozart and Brahms and Haydn and pieces like that. So.
0: And that is, I suppose, one of the things about the New Ross Piano Festival. It has always been a platform for showcasing new talent and and established talent. But also, I suppose, in terms of the accessibility of it, it never kind of precludes perhaps the classically uninitiated from dipping their toe. And I think that has been one of the things that has been very advantageous over the years, that it is accessible to all and people can dip in.
7: We try to make it as accessible as possible. Ticket prices are reasonable enough compared to concerts in Dublin or big, you know, pop concerts. We try to encourage people to come up to the church. We have a jazz recital on there Saturday afternoon with Judy Carmichael from New York. You know, with Jamie Duffy is a lighter mix. So it's not all, you know, sitting there glumly for 45-minute long sonatas that never end. You know, there's a lot of variety. There's a lot of short pieces. There's chamber music coming on. We've got clarinet and viola. Rachel Roberts and Robert Plain. So there's, you know, every half of every concert, if you like, brings something a bit different, and there's huge variety across the programme.
0: Which is wealthy for programming as well. Finian, perhaps you might signpost us to where people can have a more detailed look at the programme and the subsequent opportunities for booking, perhaps.
7: Yes, indeed. And booking is already very strong on many concerts, so I would urge people to get along there and book. The best place to go really is to our own website, which is newrosspianofestival.com. And then from there, click on book tickets and it brings you to the theatre, the local theatre in New Ross, St. Michael's Theatre, to their website, and they're handling all the bookings. And it's pretty easy to book for tickets there online. You can choose for most of the concerts, for all the concerts in St. Mary's, in our home, in the Church of Ireland. You can choose your seat even. So that's nice to know where you'll be sitting. Absolutely. And so it's fairly easy to use. And
0: lovely.
7: As I say, I'd encourage people to book in advance rather than leaving it till the last minute, because tickets are going particularly quickly this year, I'm glad to say, for our 20th festival.
0: Absolutely. Well, listen, continued good wishes, Finian, to yourself and to the committee in the final stages
7: you,
0: of preparation for this. And lovely, as always, to talk to you. And good morning.
7: And you. And could I just mention very quickly that I am playing tomorrow, actually, in Thomastown at 4 o'clock with wonderful cellist Jakob Koranyi. I'm opening the Music in Kilkenny concert series there. Totally unrelated, but
0: it's how lovely. And where is that? Is that in the concert hall in Thomastown?
7: It is indeed, yeah. It's in the concert hall in Thomastown, and it's the opening concert of Music in Kilkenny's new season. So I've got a wonderful Swedish cellist here. We're rehearsing all day, so I've just taken a break out to speak to you. And that's going to be a lovely program tomorrow with Shostakovich and Brahms and lots of other pieces. So if people are in the Thomastown area, they might like to drop into that tomorrow at 4 o'clock.
0: Lovely. Thanks so much, Finian. Good morning to you.
7: Thank you, Edward.
0: That's Finian Collins, their artistic director of the New Ross Piano Festival. Back after this, and we're heading down to the Step House in Burras. I'm having a lovely cup of tea here from Queen Tara.
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0: Yes, the Saturday show with Edward Hayden indeed, and delighted to be here with you. 0833069696. Very shortly, we're going to be chatting with Niall Breslin, aka Brezzy. He's going to be telling us about his upcoming appearance in Carlow, and also he has recorded a lovely piece for us about the place that has never been wounded. So we look forward to chatting with him about that. But prior to all of that, I'm going to chat with another very good friend of mine, and I'm delighted to be chatting with him. That's Chef Alan Foley from the Step House Hotel. He's executive head chef there. And full disclaimer, I had a beautiful evening in the Step House. You know, of course, it's my neighbouring restaurant in Burras from Greg Namana, and we had a lovely evening last Friday evening for their tasting menu there, and I was delighted to be joined by great friends on the evening. But we had a gastronomic feast, of course. But on the evening, I was asking Alan would he come on and chat with us maybe about some autumnal foods, but also about their wedding showcase. You heard about it there on the ad. On our ad break, they're having a wedding showcase. Alan, good morning to you.
10: Good morning, Ed. How are you?
0: I'm very good, and thanks for taking the time. I know Saturday morning is a busy time in the Step House kitchen, but I know you wouldn't take a call from everybody, but you would always take one from me.
10: I always leave room for the KCLR. You're my biggest fan, Ed, to be honest, and likewise as well, I have to say. I always tune in of a Saturday morning and love the show.
0: Thanks a million, Alan. Come here till I tell you, how has the summer been? I was saying about you, you concluded, if you like, the summer season with a beautiful five-course tasting menu last week. The duck and the scallop flavour will remain with me. It was divine. But it's been a busy summer.
10: Yeah, it's been a good summer, I think, all round. Plenty of footfall, plenty of weddings, and a lot of festivals going on, which actually, you know, bring a little bit of new energy to the village, which is fantastic, I have to say. Yeah, all in all, I don't think we can complain, though, to be honest.
0: Absolutely, absolutely not. And again, when you mentioned weddings, there is a wedding showcase. It's happening tomorrow. What's the construct of a wedding showcase, or what? How does that work, Alan, for prospective couples?
10: So basically, they would obviously come into the property, and we would have our wedding coordinator, Rebecca and Benny and Sarah and another Rebecca, to meet them and greet them. And sometimes they would just come into the bar and have something light to eat. They would come down to the function room, view the room. We'll have it set up, of course, like a normal wedding day. So we try and treat it like a normal wedding, as if they're coming in on their wedding day themselves. And you get a full view of the room. The tables are elegantly, very lovely set with fresh flowers, and we have a little canopy selection just to give them an idea of taste. But we always welcome them back in to the bar afterwards to have a little bite to eat, just to introduce them to some of the dishes that they could possibly have on their wedding day.
0: And in terms, so that's kind of like an informal tasting then, all the world, for all the world, is it, Alan?
10: Yeah, I think it's always important. It's, you know, it's a massive part of their day. It's possibly their biggest cost, Ed, on the day is the food. So I think it's very important to get an idea of what sort of dishes that we might be able to do. We like to sort of bespoke the menu for the couple themselves, where we would have loads of suggestions, but I always like to have their personality on the menu. So I would always sit down with them, go through menu options, obviously take in the season. So you just mentioned there a few minutes ago, but we're going from one season now to the next. So we're into to autumn at the moment. So that should possibly represent their menu selection or what they may like to eat. But at the end of the day, it's entirely up to them. I'm just there to advise them and get them through the tasting and just sign it off for them. And then they're happy to come in on their day and have it.
0: And again, of course, as you said, the food. I remember talking to a friend of mine when they were getting married and said their biggest concerns and then the biggest joys that they had on that occasion was the food and the band. They kind of felt everything else will kind of fall and slot into place. But those were the kind of the two deal breakers or potential deal breakers in their mind.
10: Yeah, I think it's obviously, you know, the bands are very expensive. The food can be expensive now. So, I mean, it's my advice to any potential couple out there married, like, just look at your food, try and represent themselves in the food. I mean, at Step House there, you know, we always tailor the menu to their tastes. When it comes to the main course, which is always, you know, the biggest course, we would say, we do here at the Step House, we take temperature, so you can have a rare, you can have a medium, you can have a well done.
0: Oh my God.
10: But for all the world, it's nearly like sitting in a restaurant. That's our approach. So we try and offer that little bit extra to all their guests on the day. And obviously, we make our own breads, all our sorbets, all our desserts, everything are cooked in house and made in house. So you get that little bit more bang for your buck.
0: And Alan, just when you're mentioning there about taking the temperature, I presume, or should I, that beef is still a kind of a very popular option for people at the wedding in whatever form.
10: Yeah, absolutely. People, I think it's a real crowd pleaser, Ed.
0: Of course.
10: So, you know, I do suggest when it comes to even this time of year, even any time of year, duck is always a great alternative when we're getting to this time of the year. And you can also take a temperature on duck. We also, so any meat that we like, whether it's duck or venison or sirloin, we will always take a temperature on it.
0: Absolutely. We had a beautiful duck tureen, a kind of a warm duck tureen last week with you.
10: Yeah.
0: I said that would be very conducive for a wedding as well, wouldn't it? It was delicious. Was there chicory or radish with it? I forget.
10: It was pickled radicchio.
0: That was it,
10: Pickled radicchio, and it was a walnut and apple puree with it and a duck sauce. And I have to pay compliment to Colin. That was Colin's dish on the night. So I took the start. I took the consomme, the parmesan mousse,
0: which was gorgeous. The aged parmesan, it was beautiful.
10: Yeah. So it's a nice little light intro into a tasting, especially when there's five or six courses to come. You know, so try and keep it light, nice and tasty, and just execute it. I thought the bread was nice, the milk bread.
0: Oh, the milk bread. It was all, everything was delicious. Yeah. Everything was delicious. Yeah. Now, back to the weddings, Alan. Of course, the other advantage of the step house is the kind of the accommodation facility, because, of course, there's not only a beautiful function room and adjacent bar and restaurant, but there is also beautiful bedroom facilities and garden suites as well.
10: Yeah, the bedrooms we're very proud of, like the penthouse in particular, is obviously our best room in the house. It's about 1,000 square feet with a 60-foot window span, so the views over Mount Leinster are absolutely beautiful. And then we've got other bespoke rooms, which 310, which is a four-poster room, which is in the old side of the house, and that gives you the sense of the historic positioning of the step house, so the original step house, which was the old McMurrah dower house. So that's where, hence, the step house. It's the only Georgian house in the street with steps up to it. And that they were purposely built for the McMurrah, because he was born limbless. So that's the hence of the steps. So he was an avid horse rider, and they used to walk up the horse, and then they would just bound him onto the horse, and off he'd go.
0: Okay.
10: So hence, that's why it's called a step house.
0: Well, listen, it's absolutely beautiful. In terms of people, then, do they need to book in? Alan, I know you have some bookings made. Is there still slots to kind of to meet any of your coordinating team? Can people rock up on the day, or what are the kind of the nuts and bolts around the rules now?
10: Yeah, they can do both. There is slots available. There's a good few of them booked out. Get here early, I would suggest, if you hadn't booked already, just to meet Rebecca and Benny and just go through the T's and C's and the menus and the options. I will be on the floor myself, just trying to chat and talk about canopies and food and menu options. And I have to say, the place is looking great. The garden's still looking good. The animals are still strong. So, yeah, we're hoping. And we just got the place newly painted, and it's all looking very, very great. So, yeah, we're quite happy with the place. Look, absolutely come up to be someone. We have four people that will be able to deal with any queries that they may have. So, yeah, it should be a fantastic day.
0: Absolutely, as is always the case. Alan, listen, thanks for chatting with us this morning, and hope it all goes fantastically. It's from what time tomorrow?
10: From 2 p.m. 2 p.m. to 5.
0: Lovely. Well, listen, I hope it goes absolutely fantastically, Alan. I have no doubt, but it will, as always. And love will be very much to the forefront of the offering tomorrow in the step house. A little injection of love is always good. Alan, thanks for chatting with us, and good morning.
10: Cheers, Ed. Thank you.
0: Now, that is bye-bye. Alan Foley, Executive Head Chef at the Step House Hotel in Burriss, which is a fantastic facility, as always. And I know we'd often pop over to it from Craignamana, and it's always delicious, or as Anne Neary would say, it's delicious and grand. So that was it. Now we're going to take a little ad break here on KCLR, and I think we might go for a hike after this.
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11: 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We have live commentary from Dixborough versus Aaron's Own at 5, and we'll be going around the grounds to keep you up to date with everything happening across the county. 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
0: Now, good morning. You're very welcome back. 083-306-9696 is our KCLR text line and indeed our Fairstone text line. Or, of course, you can telephone us on 1800-90-96-96 should you so desire as well. We love all things drama and we love all people drama here on this show. Or most of them anyway, actually. I should take that back. We don't love them all, maybe, but we love most of them. But we do love the two that we have in front of me this morning, and that is Mags Whiteley and Jim Carroll of Barn Owl Productions. Good morning to you. Actually, sorry, you have a new...
1: We're Owl Productions.
0: Owl Productions,
1: now.
0: Excuse me. Yes. And the minute it came out of my mouth, because I didn't write it down, I knew I was wrong.
1: Well, that's okay, Edward. We forgive you.
0: You forgive me, because you love me too.
1: I do.
0: That's it.
1: Well, that's a known.
0: Good morning to you both.
1: Good morning, Edward.
0: Life is good. Jim, I might start with yourself if I can,
10: sure.
0: Because I said to our listeners that we were going for a hike after the break, and that's exactly what you are doing. I'm just going to set the microphone. Sorry, I have the wrong one there. Yeah, that's exactly what you are doing. You're bringing people for a hike as a fundraiser with Owl Productions.
10: I am, or we are, although I'm kind of leading it. So it's up in the Slieve Bloom, which are a much neglected but very beautiful part of Ireland.
0: Oh, gorgeous.
10: And it's on September 19th. In the morning, we figured that the loop will be about 2.5 to 3 hours, depending on pace. And it's really in the glen of the Barrow River. So we won't be going quite as far as the source, but we are going down that river towards its source. And it's very dramatic, very beautiful. And we're going where all the Irish in the past used to take refuge when there were other people chasing them. Mm. So it's a very nice...
0: You're familiar with this area. Is this a gig that you do? Are you into of hiking and walking, Jim?
10: So after COVID, myself and Mags and Philip and some of the gang used to do a walk in the Slieve Bloom. Okay. And then most recently, we've turned it into a fundraiser.
0: Lovely.
10: So, yeah.
0: It's a gorgeous... Isn't it lovely that it's not... I won't mention any other names of fundraisers. Actually, I was just going to give you a whole...
1: You're politically correct.
0: But isn't it just innovative and different, do you know? And that's what people love.
10: I think it is, yeah, because I'll have a bit of history to say, a little bit of geography, and, you know, the landscape will speak for itself.
0: Yeah.
10: And it is really beautiful up there and so peaceful.
1: Oh, it's gorgeous.
10: Yeah, it is. And it's, as I say, it's neglected. It's Ireland's most inland mountain range, Ireland's oldest mountain range, Europe's oldest mountain range, except for the Massif Central. So I'm not getting a kickback from leash tourism now, I have to say. This is just speaking from my heart.
0: Absolutely. Well, you wouldn't know there could be a little contract coming after this, Jim, if it's successful.
10: Yes.
0: Have a look at the people who are booking in. If the tourism officer is coming, she could be interviewing you informally.
10: That's a good word.
0: Be ready. Maybe she should be invited.
1: It's actually a good plan.
0: Mags, tell me, in terms of people signing up or committing to this, what are the requirements then for them to be part of this fundraiser?
1: Okay, so each hiker, we're asking them to raise €50. And in order to register with us, they can email us at owlproductions13@gmail.com. And then we will liaise with them and connect with them with the final details. We're planning to meet in Mount Rath, and then we will carpool from there. But we will also, if the people are, like, say, around Kilkenny, we'll also carpool from here to make it easy for everybody to get there. So that would be it, really.
0: How lovely.
1: Yeah, no, it's gorgeous. It is. I mean, we've done it and it is beautiful. And like Jim says, it's kind of a neglected part of the country, all right.
0: Yeah, for sure. And what is the kind of the requirement or the kind of the commitment that people would need in terms of kind of fitness levels, abilities? Is there anything that's arduous or is this kind of suitable for all?
10: It's not suitable for all, really, in a sense. You need a kind of a moderate level of fitness because the ground underfoot is kind of broken in places.
14: So, yeah, you don't have to be an athlete. I mean, look at me, Edward. But on the other hand, kind mighty. Of a moderate level of fitness would be necessary.
0: Okay.
14: Because it's a kind of a 3 hour, so it's commitment. Yeah.
0: And that was my next thing. So you're talking about a three hour
14: thing. 3 hour hike. Yeah.
0: Will we have a little picnic?
14: We hope to get everybody to bring a bit
1: bring
14: of
1: a
14: lunch.
1: Flask. Yes, yeah. Bring a flask of
14: and the people there in Glenbarrow in the car park, there's now a coffee dock and there's toilets and everything. So, yeah, it's a good kickoff point there.
0: Do you know, isn't it a gorgeous social opportunity as well? We hear of people walking the Camino and meeting different people and bearing their souls. So you can do this now in the adjacent Slieve Bloom.
14: Absolutely. Oh, yes. And, you know, there's a connection too, because the Slieve Bloom are on the edge of Upper Ossory, because that's part of Laois was Upper Ossory. So there's a connection to Kilkenny.
0: There you have it. Mags, tell us the rationale for this fundraiser, of course, is for the next production. I won't say it, but if you want to say it, you're very welcome to.
15: Okay, I will do. It is. It's to help with the production of The Beauty Queen of Leenane by Martin McDonagh, which we are doing in November in Thomastown. And
0: Wench Maureen.
15: Oh God, yes, that's the role. Yeah. And tough. And I saw Anna Manahan in that in the Watergate, and God, it was the late 90s, I'd say.
0: Yeah,
15: and she was
0: it's
15: amazing.
0: Such an iconic play, isn't it? Of course, part of the Leenane trilogy well. But it's going to be a hugely popular production.
15: Hopefully, yeah, we think it will, because I think most people have heard of it anyway, and they do like it.
0: Yeah, of course.
15: Now,
0: sure,
15: it's Martin McDonagh. It's kind of savage and
0: it
15: wild.
0: Has all of the things that you want in a night of the drama. You're still recruiting.
15: We're still recruiting, and we're looking for a 20-something-year-old male that would like to read for the role of Ray. If there's anybody out there.
0: Which is a most glorious dramatic opportunity.
15: Brilliant. It is really. Oh my God, it is. It's such a good role. He's kind of the comedy relief in it.
0: Yeah.
15: And it's very energetic. And oh yeah, no, it's a great role, I think, yeah.
0: And you get to eat a few Kimberly biscuits.
15: Oh God, yeah. Fortunately, I like them. I like the character. Yeah.
0: And how do the prospective Rays listening contact you? Is the same email address?
15: It is. It's owlproductions13@gmail.com.
0: So again, the commitment is not going to be massive, because you're starting now, probably mid-September. And right through to the November.
15: And right through to November, yeah.
0: A lovely way to pass the autumn.
15: Oh, fabulous, yeah. Absolutely. Mm. We have great excitement in drilling down into these characters.
0: And you will come back and tell us about the production when nearer the time, won't you?
15: Oh God, of course, yes,
0: we'd
15: Edward.
0: Love that.
15: I'll be putting you in my calendar now.
0: Oh, lovely.
15: Or you'll be putting me in yours.
0: Yeah. Sounds like a threat. But it's great. Life is good with the Owl Productions. You're busy?
15: Yeah, we are. Our lunchtime theatre was very good in June and very well received.
0: Yes, so, Melody.
15: Melody, yes. So, oh God almighty, yeah. There was a lot of bits in that, but yeah, no, it went very well. So hopefully again, we'll do one now in the new year. Like, we might make it an annual thing.
0: Lovely.
15: We'll see. It's just, but trying to find a play, you know yourself.
0: That's the biggest thing at all. But there's plenty of them out there.
15: There is. If only one had the time to read.
0: If only had one the time to read as well. Listen, you're great. Remind us again, it is the 19th of September.
14: Yes.
0: What time, Jim?
14: So we would be meeting in Mount Rath at 9:30 in the morning.
0: Okay.
14: Because what we find is that Glenbarrow car park fills up if you leave it later. So that's a good time to start. And we have the morning then to walk.
0: Yes. The morning and the afternoon to recover.
14: Exactly.
0: Exactly. Well, listen, thanks so much for coming in to talk to us about
14: Thank
0: it. If
14: you,
0: people
14: Edward.
0: Do want to get in contact, owlproductions13@gmail.com. They can reach out to you and
15: on
0: sign
15: Facebook
0: up.
15: Or Instagram either.
0: Lovely. It sounds like it's a great idea.
15: I think it's a great idea. Yeah.
0: I really think it is. So, I mean, people are getting fitness. They're getting an opportunity to engage socially with people. They're getting an opportunity to look at the beautiful scenic vistas and the flora and the fauna of the area, and chat with the very nice people of Owl Productions as well. So couldn't be better.
15: What more could you ask for?
0: You might leave the Slieve Blooms with a Ray. Who knows?
15: You never know, exactly.
0: You never know. Check the fella serving the coffee. Listen, lovely to chat with you. Mag Fidley and Jim Carroll, as always, thanks for joining us. And we do look forward to having you back in to tell us all about the Beauty Queen of Leenane when it is nearer the time. For now, we're going to take an ad break. We're going to go over to Stephen Byrne in the newsroom just slightly after 11 o'clock as per normal, and I will chat with the other side. And as I said, we're going to be joined by Niall Breslin, aka Brezzy. He's going to be telling us about The Place That Has Never Been Wounded, and he has recorded a beautiful piece for us this morning on his piano that he has sent to us, and we'll have that as well. So that and lots more to come in the Saturday Show chat after this.
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24: It's 11 o'clock. Good morning, I'm Stephen Byrne, making KCLR News this hour. A teenage e-bike rider has died in a hit and run on the Clare Limerick border. The boy, in his mid-teens, was found unresponsive by the roadside at Cottage Cross near Clunlara shortly after 11 o'clock last night. The second vehicle involved failed to remain at the scene. Local traffic diversions are in place there and the coroner has been notified and a post-mortem exam will be arranged. Two people were taken to St Luke's Hospital in Kilkenny yesterday evening following a collision between a car and a lorry. The crash happened just after 5 o'clock on the N77 at Dunmore. The drivers, a woman in her 20s and a man in his 40s, were taken to hospital for assessment. Separately, there was a crash on the Bennetsbridge Road roundabout in Kilkenny just before 5 yesterday evening. There was no injuries reported from that. Families caring for loved ones are under huge financial and emotional pressure, with respite still out of reach for many. So says Danielle Dunn, support manager for Family Carers Ireland, who also claimed that 75% of carers have never received respite, according to the latest survey of more than 624,000 carers. It comes after a meeting of the organisation in Kilkenny yesterday, as they outlined their priorities for Budget 2027. Ms Dunn says scrapping the carers' allowance means test would remove barriers and allow more carers to get vital financial support.
25: There's also an administrative burden associated with that means test as well. So you have to get all of your accounts statements for a couple of months. You know, if someone is self-employed, they have to produce their statement of accounts from their employment. So there's many other administrative tasks within that that are, I suppose, roadblocks for people.
24: Former national road champion Imogen Cotter says today's fourth stage of Ross na Mann will be a brutal test for the riders. The 88 kilometre route finishes with two climbs of the Corbett Gap near Mount Leinster after it got underway from the Carlow County Council offices this morning. Ireland's Aliyah Rafferty is just 10 seconds off the lead and in contention for the overall victory. Ms Cotter says the climb is going to test the competitors.
26: Making our way towards Mount Leinster but finishing up the Corbett Gap, they're going up that not once but twice, and it's a category one climb, which is the toughest climb in this race. So it's the toughest classification of climb, 1.5 kilometres at 11%, and definitely something that the sprinters aren't really going to be happy to see, I'm sure, after having such a difficult finish as well and into Carrick and Shore.
24: The Savour Kilkenny Food Festival has officially launched its 20th anniversary programme at the Butler Gallery. The annual event runs from the 22nd to the 26th of October and features over 100 market stalls on the parade, celebrity chef demos and unique dining events. Highlights this year include a special shared table art and dining experience at the Butler Gallery, alongside a custom culinary art tour led by food designer Claire Ann O'Keefe. Speaking at the launch, these people told our reporter Ashton Kelly what they're most looking forward to.
3: I think I'm looking forward to the Lila's event. I'm going to the Devil Wears Prada. I really like the theme and I've eaten there recently and I really am a fan of their menu and their aesthetics. I'm really excited to go there.
4: I'm looking forward to the Castle Park concert with Morning Glory. So I think the setting would just be unreal and there definitely needs to be more music played in the Castle Park. It's just fab.
24: Finally, National Services Day celebrations are taking place today at Kilkenny Castle, honouring the contributions of Ireland's emergency and security services. The event runs from 12 to 4 p.m. and gives people a chance to meet local crews and have an up-close look at fleet and service vehicles. There'll also be live rescue demonstrations and helicopter displays on the castle grounds. It's 4 minutes past 11. KCLR Sport and Weather next.
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0: 45 Carlow Town go up against Bagnallstown Gaels. From last night's junior action, Ballinkillen and St Mullins came out on top in the semi-finals, while Setanta and Burn Rangers won their junior shield ties. In Kilkenny, it's the final day of the league at both intermediate and senior level. The intermediate games get underway from 1 o'clock, and the senior fixtures throw in there at 5 p.m. We'll be around the grounds for those senior matches, thanks to John Phelan Skip Hire and Waste Management and Jerry Comerford Drilling Limited. In soccer, Carlow's Pádraig Amond was in flying form, scoring twice as Waterford beat Sligo Rovers 3-0 in the Cup semi-final. Kilkenny's Seanie Maguire also found the net as Cork City drew 1-1 with Bray in the First Division. That point was enough to secure promotion and the First Division title for City. And in boxing, Katie Taylor insists she's focused on a performance rather than the occasion ahead of her retirement fight tonight. The Bray woman will hang up her gloves as the unified world super lightweight champion, should she overcome the unbeaten French fighter Flora Pilly at Croke Park. Get these stories and more on our website, kclr96fm.com.
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0: Dry and sunny for much of today and turning cloudier this afternoon. Highest temperature 17 to 19 degrees. Right now it's 15 degrees in Carlow, 15 in Kilkenny and 15 in Ferrybank.
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4: Now, Tough Fall Sherash, Edward Hayden here with you. 083 306 9696 is our KCLR text line, and indeed our Fairstone text line for all of your texts and WhatsApps. We'd love to hear from you. A couple of texts in here as well. It says, hi Edward, could you please wish best of luck to Brianna, Molly, Marianne and Olivia, who are representing Carlow in the Community Games drama in Carlow today, and very happy to wish them all the very best. Also, our very good friend Rita Casson has been on, and she says, good morning Edward, Rita Casson here. Would you please read out this for me, that next Thursday, the 10th of September, is World Suicide Prevention Day. To mark the day, we're having a balloon release in the Grey Cullen GAA, and everyone is very welcome. Balloons will be on sale on the evening from 7 o'clock, and Rita also wishes to thank the Grey Cullen GAA for allowing them to use their pitch and indeed their car park. And again, I know Rita hosts this event in the Carlow area every year, and it is always a very successful endeavour, but always, I suppose, very poignant as well. So thanks, Rita, for your continued work on that and indeed for sharing it with us here on KCLR. The Fenna Steam Rally is on this weekend. It's a fundraiser for Carlow Kilkenny Home Care Team, and that is the Steam and Heritage Rally, and people can find that in Fenna County, Carlow, as well on this coming Sunday. A great day out for all the family with steam engines, there's vintage tractors, there's classic vehicles, heritage display, and of course lots of music and dancing and funfair and competitions and stalls and everything else besides as well. So that's always a great day, and delighted to tell you about that as well. Now let's head over to the telephone line, because on it I'm delighted to be joined by a good friend and good friend of the show, that is Niall Breslin, aka Brezzy, who is on to tell us about an upcoming event that he has in the Visual in Carlow, the beautiful Visual Theatre in Carlow, on the 10th of October at 8 p.m. and this is the place that has never been wounded. Niall, good morning to you.
5: Edward, how are you?
4: I'm in very good form, and yourself?
5: I'm flying.
4: That's
5: grand,
4: good.
5: Yeah.
4: That's good to be flying. Come here till I tell you, we had the opportunity to have this show or a version of this show in Kilkenny last year, and I thoroughly enjoyed it in terms of music and storytelling and the cinematic effects and all that are around it. It's now heading for Carlow. Tell us about the show first and foremostly, if you will, and perhaps the construct of the show and how it came about, Niall.
5: Yeah, well, the show is, I suppose the best way to describe it is an escape from the utter chaos of modern culture. Like, culture is just when you look at it, trying even to pretend to normalize it at this point is just beyond, it's beyond parody, you know, and looking at politics and who runs the world and the Trumps of the world, and you're thinking it makes House of Cards look like

0: Peppa Pig. You know, we are really in this. We've had what my friend calls a perma crisis for the last 15, 20 years. So the thing I often say is, like, if you're a bit overwhelmed by that, that's a pretty healthy response to it. You know, that's exactly how we probably should feel. But I wanted to create something that makes people utterly forget that for 90 minutes. And I wrote an album called The Place That's Never Been Wounded around a Meister Eckhart quote, a theologian from the 13th century. And he just said, there's a place within the soul that's never been wounded. No one's ever got to it or hurt it. And I just thought that's a really strong statement to make, because we often talk so much about what we don't have or what we're missing, and we don't often pay tribute to the steady part of us when the world is shaking. And that's what this show is about. It's that part of us that, you know, in all the chaos, that just holds us steady. And spoken word, reflection, humor, music, you know, it's quite orchestral. And yeah, it took a lot to create, and there's quite a visual element to it as well. But the best way probably to describe it, I asked, you know, people who've come to the show, and Adam Clayton came to the show at Christmas, and he said to me after, he said, it releases something and you didn't realise you were even holding on to it.
1: Mm. It's very classy and elegant in terms of the look of it, you know, the kind of the space in which it is performed or in which it is experienced is very calming as well, as I said, from the cinematics to the kind of the propping, you know, the very large imposing piano and everything else besides. There's a kind of an elegance, I thought, around it as well, which does kind of calm people, perhaps.
0: Well, we have you coming to the show, Edward. We have to bring out the elegance. We have to put out all the stuff. So,
1: now, that's what we call down here our soft talk. Come here till I tell you.
0: There you go.
1: I'm interested about that place that has never been wounded again, of course, because within us all, there is probably a steely resolve, because we get a tsunami of things thrown at us in life that we think we're going to fold and buckle under. And even those of us who experience the kind of the most traumatic of situations, there is normally that little resolve or something that allows us to, I don't know, whether it's to tread water or dodge or whatever, but that can let us go at it again, maybe.
0: For sure. But also, like, one of the strongest things you can sometimes do, Edward, is to fall apart. Like, it is to say, I can't hold all of this. Yeah. I can't contain all of this. I need to express it. I need somebody to help me stay upright here. And we've all been through those moments in our life. I certainly have. And I think, you know, this word that I find is the most overused, diluted word in modern language, and it's resilience. It's a word that we use for everything.
1: Yeah.
0: And it often doesn't mean anything because we've used it so much. But resilience is not something you read in a book. It is absolutely not something somebody stands on stage and preaches at you. It's not wellness. It is something you experience. You have to go through these things. And I say that especially to young people. You know, when they went through COVID, I said, it was really difficult for you. But that, you know, the next crisis, and I hate to tell you, part of life is the crisis come your way. Mm. You're going to feel like you're able for it because you've got through that. And I think, to me, I sometimes think the wellness speak that we have oversimplifies things and doesn't talk about, I suppose, the most important psychologist of all time and expert in this field, Winnie the Pooh. He said, you're stronger than you realize, you know, and I think the problem is with strength. We often conflate strength, and you can be vulnerable and strong. You can be both of those things. And I think that's what this album was about. It's sometimes the most powerful, strong thing you can do is just to turn someone and say, can you help me? That's a really powerful thing to do. And that's the language I'm trying to bring into this. And that's not because I'm preaching or lecturing people. Mm. It's because that's what I went through myself and how I approached it.
1: Can I ask you a question? And it's not intended at all to sound trite, and perhaps it may, but that's not its intention. And in answering it, maybe put aside any of the supports and everything like that, or lack of them, that we believe that are in the world. Are we as human beings, do you believe, getting better in, I suppose, looking at all of these wounds in our life, looking at all of the traumas and the turmoils, and, you know, attempting, and I use that word purposefully, attempting to deal with them and to combat them. Are we getting better in normalising all the kind of the chaos and the flux and the angst that we're experiencing, do you think?
0: Yes, I do think. Okay. I think two things. I think the most important thing, you know, and all my learnings and all my study and my research, and, you know, I'm in the business end of my PhD, and I've looked at all different ways of how we are as human beings throughout the decades and generations. And the one thing that matters the most when it comes to this is community. It is everything. It is the most important part of good mental health outcomes, or good communities and good peer support. And everybody listening to this right now has the capacity. You were talking about that lady who was putting on that event. Mm. That's community. That is what it is. And at a time when, you know, the world feels very divided, and, you know, there's a lot of anger and hate and online, because that's the currency of social media. It's division. The remedy to that's community, and coming back to what you know, and coming back to who you know, and also reaching out to people within that community who might feel isolated and alone. That's the one thing we can all do. And I think, to me, you know, I can come on and theorize and all these different things, and are we getting better or not getting better, and giving out about systems. And we've had that conversation, and people know that I care greatly about that area.
1: For but sure.
0: I want to talk here about what we can do. And what we can do is we can look at community and how we value that even more at a time where the world feels divided. And also, it's important to point out, I do think we've come a long, long way when we talk about things like anxiety and stress, but there are other elements of mental health that are a little bit more difficult and overwhelming for people, like serious mental health issues like, you know, schizophrenia and bipolar and psychosis. I think we have to have a conversation about those. They are very important conversations, because there are people who need far more care and empathy in the world who might be in that place. And, that, you know, I think it's scary for us, but we've come an awful long way, and we should recognize that and celebrate that. But that does not mean we should sit down and rest and say, aren't we great? We've more to go.
1: We certainly are. And I'm thinking this morning, and when you mentioned there about COVID, I'm thinking of young people. You know, it's increasingly difficult. And I, in my real job, if you like, work with young people, it's really difficult to be a young person, because there's kind of multi-pronged challenges and difficulties that they're experiencing that perhaps other people don't understand, and vice versa. So it's difficult and overwhelming to experience life and how we experience it, and how we attempt to live it, can be more challenging for one than another. So there's something so unique, would you concur, about how we experience life, and then the challenges perhaps that life presents to us?
0: Yeah, for sure. And there's something I think is important to say, Edward, here. I obviously, my focus and with the charity and my work is young people, but mm. I've over the last couple of years had these really important conversations with our elders and people who have, I sometimes think, our over-focus on young people, which is important, stops us actually looking at, you know, more elderly people who really had a difficult time through COVID. They were told they weren't allowed to go anywhere. They weren't allowed to leave the house, that they were vulnerable, and they were hearing that constantly. And I think what happened to a lot of them is their world became very, very small. And when your world becomes small, it becomes overwhelming. And, you know, and I think we have to think about this. So, you know, I talk to my parents about this a lot. And what we're trying to do with my parents is we're keeping their world big. We're getting them traveling, you know, even things like traveling up to Dublin on the M50 can be overwhelming for them. Not my parents in general, but you can see that. I think we have to have a conversation about that a little bit. And I speak a lot with elderly people who I just have great conversations with, who have lived two decades where the stigma you just talked about was probably far more compounding and difficult for them. Mm. And now they feel free to talk about it a little bit, and they're not sure, maybe they don't have the language because they've spent so many years being conditioned in this way. And I think we have to think about that. And I don't think probably the resources are there for them as well. And the one thing that they've always valued was community. Even through the darker times of Ireland, community was a huge part of it. So I just think it's important we don't just look at one group of people. And that's not how society works.
1: Yeah.
0: We need to intergenerational.
1: And the message, of course, from listening to you, of course, is that word community. And it's maybe an invitation for us all listening this morning to look at our community and either reconnect or re-establish it, whatever that is, whatever grouping, whatever configuration of people or resources that is for us listening. It's to just maybe be aware that there's a need to engage and connect with it, and then the kind of the benefits and the ramifications positively that it will bring to us.
0: And sorry, Edward, just to say quickly, there are people who naturally will find it difficult to do that and find, you know, maybe community a bit more difficult to reach out. And that's part of community too, is recognizing those people and those people who might feel slightly isolated, or maybe it's a difficult thing for them to do, to walk into a group of people.
1: Yeah.
0: And that to me is, that's what good communities are. It's the person recognizing that girl who's a bit shy. Come on in. I'd love you to come as my guest. That's how this works. And I think these are the things you learn doing this work. And it's really powerful. And everyone has power in that regard.
1: Indeed. I'm thinking it's the invitation on the 10th of October at the Visual in Carlow is an opportunity to just be and to come and experience this in a kind of a safe space, to kind of to just allow ourselves to reflect on it as well. So to that end, it's very much that overused Irish phrase, there's something for everybody in the show, really, in the invitation to extend and attend it, isn't there?
0: Yeah, and the thing, at the end of the day, it's music, you know, and it's music. There's a quote that we use in the show by Victor Hugo. He said that music expresses everything that can't be said and everything that cannot remain silent. It's a form of communication, music, you know, and people get what they get out of it. It helps them. I think it just takes them away from their thoughts for a moment. And I think that's our vehicle is music. But obviously we speak and we have spoken word, and I have often thought about, you know, bringing meditation into a live setting, but actually I think some people find that really uncomfortable and find it difficult too. So they want to experience a show, and this is a show. That's what it is. It's visual. It is, there's elements of it that are funny, because when I look back at my own experiences, I can do it with humor now, but absolutely can tell you straight off, it wasn't funny at the time.
1: Of course.
0: But these are things that I bring that helps me cope. I find a little bit of darkness, a bit of comedy, a bit of reverence helps me, and I think in the show it helps people. But ultimately, it's music, and we have a beautiful quartet, the Polaris Quartet, who I just love playing with. My mum's a violin, classically trained violinist, and to be able to play with beautiful musicians and who are just top of their craft, it's just a, you know, in a world of AI, where we keep going, what's AI going to do to music? It's never replacing them, and it's never replacing me on a piano. And these are the things I think about.
1: It's certainly a spectacle, and it's on the 10th of October at 8 p.m. In the Visual in Carlow, and visualcarlow.ie is where people can find out more details and get their tickets. Can I ask you a question that I'm dying to ask you? I was going to ask you last week, I was going to send you a message, but then I said I'll ask you in front of our listeners in Carlow and Kilkenny, because I'll share the answer with them. I saw a video of you at Electric Picnic last weekend playing I Will Always Love You as a kind of a tribute to Dolly Parton. And I've never been at Electric Picnic, but I didn't think it would be humanly possible to elicit such silence from a performance. And there literally wasn't a pin dropping when you were playing it. You were saying, I think I read somewhere or saw somewhere that you hadn't, you know, a wealth of time to practice or prepare or get ready for it. But it just, for even watching it online, it looked so amazing and transformative in terms of people's response. What was it like doing it, and what did you feel when you were doing that? Because looking online, it looked wow.
0: Yeah, it was very emotional. The spirit of Dolly was well and truly there. And I think, you know, I've been very proactive in my love of Dolly over, you know, decades. She was, unfortunately, I hate to use that term like that, but, you know, she still is one of the greatest ever musicians, never mind people, the grace, she's a prime example that decency and grace actually always wins. That's no matter what happens. You know, the likes of Dolly Parton, they're the people we remember. But when I was playing this, I just turned to the quartet and I said, Dolly Parton and see, I will always love you. Like, let's go for it and let's see what it feels like. And it's such a stunning, stunning, stunning melody and piece of music. And I think, obviously, most people know it through Whitney Houston's version, but to me, Dolly's version is much more vulnerable, and that's what we played. But yeah, we just said we'll go for it. And as I said, you don't want to mess it up either. No. You know, a tribute for Dolly, and everyone was doing their tributes, and I just said to the quartet, let's go for this, let's just, and we did. I didn't even tell them where I was going to play it. And you know what, if we overthought it, if we planned it, if we rehearsed it, it wouldn't have worked like that. It wouldn't have been that emotional, I think.
1: You silenced the picnic,
0: and
1: for
0: as
1: sure.
0: As musicians, we were emotional as well, and I think because we didn't expect it to work. So
1: it was superb.
0: That's the beauty of live music.
1: It was superb. Come here, can I tell you, before I let you go, you recorded a piece for us this morning at home. Tell me, we're going to play it now, tell me what we have.
0: This is The Place That's Never Been Wounded. This is the title track of the album, and this is the title track of the live show, and this is the piece of music, I think, when you hear it in the live situation, this is the moment where you kind of let go of everything. There's a very big crescendo in it that, you know, when you watch it and you play it live, you can see people just, their shoulders drop. You can see them become almost lighter. It's a lovely experience to be part of. So yeah, I thought it'd be nice.
1: Lovely. Well, we're going to play that now for people to experience it. So maybe everyone can sit down and relax and just listen to this. Niall, pleasure to talk to you as always. The 10th of October, people can see you in the visual in Carlo. And of course, they can check you out on all the online platforms as well. The new book, The Place That's Never Been Wounded, and the album is out there as well. So they can check out all of that. But as always, thanks for your generosity of time and spirit to the show this morning.
0: Thanks for having me, guys. Take
1: now,
0: care.
1: That's Niall Breslin there, and coming to the visual on the 10th of October. But for now, we're going to play this most beautiful, beautiful version of The Place That Has Never Been Wounded by Niall Breslin. Here we go.

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1: Do not interrupt me.
2: No, I can see you've got your serious head on. 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
1: This statement has to be made. I may be chubbier and I'm a little shorter. And yes, my hair has some grey. And sometimes my back or knees hurt, and okay, I may need glasses, and I'm more tired, and sometimes grumpy. But the good news is... oh, I forgot what I was going to say.
0: KCLR Breakfast, back Monday morning from 7, with thanks to Weddings at Kilkenny Ormond Hotel, helping you create the day you've always imagined with heartfelt and unique celebrations in wonderful surroundings. 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
6: Now, good morning. You're very welcome back. A couple of texts in here. Rita Casson was on thanking us and we're delighted just to remind people, of course, that Rita's event will be taking place in Greig Cullen GAA this coming Thursday, the 10th of September, marking World Suicide Prevention Day. There's a balloon release there from 7pm. Also, we were chatting with Niall Breslin there. Anne from High Street has texted to say, a huge increase in mental health services. Sadly, the answer is not medication. Talking therapy, sadly, is very much missed by our services. And let's not forget those who were abused in childhood by schools, etc. It's now raising its head as more discussion needed around that as well. And that is a poignant thought. Another texter says, lovely to hear Niall on your show. Edward, always can connect with him when discussing mental health and all that goes with it. And certainly he is very insightful around that space as well. Mary was on. She says, hi, Edward. Beautiful music. And that, of course, is a version of The Place That Has Never Been Wounded, played there on piano by Niall Breslin. Lots still to come. We're going to be chatting with Tricia Norton about her most recent literary adventure. And we're going to be chatting with Helena Walsh Kiley about the Turnaround Theatre's next iteration. All of that still to come here after this commercial break.
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6: Now, good morning. You're very welcome back. 083306 9696 is our Fair Stone text line. I'm delighted to be joined by Tricia Norton. Tricia has joined us in the past, you may remember, and we chatted all things breath work and relaxing, and it was such an enjoyable conversation and experience, and she's been on since. But I'm delighted to welcome Tricia here today to tell us about what I'm calling your most recent literary adventure. Tricia, good morning to you.
12: Good morning.
6: You look fabulous, of course, in the autumnal tones there. There's a lovely deep shade of okra going on there as well.
12: Yeah.
6: So thank you.
12: I'm dressing seasonally for you.
6: Absolutely. Thank you for dressing for the television on the radio. We appreciate it. Come here till I tell you, you have been in Paris for the last number of months doing a literary adventure.
12: Yeah, exactly. Yeah, it was an amazing opportunity. I went to Paris to the Irish Cultural Centre. So it was, it was bought by the Irish government back in maybe 2000, and it was a priest's seminary. Is that what you call it?
6: Okay, yes. Yeah.
12: And then they took it over and they kind of redid it. And now it's this kind of hub for Irish artists, you know, creatives of all types. So, you know, people get residencies, and Brona Gallagher was there when I was there. And then there was like poets and illustrators and writers.
6: And is it a residential facility? So
12: yes.
6: You live there communally with everybody.
12: Do you have your own room, solo?
6: But
12: you share kitchens.
6: Okay.
12: Yeah.
6: But is there like a kind of a coming together every evening at 7 o'clock for dinner, or do you kind of heat your own pot noodle?
12: Yeah.
6: Or somewhere in the middle?
12: It depends. You know, artists are fickle. Well, I don't want to say fickle because, you know, maybe it depends where you are on your
6: journey.
12: On your journey, whether you want to be
6: solid. So they're not all social.
12: Not all. Depends where you are, you know. I think creation is an alchemical thing. So it depends what part of the alchemical process you're at in terms of, like, sometimes you're looking for inspiration and you want, you know, to be social. And, you know, Paris is so steeped in, it's just curated beauty, really, you know, like the language, how they live, how they appreciate life is really like an art. And they really take the arts actually so seriously, like as a form of nourishment actually for this society.
6: I'm asking the questions at the end that we should be asking at the beginning, but anyway, we'll go around. But I'm intrigued then. Yeah. Is there a pressure when you go for a residency of that nature to kind of produce?
12: Yeah.
6: And, you know, I'm wondering sometimes, does all of the other things stymie that creative process? Or do you know when you have the pressure, it's like someone standing over you with a stick saying, right, you know, that maybe sometimes it could be more productive in a more organic kind of a time. I'm wondering, tell me your experience.
12: You know, the creative process is a funny thing. It's like that saying where it's like, God, you know, like, let me win the lotto. And God's like, well, you know, buy the ticket, you know?
6: Yeah,
12: so like
6: you
12: kind of have to play 50-50 with the universe in terms of like, you have to show up and sit at the desk.
6: Yeah.
12: And you have to
6: commit.
12: And you have to leave space for inspiration and life as well. So it's kind of, you need discipline without it being so strict that you actually isolate yourself beyond inspiration.
6: We chatted with you before about your poetry book. You brought out a collection of poetry last year, which has been very successful. And you were just telling me during the ad break that you've had two sellouts with the book. What were you working on in Paris then? What kind of punctuation, if you like, your day there?
12: So I won an award with the Irish Writers' Centre for my first novel, which is the National Mentorship Award, which basically, for an unpublished manuscript, you get you win a mentorship kind of with another author or whatever. So I had Sarah Moore Fitzgerald, who's a lecturer in UL, and she's also a novelist, but she was really phenomenal. So I was shaping up my first novel for publication, and then, because it's a part of a series, I began writing the second. And
6: how does that mentorship work then? Is that kind of through feedback? Does she look at the construct? Does she look at the narrative? How eviscerating is a mentor around that? Or because, I mean, again, we're so mindful of that creative space and the kind of the ownership of that creative property.
12: Yeah.
6: So how does that work in a mentoring? I presume the selection process has to be really key, that they have to decide that you can respond positively to a mentor.
12: You get to choose your own mentor.
6: Okay.
12: Yeah. And so I met Donal Ryan at the Boris Lutie Festival in last year. Yeah. And I, he basically was like, Sarah Morse Fitzgerald is the best. And if Donal Ryan says that, then that's
6: a safe recommendation. Yeah, exactly, I think it's fair to say. Yeah.
12: So
6: was he right?
12: Sarah Moore Fitzgerald, like, honestly, I didn't come on to plug Sarah Moore Fitzgerald, but she
6: all
12: was
6: owed to Sarah Moore Fitzgerald. Okay.
12: She's you know, it's a very specific skill set to be a creative, and then it's another to be a guide to creatives, and she has an incredible ability to usher the work without crushing your spirit, you know, like, so that's a fine balance to be able to strike. But she really was so encouraging, and everything she said was constructive. Now my ego got a battering because I was like,
6: of course, yeah.
12: And I had to go away and have a chat with myself and be like, you know,
6: well, you have to lick your wounds.
12: I had to lick my wounds and be like, okay,
6: then just
12: and then
6: down.
12: Do the work, then just do the work. You know, you got to get over yourself to create the best piece of work that you can.
6: So that is now ready for the off.
12: Yeah, I'm sending it out now to agents and publishers, and continuing on with the second novel, which is I wrote maybe 40,000 words in those, because I had 3 weeks of a heat wave when I was there, right? I had 42 degrees and I was in the top floor of a non-air-conditioned prison building.
6: A-rated.
12: I don't even know, is there something higher than A-rated? It was terrifying. And
6: a literary sweatshop.
12: Yeah, like it was just like a sweatshop from a creative point of view, in terms of like my own, the recesses of my mind. And then like externally, the world was like burning. So I was like, what is happening? So when I got off the plane in Ireland, I took one deep inhale of that damp Irish air and I was like, damn glad for it. Yeah, it was great. Yeah. Like we're so lucky in Ireland. I was really glad to come back, actually.
6: But you're well underway with the second one as
12: well. Yeah.
6: How difficult or satisfying, I'm going to use, is it to take 2 months out of life? Because, you know, to move away is an ask, you know, from whatever commitments that you have. I'm not asking you.
12: Yeah.
6: But it's an ask.
12: Mm-hmm.
6: How was that for you? Was it like running away with the circus?
12: You know, I'm still kind of processing it. Like, it was a really big
6: deal.
12: Yeah, it was I lived abroad for many years throughout my life, and, you know, I came back to Ireland, and when I was younger, I funnily was always like, get me off this island. And then when I was abroad, you know, you're searching for things. And then when I came back home, I met a different version of Ireland, you know, like, I always say I left the Celtic Tiger Ireland. I came back to the ancient era. You know, and I understood, you know, the power of being on the land that you were born in and connecting with it in a different way. So being away from Ireland, I had a chance to feel, I suppose, a bit of individuation from the collective Irish kind of space, and then, you know, tune into the French mentality, which is quite socialist, and, you know, like, it's led in a completely different way, and doesn't have, they didn't get the shame laden Catholic version of Christianity. Ireland has that, but Ireland also has another, like, loads of other beautiful things. But I think there was loads to learn, and I was really glad to come back to, you know,
6: life.
12: Yeah, my life. Like,
6: did you come back different?
12: Oh, like, utterly different. Yeah, like, utterly different. I cannot believe it. Like, it's so crazy. Yeah, it was really. And I think I think being in an intense creative space shifts things internally as well. So I think the mixture of those things were just, like, I don't know, foundation changing.
6: That's good. Good change.
12: Yeah. Yeah, sure.
6: Sounds fantastic. Yeah. Sounds really like an adventure.
12: Yeah, it was kind of
6: like the literary Thelma and Louise sort of thing. It's what I'm.
12: My dad came over to visit me the last couple of days, and we went cycling around Paris. So that was also an adventure.
6: Of course, he might be listening now.
12: So fair play to Dad to come back and help me bring back some of my luggage.
6: There's nobody like home. That sense of place. So Tricia, what's next? Then you'll finish the book and hopefully get published with the first one.
12: First novel, yeah, and second, then hopefully a book deal. Yeah, so that's the, and then movie deal.
6: That's absolutely the thing. There you have it. It's all Hollywood. From the seminary to Hollywood.
12: And that's my memoir title now,
6: There you have it, absolutely.
12: But no, I'm teaching, in Koru Wellness, I'm teaching yin yoga now and holding spaces and workshops and stuff and retreats as well, so... lots of things going on in wellness. I'm starting yin yoga called deep sleep yoga because I think everybody's exhausted after the summer, you know, that intense summer heat, but also like, you know, when there's more sun, we tend to move more and go more.
6: Give more.
12: We're in the switch of the seasons now. So yeah, I'm doing a called deep sleep yoga at 7:30 on a Monday in Koru Wellness in Kilkenny. So
6: lovely. People can check that out online. Tricia, lovely as always to chat with you, and thanks so much. I look forward to you coming in and telling us all about the book deal and the publication and everything like that. So we'll
12: have more details
6: on that anon, and hopefully Meryl Streep then will take a role in the film as well.
12: Yes.
6: So there you have it.
12: You can have a role.
6: Thanks so much. Neighbour number three. Yeah. Listen, lovely to chat
12: with you.
6: Thanks, Tricia Norton. They're finding out all about her lovely adventure in Paris, and check out Koru Wellness and online, the online space as well. We're going to take a little break here on KCLR, and we're going to chat Turnaround Theatre with the lovely Helena Walsh, Kylie Tereish on Suspiog, Fan on Shafe, Midarashi, Kupla Nomad.
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16: Let's greet the day by placing a piece of gum in your mouth. Now chew. You're standing in a vast desert. The air is minty. Chew. In the distance, the day arrives.
17: Hello.
16: Chew. You say, "Hello, day, we meet again." Chew. You shake hands. Chew. The day has a strong grip. Chew. But yours is stronger. Extra gum. Chew good.
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6: Now, Thofal Shirash, you're very welcome back. A text in here says to us, I was listening to the Joe Duffy show last day, now known, of course, as Liveline with the wonderful Kieran Cuddihy, but listening to Liveline show the last 2 days on breast cancer, and so many have had the breast check, but the mammogram does not allow density where tumours can be masked, says our texter. Maybe next week you could cover that, Edward. Thank you, texter, for that text. And of course, I did see some clips and hear some of the contributions on that during the week from Kilkenny's own Kieran Cuddihy, who I thought, I think is doing a superb job on Lifeline as well. But I'm a Kieran on the radio fan anyway, but I think he's doing a great job on that. And it's great to see these serious topics being covered and allowing the nation to contribute their thoughts as well. So I heard some of that feature during the week as well. But thank you, texter, for that. And we will look into it. Now, Helena Walsh Kylie is here with me in studio, the lovely Helena Walsh Kylie. And she's here to tell us all about the Turnaround Theatre and their September stories, which she is directing. Now, again, this has had its moon Coyne iteration, but it's now coming to Clear's Theatre on Saturday the 19th of September at 8:30. Helena, good morning to you.
17: Good morning, Edward, and thanks for having me here.
6: It's my pleasure to have you here, and nice to chat with you again. Tell us about September stories then, Helena.
17: Okay, well, I am a Moon Coyne lady, but our first showing was in Grimes pub in Waterford.
6: Apologies, that's
17: right. Oh, you're fine. Yeah, I'm a Moon Coyne lady, so you're...
6: I'm half right.
17: You're half right.
6: I'm half right.
17: So we have been delighted to sell out in Grimes. We sold out last night and we've sold out tonight. There are still some tickets left for tomorrow night, if anybody would like to go. And it was hugely successful. We're absolutely delighted with how everything has gone.
6: Now, again, what you're doing is you are doing Lone Star, which is by James McClure, Finn and Tilly by Eamon Dolan, and Dear Diary by Sarah Fahey as well. So, again, lots of really good and well-established Irish writing and new writing there as well.
17: Yes. So the way the night, the way it's kind of organised is we have two short plays. So the first of the short plays is Dear Diary by Sarah Fahey. And that's a really lovely play. And even as a director, and we've been in production since kind of June, even up till the end of the rehearsals, as I watched it, I really felt I was watching something really happening. The acting is really strong. The way it's written, it's a real slice of life, like looking through the keyhole into someone's house, kind of a play, you know. Anybody who has been in a situation maybe with an aging parent, which most of us of an age are or have been, you know, you can see those kind of decisions that have to be made and so on. So it's a poignant story. Then that runs into another play called Finn and Tilly by Waterford writer Eamon Dolan. And we have been so lucky that we're the first theatre company to produce his new play.
6: Oh, great.
17: Delighted with that. And he was there last night and he was delighted. So
6: tick, tick,
17: no pressure, eh? But he was delighted. He kind of said, look, here's the script and, you know, you can kind of work with it. So I kind of did. And he was happy with that. That's that play kind of pokes a bit of fun at people. It kind of pokes fun at people who might have maybe a snobbish attachment to theatre, you know. Maybe the more incomprehensible something is, the more they like it. And the character is partnered with his wife, who just wants to go to Panto and has no time for anything else. So it's a really, really funny, funny play. Went down really well with the audience.
6: Two-hander?
17: Four.
6: Okay.
17: Well, three and three that became, became four. Yeah.
6: Okay.
17: So he gave me a bit of leeway with that. And those two plays are bookended by two tiny plays, literally tiny plays, like 6 or 7 minutes from the Fish Ambles Tiny Plays series. And the theme running through that whole half, and in fact the whole night, is how we often mask our true identity with a performance. And sometimes the performance is an actual performance. And sometimes we perform in a way that maybe we are expected to, or trying to fit in.
6: Perform and conform.
17: Exactly. And so each character in each play, from the two tiny plays to the two short plays I mentioned, everybody's hiding something, or they're masking something, or they're performing for somebody. But of course, what happens when that facade breaks down? What's left? And so it kind of makes... You really want your audience to think. You want your audience to be entertained, but it's great if your audience can kind of reflect and say, well, maybe sometimes, you know, I'm like that, or I know someone like that. You know, there's a take-home thing there. We had a second half, so then we went into James McClure's Lone Star.
6: Which is a gorgeous
17: piece.
6: Oh
17: my God, what a play. What a play. It was written in 1979 by an American playwright. And it tells a story of a Vietnam War veteran called Roy, who comes back with terrible PTSD. I mean, terrible isn't even a word you'd use to describe it. But he has got a brother, Ray, who stayed in Texas and didn't go to war. But Ray has somehow kind of matured in a way that Roy hasn't. Roy is still stuck there. Mm-hmm. There's a comedic character who comes in. He's a kind of a catalyst. And
6: there's a car involved.
17: There's a car involved. And I'll put it to you like this. This war veteran really only breaks down when his beloved car... Well, I won't give too much away because there's a few twists. But it's a wonderful look at... And I know you had a previous guest here who spoke at mental health. Now, this play is a comedy and it is funny. Oh my God, it's funny. I mean, the audience are laughing every second line. But really what's going underneath, it looks at performance in terms of masculine identity, that, you know, men might feel the need to perform a certain way to hide their true feelings. That's what that play is really about, wrapped up in absolutely fantastic comedy, if that makes
6: and
17: sense.
6: A great vehicle for three fine actors as well, because that's what's required to kind of get that over the line to a high standard.
17: We have we've John Maloney playing Roy. We have Patrick Hennigan, who was a nominee for a Green Room Award from our plays last year. He plays Ray, and Killian Delahunty playing Clatous. Three amazingly strong actors. In fact, the standard of acting throughout the whole night was really good. I'm very proud of the actors.
6: I have no doubt that it's going to be wonderful, and that is coming to Clears next Saturday week, which is the 19th of September.
17: I'll tell you where the next dates are. So we're in Philgrimes Bar again tomorrow night. There are still some tickets left for that. I'd say there's maybe 8 or 9 left, so if anybody would like to go there, I totally recommend it. Of course I do, but I do. And we're in Brewery Lane in Carrick and Shore on Thursday coming. That's Thursday the 10th. And I'll tell you where tickets are available in a moment. And then we're in Clears Theatre here in Kilkenny on Saturday the 19th. And where do you get tickets? Okay. If you'd like to go to Philgrimes tomorrow night, you can go to Powertick, Powertik. And you get your tickets there. If you want to go to Brewery Lane, go onto the Brewery Lane website and click. There you go. And if you want to go to Clears, go to the Clears website and you can click there as well. So it's a really good night's theatre.
6: I have no doubt. Yeah. Helena, how are you enjoying the role of director? I know you've done it previously, but you've also done a lot of acting as well.
17: Yeah.
6: So comparing the two then, how are you getting on as the director's chair?
17: I always get asked that question, and I get asked the Sophie's Choice question, which would you pick? I like them both equally for different reasons. This was challenging enough. I mean, really, even though two of the plays are tiny plays, you really are looking at 5 plays.
6: Mm. Oh, and they have to be explored and pulled apart.
17: Yes,
6: yeah.
17: I must say to the listeners that the running time for this night is 90 minutes with an interval. So it's not a long, long night. You know, if I say 5 plays, people might go, oh my God.
6: Yes,
17: no, it's 90 minutes. And I've kind of directed it and produced in such a way that even the scene changes are entertaining. So you're constantly, you know, the optics are colourful, moving. You know, it's moving the whole time. It doesn't lag. That's one thing I will always avoid in anything is any kind of a lag. But I loved directing this particular show. And what I particularly like about it is the combination of actors. So we've got some seasoned actors. We've got Liam Hoban.
6: Yes.
17: Whom you've met here a few times.
6: I did, surely.
17: Bernadette Cullinan from the Mundaric Players. And so we've got this kind of seasoned actress, but we've also got students from SCTU Theatre Studies. And for some of them, it was their first time on stage.
6: How lovely.
17: Brilliant.
6: How lovely.
17: For them. Yeah.
6: Well, listen, that's coming our way. The most closest, I suppose, opportunity to see it is in Clears on Saturday the 19th of September. But as I said, a few tickets remain for tomorrow night. Helena, I hope the run goes absolutely fantastic.
17: Thank you.
6: And thanks so much for sharing it with us as well. And people can check it out on Turnaround Theatre as well. But for now, Helena Walsh, Kylie, director, thank you so much for joining us on the show. And that does indeed bring me to the end of this morning's show. Thank you to all of my guests for joining me on the show today, and thank you to you for giving so generously of your time in each and every Saturday morning for joining us. We do appreciate it. Thanks to Aisling and Tara. Eddie Hughes, I see him poised and ready. He's up next with the Saturday brunch. Lots of sports still to come right throughout the day here on KCLR, and I'll be back, God willing and sparing us all, next Saturday morning. But until then, mind yourselves and God bless.
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20: 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But isn't it marvellous to see the way the grass recovers so quickly after the drought? The green, green grass of home. 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
22: It's 12 o'clock. Good afternoon. I'm Stephen Byrne. And coming up in your main lunchtime news at 1, Donald Trump's US envoys have reportedly landed in Moscow carrying proposals to end the war. Family Carers Ireland meeting in Kilkenny has warned that local households are under immense emotional and financial strain. And a former national road champion, Imogen Cotter, has warned that today's fourth stage of Rosnamon in Carlow will serve as a brutal test for the peloton. Tune in to our main lunchtime news for these stories and more, all coming up at 1 o'clock.
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29: Just got a minute after midday. Welcome along. It is Saturday Brunch. And myself, Eddie Hughes, with you till 2 o'clock today. Soundtracking your Saturday afternoon. Thanks to Edward, Tara and all the crew from the Saturday show. Another fantastic show, as always. Back with you next Saturday. Saturday morning. It is Saturday, isn't it? Yes, next Saturday morning from 10 o'clock. Anyway, lots to come in the show. Lots of great music as well. So would love your company right through till 2. 083 306 9696 if you want to get in touch this afternoon. Big day in Croke Park. We'll be chatting a little bit more about that later on. Meantime, let's kick it off. This is Lizzo, About Damn Time. It is Saturday Brunch. 2 minutes after 12. Welcome.

Son of Land, that is Steal My Sunshine. Bellex One, Velcro, the best of Irish before that. Getting us underway, Lizzo, About Damn Time. It is Saturday brunch, 13 minutes after midday. Eddie with you right through till 2 o'clock today, playing your favourite tunes across your Saturday lunchtime. Hope we find you well this Saturday afternoon. Big night on TV tonight, of course, Croke Park. It's going to be history when Katie Taylor takes to the ring for one last time. Spotting some stuff on social media, it's just covered in it at the moment. You just can't avoid it. I think it's absolutely brilliant what's happening tonight. So coverage starts, I believe, on RT at 8 o'clock. Doors are open at 1 o'clock today and it gets underway at 4 o'clock, I believe. So, the big fight taken to the screens roughly around 10 o'clock is what they are saying. So, yeah, it's going to be a massive night for Katie Taylor and in Ireland, of course, as well. Croke Park, it's going to be history-making. So we're looking forward to that tonight. We'll have more on that a little bit later on. There's a clip I copped on social media this morning. Sometimes I hate social media and sometimes I love it. And for the reasons I love it, I'm going to play you a clip in a couple of minutes' time that I spotted this morning. It's absolutely brilliant stuff. Meantime, Bruce Springsteen, It's Gonna Be a Glory Day.

0: Best of the 90s, rock set with Joyride. Before that, Bruce Springsteen, Glory Days. It's Saturday brunch, coming up to 22 minutes after midday. Plenty of great music on the way. Darren Kylie, Tame Impala. We've got Taylor Swift in there as well. They're all on the way right after these.
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2: 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I may be chubbier, and I'm a little shorter. And yes, my hair has some grey. And sometimes my back or knees hurt, and okay, I may need glasses, and I'm more tired, and sometimes grumpy. But the good news is... I forgot what I was going to say.
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0: Sada Tame Impala. Before that, the best of Irish from Darren Kylie with White Flag, who was a late call-up for Electric Picnic, actually, last weekend. Hard to believe it's a week ago already. How did you get on? Did you survive? It was madness, as always. And a little bit damp, but anyway, we got over that. Great weekend, as always. Of course, tickets went on sale yesterday at 10 o'clock. And guess what? Sold out at 11 o'clock. In under an hour, actually, all the tickets were sold out for Electric Picnic EP, as they're now calling it. Electric Picnic 2027 is now sold out, which is absolutely mental when you think of it. But when there's not even one act announced, and you can sell out an event or a festival for over 80,000 people plus, and already sold out, every single ticket gone. Anyway, moving from one of the biggest festivals of the year to one of the biggest sporting events of the year, which is happening tonight in Croke Park. As I was saying a little bit earlier on, I was strolling through social media this morning, doing a bit of research and stuff, and came across this. I just thought it was brilliant, and I want you to listen to it. I'm going to play it in a minute, but this is the power of social media when it's used correctly. And back in the day when Twitter was around, it's now X of course, on October the 4th 2016, Olympian gold medalist Katie Taylor sent promoter Eddie Hearn a direct message on Twitter, and we're going to hear it in a minute, but the response I thought was brilliant from Eddie Hearn, which he I think he responded during the week, but take a listen to this. This is brilliant.
1: Hi Eddie, hope you're well. I hope you don't mind me reaching out like this out of the blue. I've been seriously considering turning pro over the last few months. I think I can do it for women's pro boxing what I did for the amateur game, bring it into focus and generate serious interest. I already have a global profile and a great fan base. Of course, the pro game is impossible without a great promoter, so I'm wondering if you will be interested in talking more about this. Much appreciated, Katie.
2: Katie, I've read your message again today. The one you sent all those years ago, talking about how much you wanted to turn professional. One sentence stopped me in my tracks all over again. I think I can do for professional boxing what I did for amateur boxing. You did that and so much more. You didn't just bring it into focus, you transformed it. You inspired a generation of young girls. You changed perceptions. You headlined, made history, and did the unthinkable time and time again. And now, in Croke Park, in front of 80,000 people, you walk out for the final time. It's hard to imagine a more fitting stage. The people of Ireland are so proud. The sport is grateful. And I want you to know that on Saturday night, I will be beaming with pride. When you sent me that first message, you were asking for an opportunity. The truth is, I was the one who was fortunate enough to get the opportunity to work alongside someone who became not only one of the greatest fighters of all time, but one of the most important figures this sport has ever seen. Thank you for believing in me all those years ago, inspiring me, and teaching me about the art of never backing down and walking with faith. Thank you for trusting me. And most of all, thank you for everything you've given to boxing. I'll never forget it. This night is the biggest night of your career, and it's mine too. Now let's go and get this win one last time. With love, respect, and endless admiration, Eddie.
1: That's incredible.
0: There you go, just unbelievable stuff. If that doesn't make the hair stand where it's not meant to stand, I don't know what will. All eyes on Croke Park, the world will be watching tonight as history will be made. It's all about dreams, the Cranberries.

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0: 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That is Niall Horan.
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0: Saturday brunch. It is KCLR right through till 2 o'clock today on Saturday brunch. The best music across your Saturday lunchtime. Sam Fender, Olivia Dean. This is Rain Me In.

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2: 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That's live coverage from the St. Canice's Credit Union Kilkenny Senior Hurling League this Saturday at 5 on KCLR Sport. 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

iconic sound of the Bee Gees, that is Alone. Just about wrapping up the first hour of the show. Stephen is on the way with our main lunchtime news at 1 o'clock. We'll continue with the great music right after that, right up till 2 o'clock today, of course. Soundtracking your Saturday afternoon. Taking to us to the top of the hour, news at 1 with Stephen is next. Brian Adams, this is Run to You.

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4: It's 1 o'clock. Good afternoon. I'm Stephen Byrne making KCLR News this hour. A teenage boy has died following a hit-and-run collision on the border of Clare and Limerick. He was pronounced dead at the scene of the incident, which happened at around 11 o'clock last night at Cottage Cross near Clunlara. A second vehicle was involved but did not remain at the scene. The scene continues to be examined by Gardaí and local diversions are in place. Anyone who witnessed the incident is being asked to contact the Gardaí. Parents in Carlow and Kilkenny are reportedly paying up to €4,000 privately for childhood autism assessments due to public system failures. The financial strain was highlighted at a Family Carers Ireland meeting in Kilkenny yesterday, where local families spoke of soaring medical, travel and round-the-clock heating bills. Organisers warned that the severe lack of local state support is driving full-time carers into deep isolation and triggering severe mental health crises. The charity is demanding immediate government intervention in the upcoming budget to stop vulnerable local households from falling through the cracks. Area support manager Danielle Dunn says families are routinely forced to fork out thousands of euros simply to access basic state help.
5: So we have everything from additional heating costs if you have somebody who needs heating on 24/7. You know, you have travel expenses that come into play. You might have to go to hospital in Dublin and, you know, we know diesel and petrol prices were hiked there not so long ago, and that played a major impact on people. There's huge financial burdens. People are paying privately for services and supports that should be available through the public system.
4: The El Nino weather pattern that's expected to peak towards the end of the year is set to be an unprecedented event. The naturally occurring phenomenon leads to temperatures in the Pacific Ocean becoming unusually warm. Professor at Maynooth University and Director of the Icarus Climate Research Centre, Peter Thorne, says it will possibly be the most significant on record.
6: It's the strongest in at least decades, possibly going back over the entire instrumental record. The only possible comparator is an event in the late 1800s, and that's highly uncertain how strong that was. So we're looking into an unprecedented situation. It occurs between every 3 to 7 years. It occurs, and it's occurred for millennia. It's occurred for thousands of years.
4: The Peloton is currently out on the roads battling what's been billed as the Queen stage of the 20th anniversary Ross na Mann. Riders departed the Carlow County Council offices earlier today for an 88-kilometre route that finishes in a gruelling hilltop finish. The field faces a double climb of Mount Leinster's Corbuck Gap. All eyes are on Ireland's Aoláidh Rafferty, who started the morning just 10 seconds off the lead. Former national champion Imogen Cotter says the Irish are doing very well so far.
7: Our first Irish rider is Aoláidh Rafferty down in fourth place. So she's 10 seconds back, but just following her, we've had a great performance from Gabrielle Fox, who is, again, from Cycling Ulster as well. She's 48 seconds back, and there's a group then who are 48 seconds back on GC that has a couple of Team Ireland riders in there as well.
4: National Services Day celebrations are taking place at Kilkenny Castle, honouring the contributions of Ireland's emergency and security services. The event runs from 12 to 4pm and gives people a chance to meet local crews and have an up-close look at fleet and service vehicles. There's also live rescue demonstrations and helicopter displays on the castle grounds. Mary Condon is with the Waterford Marine Search and Rescue. She told our reporter Martin Quilty what keeps them busy.
8: So our suicide prevention patrols involves weekly patrols on the quays in Waterford. So we have a boat on the water, a foot team and a mobile unit up at Ricebridge monitoring and looking after anybody that we see in distress there. There's kind of no pattern. It's some days can be very quiet, you might have nothing at all, and then you might meet a night where you might have a couple of people in distress, you know, different things like that. So.
4: It's 4 minutes past one. 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
10: 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We're birds.
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4: The top stories this hour. There's a massive doubleheader of hurling action in Netwatch Cullen Park this evening for the Carlow Intermediate semi-finals. First up at 5 o'clock, Burn Rangers square off against Mount Leinster Rangers, followed at 6:45 by a high-stakes clash between Carlow Town and Bagnallstown Gaels. In Kilkenny, it's a defining day of league action and the final day across both grades. The intermediate matches through in at 1 o'clock, while the senior fixtures take centre stage at 5 this evening. We'll be live around the grounds for those senior games, thanks to John Phelan, Skip Hire and Waste Management and Jerry Comerford Drilling Limited. In ladies football, it's a busy night ahead in the Tell Lab Carlow Senior Football Championship with three big matches throwing in at 7. St Bridget's meet Benacary Tinryland, Aeroge face St Anne's and Old Loughlin take on Fenne. And in boxing, Katie Taylor will bring the curtain down on her glittering career at a sold out Croke Park tonight. The Bray boxer faces undefeated French woman Flora Pilly as she bids to become an undisputed world champion for a third time. Taylor will become only the second boxer to headline at the stadium 54 years after Muhammad Ali brought Al Blue Lewis there. A ring walk in front of around 83,000 fans is expected at around 10 past 10 tonight. 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

0: Magani on Sunday 6th of September from 5 to 7pm. Arriving at St. Owen's Church, Kilmagani on Monday the 7th of September for Requiem Mass at 11 o'clock. That's followed by burial afterwards in St. Leonard's Cemetery, Kilmagani. 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
3: With Eddie Hughes. Thank you very much indeed, Stephen. 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Simply Red getting us underway. This is Trill Me.

It's local hero Robert Gray, Somebody Else, Simply Red with Trill Me getting us underway, which leads me nicely on to this. You may be hearing about it all week, but Irish Music Month is back this September and we're looking for you for a new, now I was going to say you're a local hero, well it will be in the end, but we are looking for a new local hero to represent KCLR on a local and national stage. 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Deadline for entry is this Sunday evening. So if you know somebody, or maybe you're out there thinking, I wrote a song, I have a piece of music that might work, just do it, just get on it. 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And you meet bands and original people across the two counties and they're always saying, you should be playing my music on the radio. Well, this is your chance. We're calling you out to send in your original piece of music. Maybe you're a band, maybe you're a solo artist or whatever it may be, or maybe you might know somebody. So get on to KCLR website today. You'll see all the appropriate details there, and you never know, you could be like Robert Grace or these next guys who are doing 13 nights in the Three Arena this coming Thursday. It is of course Westlife, and rumour has it they're going to be making an appearance at Croke Park tonight for the Katie Taylor fight. Maybe a little warm-up duty for them. But it's not all about Westlife tonight. They can have their glory next week. It's all about Katie Taylor. Anyway, here they are, our very own Westlife. Bop, bop, baby.

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1: 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I may be chubbier, and I'm a little shorter. And yes, my hair has some grey. And sometimes my back or knees hurt, and okay, I may need glasses, and I'm more tired, and sometimes grumpy. But the good news is... I forgot what I was going to say.
0: KCLR Breakfast, back Monday morning from 7. 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

Santa Bella Kay. I love it. Classic Whitney Houston before that. It's not right, but it's okay. 1:30 on Saturday brunch. It's Eddie Mitchell till 2 today. Shout out to Jim and Bridget who are tuned their way this afternoon enjoying the music. Many thanks for your text, folks. Hope you're keeping well. 083 306 9696. And I hope you enjoy this one as well. The Stranglers. It's Golden Brown on Saturday brunch.

0: As always, the best of Irish right here on KCLR. Dermot Kennedy, that is Funeral. Saturday brunch, 23 minutes before 2. I nearly forgot to wish you a happy birthday, Bridget. So a very happy birthday to you today. I know you were texting me on the show last night on Friday Night Live. You're celebrating 21 again. I'd say there's a fair old percentage of VAT on that, but we won't mention it. So a very happy birthday to you, Bridget. Hope you have a fantastic day. We've got lots of sports, as always, and it's a busy one this weekend. Here are the details of what's happening.
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Harry Styles, American Girls on Saturday Brunch. It's gone 40 minutes to two. Don't forget KCLR Sport on the way after 2 o'clock today. And it's a busy one this weekend, of course, bringing the conclusion to the group stage of the St. Canice's Credit Union Kilkenny Senior Hurling League. We'll be across all games this Saturday evening from five, with our main focus on what's happening between Dixborough and Aaron's Own. But the full KCLR Sports team will be out in action this evening. You won't miss a minute of the action. We'll bring you updates right across the evening on KCLR Sport. Donna will be with you shortly after two. Meantime, Pat O'Banton, Baby Come Back.

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Sabrina Carpenter, that is Tears. Just about wrapping up my lot for today. Many thanks for your company. We do it all again next Saturday from 12. Also back with you next Friday from 7 for Friday Night Live. Donna is on the way. He's got KCLR Sport. Busy weekend on the way and a busy day. Enjoy the sport and actually and enjoy the Katie Taylor fight tonight. Watch history being made. And all we can do is pray. It's Coldplay.

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6: It's 2 o'clock. Good afternoon, I'm Ellen Butler. Katie Taylor says she doesn't believe any other country in the world would sell out an arena for a female athlete in less than 20 minutes. The Bray boxer has thanked her fans ahead of her final ever fight this evening. Over 80,000 fans will watch her take on French champion Flora Pili in Croke Park, which will be televised for those who missed out on tickets. Katie says it's beyond her wildest dreams.
7: I think we can be very, very proud of that as a nation as well. I'm not sure if there's any other country in the world where 80,000 people would turn up for a female athlete. So I'm so grateful for the support. I'm blown away by it, to be quite honest, and I want to put on a performance worthy of everyone's support over the years.
6: Ahead of Katie's final fight tonight, preparations are underway in Bray, where a free ticketed screening event will take place. Molly O'Connor is there.
8: With just hours to go until Katie Taylor's final fight, excitement is already building in her hometown of Bray. Houses, shopfronts and restaurants are adorned with bunting, flags and messages of support for the Bray boxer. These locals are some of many cheering her on.
9: I think she means everything to the community. She's brought Bray alive, really.
10: I think she's brought pride as well.
9: Yeah.
10: People, they regard her as one of their own.
11: She means an awful lot because she gives encouragement to all the young people, do you know?
12: Oh, well, everyone looks up to her, Katie, yeah. She looks like someone you can look up to for the young girls and everything, yeah.
8: The stage has been set on the seafront, where a free event screening Katie's final fight against France's Flora Pili will take place. Strand Road will remain open to traffic, but fans are being urged to walk, cycle or use public transport to get to the event. Organised by Wicklow County Council, the family-friendly events, 1,500 tickets were gone in a matter of hours. Wicklow County Councillor Melanie Corrigan says the community is backing Katie.
13: We all love Katie here. She's so understated, so, you know, doesn't look for the limelight, and she's the daughter of Bray, and everybody just loves her and is so excited.
8: The daughter of Bray is due to take to the ring around 10 p.m. before Ireland's most successful and decorated boxer will hang up her gloves for the final time. Molly O'Connor in Bray.
6: A teenage e-bike rider has died after a hit-and-run collision on the border of Clare and Limerick. The second vehicle involved in the incident last night did not remain at the scene. Cameron Clark reports.
14: This collision happened shortly after 11 o'clock last night at Cottage Cross near Clun Lara. The boy, who was aged in his mid-teens and was riding an e-bike at the time of the crash, was found unresponsive and later pronounced dead. The scene continues to be examined by Garda forensic collision investigators and local diversions remain in place. A post-mortem examination will be carried out in due course. Gardaí say they're continuing to make inquiries and are asking anyone who witnessed the incident to come forward.
6: Vladimir Zelensky is accusing Russia of interfering with peace efforts after Moscow hit two Ukrainian airports overnight. He's indicated a response will follow next week. US envoys Steve Witkoff and Jared Kushner are in Moscow, where they'll bring a proposal to end the war, according to Donald Trump. Military analyst Sean Bell says the shape of the war is different now compared to the last time there were peace efforts.
15: The hard reality on the ground, though, is that Russia is still grinding forward, but it's probably making less headway than it has in the past, and Ukraine is actually making more headway than it was in the past. So the landscape on the ground, it's more likely that Putin is going to be open to some sort of discussions.
6: Finally for now, over a million eligible cans and bottles were collected by Return at Electric Picnic last weekend. That's almost double the number collected last year and has generated €160,000 for charities and community groups. Return, the company that operates the deposit return scheme, says it's significantly expanded its presence across the festival this year with over 300 orange bins, reverse vending machines, enhanced signage and volunteers. And that's your news update at 4 minutes past two. Well, as you heard, Katie Taylor will bid to end her career by making history at Croke Park tonight. The brave fighter takes on unbeaten Frenchwoman Flora Pili with all four super lightweight world titles on the line. Victory would see Taylor become an undisputed champion for a third time. Promoter Eddie Hearn is relishing a historic night at GAA headquarters.
16: I think the beauty of sport is how much it means to people and the moments that we can create to give people memories that will last a lifetime. And that's what's going to happen on Saturday. I'm so excited going into it because I just know it's going to be the greatest boxing event we've ever put on. Like, for the moment, for the night, for the atmosphere, for the people, it just doesn't get any bigger.
6: Her ring walk in front of around 83,000 fans is expected at about 10 past 10 tonight. While Paddy Donovan's All-Irish welterweight clash with Tyrone McKenna is a key fight on the undercard at Croke Park, Dublin heavyweight Thomas Carty faces experienced Englishman Dave Allen, while Emmett Brennan takes on Taylor Bevan. Former UFC fighter Molly McCann is also in action against Sylvia Doligala, with Paul Ryan facing Paddy Gallagher. Over to soccer, and St Patrick's Athletic and Bohemians are bidding to move closer to a place in the final of the FAI Cup today. The Dublin rivals square off at Richmond Park from 4 o'clock, with the winners joining Galway United and Watford, who booked their place in the last four last night. Athlone Town can extend their 6-point lead at the top of the Women's Premier Division when they host Watford at 6 o'clock this evening. Second place Shelburne are away to DLR Waves from 3, while Bowes and Piemont United got underway at Dalymount Park this lunchtime. It was scoreless there. Cork City face Sligo Rovers, with Shamrock Rovers travelling to Wexford, and Galway United host Treaty United in the final game of the day at 25-8. And finally, third round action continues at the US Open today, with Taylor Fritz taking on Argentina's Francisco Cerundo. In the women's draw, Coco Gauff is up against Spain's Cristina Busca. And that's your news and sport at 6 minutes past two.
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20: Yes, welcome along to KCLR Sport. 6 minutes past two is the time. A big thanks to Eddie Hughes on Saturday brunch. He'll be back again, of course, next Saturday to do it all again. 12 noon until 2 o'clock in the afternoon. Coming up for us on KCLR Sport this afternoon, so much to keep you in touch with and so much action to bring you. First of all, before we dive into all

of Premier League action to keep you up to date with, as we try our very best to keep you close and in touch with all of the GAA action going on across Carlow and Kilkenny. Let's have a look into that. And starting with Carlow, a quick look back at yesterday, because lots of junior hurling championship fixtures took place. We'll be diving into it a bit more with Joe Nolan just around 3 o'clock. But before we do that, let's run through the scores. First of all, from Netwatch Cullen Park, St Mullins overcame Mountleinster Rangers 3-9 to 1-9. Then in Netwatch Centre of Excellence, it was Naive Breed against Setanta. That finished 1-7 to 2-6 in favour of Setanta. Then again in Netwatch Cullen Park, it was Carlow Town 1-11, Ballinkillen 1-17. And finally out of the four fixtures, Naive won 1-6 to Burn Rangers 1-18. So a win for Burn Rangers in that one. Of course, lots of intermediate games across Carlow this evening, starting at 5 o'clock, Burn Rangers against Mountleinster Rangers. Of course, this is the semi-final round, while the other semi-final takes place at 6:45 between Carlow Town and Bagnallstown. So 5 o'clock, Burn Rangers against Mountleinster Rangers, and at 6:45, Carlow Town against Bagnallstown Gaels. We will be looking ahead to that as well with Joe Nolan, of course, with all the senior semi-finals taking place tomorrow. Right, it is the final day of the league in intermediate as well as senior today in Kilkenny. First of all, let's have a look at intermediate, because all of those games, all six, started at 1 o'clock this lunchtime today, of course, this Saturday. First of all, James Stevens against Barra Rangers, 55 minutes play there. James Stevens 4:23, Barra Rangers 11 points. 54 minutes gone between Carrick Shock and Young Ireland's. Carrick Shock with the lead of that one, 22 points to 14 as we speak. 55 minutes gone between the Roar Nisteague and Mooncoyne. It's 1:24 to 2:14. The Roar leading at the moment by 7 points. It's 58 minutes gone between St Lactans of Freshford and Dunamagan. Dunamagan with a sizeable lead there at the score as we speak, as the scores move around on my screen from me. But it is Dunamagan 1:23, St Lactans 11 points. Finally then, 57 minutes gone as once again the scores are moving around on my screen, but plenty of games, as we said, going on in intermediate. St Martins against Liz Downey, the score there 57 minutes gone, 2:11 to St Martins, and Liz Downey at the moment on 1 goal and 19 points. Of course, one junior fixture this afternoon from Kilkenny Hurling, that's Kilbacow against St Patrick's of Ballyragget. 56 minutes gone there, it's level at the moment, 15 points apiece. So Kilmacow and St Patrick's, of course, all the other junior fixtures taking place tomorrow, so we'll keep you in touch with them as they come about. But that's tomorrow afternoon. Today our focus, of course, is on today's games, and rightfully so. Let's have a look into the senior, because all of those league games, they begin at 5 o'clock this evening, and we'll be covering plenty of it. So let's run through how that's going to work from our perspective on KCLR, and how you are going to catch all of that action. First of all, our anchor game this afternoon with Brendan Hennessy and Michael Walsh on commentary will be Dixborough against Erin's Own. Martin Quilty will be at Mullinavat against Clara. Brian Dowling will be on site for Danes Ford against Shamrocks Ballyhale. Aidan Taggy Fogarty will be reporting from O'Loughlin Gales against Tullaroan, while Adrian Ronan will be giving us all the details from Greig Ballycallan versus Glenmore. And all of that action will be brought to you with thanks to our kind sponsors, John Phelan Skip Hire and Septic Tank Disposal, and Jerry Comerford Drilling Limited. So plenty to keep you going between now and around 7 o'clock this evening. That's when we're with you until 7 o'clock. So a 5-hour show, an hour of an extension, just so we can bring you all of that Kilkenny action. But of course, we'll be bringing you all the updates from the Carlow Intermediate semi-finals as well, so not to worry from that front. In the meantime, between now and about 4:30, before we properly dive into all of the hurling action in Kilkenny, and before 3 o'clock when we dive into all of the hurling action in Carlow, we have plenty of great music to bring to you. Before we get into that, 2-1 is still the score between Bournemouth and Newcastle United. 83 minutes gone in that. Previews to come from all of the 3 o'clock kickoffs in the Premier League very, very soon, as well as team news. But as we said, plenty of great music to come. Let's start with a bit of Irish and Fontaine's DC. If you want to get in touch between now and 7, 0833069696 is our text and WhatsApp number. We'd absolutely love to hear from you. But as we said, Fontaine's DC, this one's called Marianne.

0: Fontaines DC, that's Marianne on KCLR Sport. Premier League action going on at the moment. The beginning of many games this afternoon. This one started at 12:30 and it was Newcastle against Bournemouth. 86 minutes played there. It's Bournemouth 2, Newcastle 1. There's five games to start at 3 o'clock. We'll get previews from them in just a moment's time. We'll run around the grounds. But to bring you an update from across Kilkenny hurling, starting with intermediate, as all of these games 3 in at 1 o'clock, so they're all in around 60 minutes played, heading into injury time at the moment. 60 minutes gone between Tulliher, Rossbirken and Blacks and Whites. It's Tulliher 27 points, Blacks and Whites 1-22 at the moment. Or excuse me, 2-13 is the score. So 28 points to 2-13. Tulliher, Rossbirken against Blacks and Whites. In the other intermediate fixtures, St Martins against Lisdowney. It's Muckley 2-11. Lisdowney 1-22. Carrickshock 26 points. Young Ireland's 1-14. Then the Roran Stig 1-25. Mooncoyne 2-17. And then from the junior, one game going on at the moment. Kilmacow against St Patrick's of Ballyragan. And St Patrick's have taken a 2-point lead heading into the final stages of that game. They were level just a few moments ago, but 62 minutes played, St Pat's of Ballyragget 17 points, Kilmacow 15 points. And finally, the other intermediate fixture, 63 minutes gone, James Stevens with a very sizable lead over Barra Rangers, 4-27. They're on at the moment, that being James Stevens to Barrow Rangers 11 points. And just as I say that, it has reached full time in that game, which was played in St John's Park, and finished James Stevens 4-27, Barrow Rangers 11 points. So about to reach full time in all of the other games as well. We'll tell you when those full time results come in. But as promised, let's run through the Premier League games coming up this afternoon. As I said, five of them starting at 3 o'clock this afternoon. Let's head first to the GTEC Stadium, where Brentford take on Sunderland this afternoon. Craig Wakeling looks ahead.
1: Both sides come into this one with pleasing starts. Keith Andrews' team opened the season by beating Spurs here on the opening weekend and will no doubt be looking to repeat a good unbeaten run at the start of the last campaign, which ultimately helped them finish in the top half. Sunderland, the surprise package of last year, picked up their first win of the season against Fulham last week and will be hoping to bag another 3 points from a London side at the GTEC. It's Brentford versus Sunderland.
0: Okay, Craig, thank you very much. Let's next go to one of the other five games starting at 3 o'clock. Adam Bury is at the City Ground to look ahead to Nottingham Forest against Tottenham Hotspur.
2: It's been a disastrous start for Spurs, losing their opening two Premier League games without scoring. It's particularly alarming after Roberto De Zerbi was back with a spending spree of over £300 million following successive relegation battles. They face a Forest side looking for their first win under Oliver Glasner after being pegged back twice in a draw with Liverpool. While the Tricky Trees have won just one of their last 12 home league matches, they've beaten Spurs in their last four meetings and will fancy their chances of another. It's Nottingham Forest versus Tottenham at the City Ground.
0: Adam Dury, thank you very much for that. Next, let's go to Alan Lewis. He looks ahead to Brighton against Leeds from the Amex Stadium.
3: Two sides who've made good starts to the season so far. Brighton are the league's entertainers right now. 15 goals have been scored in their last three games. Leeds have also started brightly, a win and a draw, plus a victory in the second round of the Carabao Cup. But the Amex isn't a happy hunting ground for the Yorkshiremen. Brighton are unbeaten in their last 10 home games against Leeds and have kept 8 consecutive clean sheets in the process. But Daniel Farke's team arrive on the South Coast with plenty of confidence from the Amex. It's Brighton against Leeds United.
0: Okay, Alan, thank you very much for that. Next, let's go to the Etihad Stadium. Darren Stanage is there and he looks ahead to Manchester City as they play host to Coventry City at 3 o'clock this afternoon.
4: Enzo Maresca looks to make it 3 wins from 3 in the Premier League as his tenure as City boss starts brightly. The Blues have bolstered their squad further this week. Enzo Fernandez arriving from Chelsea, City matching the record £125 million Premier League signing, joined by Ndiaye from Everton. But it's been a tough start for Frank Lampard, 0 points from their first two games, and a long relegation battle could be in store for Coventry. Both these sides went down the season they last met in the Premier League, 2000 and 2021, and both teams have very different ambitions come the season end. At the Etihad, Man City and Coventry.
0: Darren Standage, thank you very much. Finally, from the five games that all kick off at 3 o'clock in the Premier League this afternoon, we'll go to Craven Cottage and join Peter Hood as he looks ahead to Fulham against Crystal Palace.
5: Both sides are looking for their first league win today, and both will be parading new signings amid critics saying that it's a 6-pointer following the poor starts. Fulham made 3 deadline day signings to bolster their squad, and Athan Gruber is the most likely starter for a Fulham side who were a little unlucky to lose to Chelsea here on the opening day of the season. Palace did a couple of signings too. One, Ben Chilwell, the former Leicester and Chelsea player, could feature today. Palace, though, have a very good record here at Craven Cottage and have not lost here for 20 years. It's perfect weather for Fulham against Crystal Palace at Craven Cottage.
0: Okay, Peter Hood, thank you very much. Just to run through them again, in case you missed those fixtures. Brentford against Sunderland, Brighton against Leeds, Fulham hosting Crystal Palace, Manchester City against Coventry City, and finally Nottingham Forest against Tottenham Hotspur. All of those kicking off at 3 o'clock, so exactly 40 minutes from now. And just as we speak, in the one game that's ongoing from the Premier League right now, Newcastle against Bournemouth. It was Bournemouth 2, Newcastle 1 last you updated you, but Newcastle have just bagged an equaliser in the 88th minute. Ramsey scoring that one for Newcastle. So it is 2-2, two goals apiece, and level terms between Bournemouth and Newcastle heading into the final few moments of that game. We'll look at the full-time score and bring you that full-time score once the game concludes. We'll also bring you all of the full-time results from across Kilkenny Intermediate Hurling and the one junior fixture going on today. They all threw in at 1 o'clock. That one junior fixture, just to remind you, is Kilmacow against St. Patrick's of Ballyragget, while all of the intermediate games, all of the teams are out this afternoon. You might be curious about the juniors and what's going on. Why is there only one game today? Well, all of the other junior fixtures in Kilkenny will be played tomorrow. Looking at the Carlow, we will be looking at the intermediate semi-finals, which take place in Netwatch Cullen Park starting at 5 o'clock this evening. We'll be looking ahead to that with Joe Nolan at about 3 o'clock. We'll also be looking back at all of the junior fixtures that took place last night in Carlow Hurling as well. So plenty to come between now and 7 o'clock on KCLR Sport, as we're going to bring you all of the action with plenty of updates and reporters at nearly every game from all of the senior fixtures on the final day of the St. Canice's Credit Union Kilkenny Senior Hurling League. As we said, full-time results to come very, very soon from intermediate hurling in Kilkenny and also from that Premier League fixture of Bournemouth against Newcastle. But next up, a bit of music from Avril Lavigne and Complicated on KCLR Sport.
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8: Saturday is the final day of the St. Canice's Credit Union Kilkenny Senior Hurling League, and you won't miss a minute of the action on KCLR Sport. 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

Avril Lavigne, Complicated on KCLR Sport. 28 minutes past 2 is the time at the moment, and it has reached full time between Newcastle and Bournemouth from the Premier League. This fixture kicked off at 9:30, but as I said, full time now. Newcastle clawed a point out of it with a late goal by Ramsey in the 88th minute, and it finished 2-2. So both sides getting a point. Bournemouth will be disappointed to have conceded that late goal after being up 2-1 for a large portion of the game. But as we said, 2-2 and a point apiece. Lots of games to come at 3:00 from the Premier League, 5 of them to be specific, and one game then in the evening starting at 5:30. That's between Hull City and Aston Villa. We told you we'd bring you all the full-time results from Kilkenny Intermediate Hurling, as well as the one junior fixture that was ongoing. So let's do that. It was Tullaher Rossbirkin against Blacks and Whites. That finished with a Tullaher win, 28 points to 2-15. James Stevens overcame Barra Rangers, 4-27 to 11 points, while Carrick Shock beat Young Ireland's 26 points to 114. The Roranna Stig overcame Moon Kine, 125 to 217, while Liz Downey beat St. Martin's, 123 to 211. Finally then, Dunamagan beating St. Lactans, 123 to 13 points. And then looking at junior, in the one fixture that was going on today from the junior grade, St. Patrick's of Ballyragget beating Kilmacow by 3 points, 18 points to 15. The final score in that game. Of course, lots and lots of games to come in the Kilkenny Senior Hurling Grade from 5:00 this afternoon. We'll be present for 5 of them. So our anchor game, just to remind you of the details, that our anchor game will be Erin's Own against Dixborough. Brendan Hennessy and Michael Walsh will be on commentary for that game. Martin Quilty will be at Mullinavat against Clara. Brian Dowling will be at Danes Fort against Shamrocks Ballyhale. Aidan Taggy Fogarty at O'Loughlin Gales versus Tullerone, while Adrian Ronan will be at Greig Ballycallan versus Glenmore. And all of that and build up to come throughout the show, but plenty of build up to come from 4:30, as we'll be looking into previews from all of today's reporters and commentators. So plenty to bring to you between now and 7:00. Plenty of great music to come in the meantime as well. So let's get back into that music for now. A bit of Irish now. This is Hudson Taylor. Feel It Again.

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6: Welcome back to KCLR Sport. As we mentioned a few moments ago, it's full time between Newcastle and Bournemouth from the earliest kickoff of the day across the pond in the Premier League. And as we mentioned as well, it finished the draw 2-2, Newcastle snatching a late goal to claw that point. Stephen Goldsmith was there and has the details at full time.
7: Newcastle 2, Bournemouth 2. A late equaliser prevents Bournemouth from a third consecutive league win here and their first win of the season. They are still unbeaten at St James's since their return to the top flight, but they'll be very annoyed they threw this one away. They led 2-0, and to say it was comfortable is an understatement. Tavernier got the first, ghosting in behind a static defence, then Alex Scott's cross hit Chow and looped in for an own goal. Harvey Barnes responded immediately after that, cutting inside and curling a shot into the top corner. Then the second half slowed right down. It seemed to be suiting Bournemouth, who you felt were just cruising towards that win, but then late in the game, the ball fell to substitute Jacob Ramsey, who passed it beautifully into the bottom corner. Newcastle 2, Bournemouth 2.
6: Stephen Goldsmith, thank you for that. Right, let's look ahead to the 3 o'clock kickoffs in the Premier League. 37 minutes past two is the time at the moment, so that means they're all kicking off in 23 minutes time. We heard the previews a few moments ago, if you're listening, so let's run back through the grounds and get all of the team news ahead of those fixtures. First of all, let's head to the Etihad Stadium ahead of Manchester City and Coventry City with Darren Stannard reporting with the team news.
8: City make one change from the side that thrashed Palace last weekend. It's a debut for Ndiaye, straight aside after his deadline day move from Everton. Phil Foden drops out, Coventry bringing Pinnock and Onyeka. Two changes from their loss to Hull last week. It's a pretty stacked home bench too. That includes over £200 million worth of midfielders in Buadi and Fernandes. As the hosts look for three wins on the spin, the visitors await their first point. It'd be quite a surprise if they got that today. It's Manchester City against Coventry.
6: Okay, Darren Sanders, thank you for that. Right, next up, let's head towards Brighton and Hove Albion against Leeds United. Alan Lewis is there reporting with the team news.
9: Just one change for Brighton from the side beaten in a 7-goal thriller at Chelsea last weekend. Mats Wiefa is injured, so Yassin Ayari returns. Deadline day signing Chema Andres is on the bench. Three changes for Leeds. Biol, Rodon and Aronson are out. In come Goodmanson, Tanaka and Nico Elvedi, the summer recruit from Borussia Mönchengladbach. From the Amex, it's Brighton against Leeds.
6: Alan Lewis, thank you for that. Next up, let's head over to Peter Hood with the team news ahead of Fulham against Crystal Palace.
10: Glorious weather for the London derby this afternoon here on the River Thames, with Fulham, after two defeats, making one change to the team that lost at Sunderland. Signing from Southampton, Shea Charles comes into midfield where he will partner Alex Iwobi, who makes his 100th appearance this afternoon. As for Palace, they make two changes. Tomisasu is out, Saki comes in for him, and Strand Larsen drops to the bench as Timber comes in for him. It's glorious sunshine for Fulham against Crystal Palace.
6: Yes, Peter Hood, thank you for that. Right, two more grounds to run over to ahead of the 3 o'clock kickoffs in the Premier League. Next up, we get the team news with Adam Diori from Nottingham Forest against Tottenham Hotspur.
11: Spurs named three changes to the side beaten by Newcastle last Saturday, and Savio makes his Premier League debut for the club, his first start, and it's in place of Mateus Fernandes on the wing, and both fullbacks have been rotated, allowing Conor Gallagher to start as a 10, Destiny Udogie's at left back. For Forest, it's just the one change from their draw with Liverpool, and record signing Liam Delap makes his first start up front, benching Igor Jesus. It's Nottingham Forest versus Tottenham at the City Ground.
6: Adam Diori, thank you for that. Now, one more ground to go to get the team news from. Craig Wakeling is at Brentford against Sunderland. We're about 20 minutes away from kickoff with the team news, as we mentioned.
12: Both sides make one change. Keith Andrews deciding to bring in Ouattara on the right wing. It looks like for summer signing Jadon Anthony, who drops to the bench. For Sunderland, a debut handed at first chance to Kevin Danso, a late window signing from Spurs at centre-back, which makes that a flat back five, with Hume relegated to the bench. At G-Tech, it is Brentford versus Sunderland.
6: Craig Wakeling, thank you for that. So five games kicking off at 3 o'clock in the Premier League. Right, it has reached full time across all of the fixtures in intermediate from Kilkenny. Let's run through those scorelines and then we'll tell you what the layout of the tables are like going into the knockout stages after that, the final day of the league in intermediate from Kilkenny. First of all, the results, as we mentioned. Tullaher Rossbirkin against Blacks and Whites, that finished with a Tullaher win, 28 points to 215. Then James Stevens overcame Barrow Rangers, 427 to 11 points. Carrick Shock, 26 points to 114. They beat Young Ireland's. Then the Roaring Stig overcoming Mooncoin, 125 to 217. Then Liz Downey, they took on St Martin's of Muckley in this afternoon, starting at lunchtime, as did all the other games. Liz Downey 123 to St Martin's 211. Dunamagan then 123 to 13 point winners over St Lactans. And that was all of the games from intermediate this afternoon. So what does that mean for the tables? Well, I'll tell you, Group A was very easy to work out from my point of view and the Matt's point of view from here in the studio. Let's run through. James Stevens, 10 points, they top the group. Then it is Liz Downey behind them on 8 points in second in the group. Tullaher Rossbirkin on 6 in third. Barrow Rangers on 4 points in fourth place. St Martin's in fifth in second. And running out the relegation, Blacks and Whites with 0 points at the bottom of the table of Group A. Group B then a little bit more difficult to run through because three teams finished on the same amount of points. But it looks like this, how I make it, with the head-to-head and scoring difference. So Dunamagan topped the group on 7 points. They overcame the Roaring Stig on the table with head-to-head. The Roaring Stig in second place, on 7 points, while Mooncoin also on 7, but in third place. Carrick Shock in fourth from Group B with 6 points. Young Ireland's with 2 in fifth. And then it's St Lactans in sixth with 1 point in that group. So that's how it looks at the moment. James Stevens against Dunamagan will be the league final. The Shield final will be Liz Downey against the Roaring Stig. First rounders, Tullerone, Mooncoin, as well as Barrow Rangers and Carrick Shock. And then relegation first rounds look as such. St Martin's and Blacks and Whites from Group A will be in relegation, and Young Ireland's and St Lactans from Group B will also be in relegation. So it's all starting to heat up now with all of the permutations coming in, and we love to see it. That just means knockout is right around the corner. Of course, senior to come today at 5 o'clock, we'll have to do all of that maths all over again, but we're excited to bring it to you. For now, let's get back into the music ahead of all those 3 o'clock kickoffs in the Premier League and ahead of our look ahead to Carlow Intermediate Hurling this afternoon. Joe Nolan will be joining us just after 3 o'clock to look ahead to all of that, but also look back at the junior games yesterday evening as well. A bit of Fleetwood Mac. This is Everywhere. 0833069696 is our first Uncle Kenny text and WhatsApp number. If you want to get in touch, we'd absolutely love to hear from you. But back in time for a moment on KCLR Sport. As we said, Fleetwood

0: Fleetwood Mac, that's everywhere on KCLR Sport. If you've been tuning to us for the last 40 minutes or so, you might have heard lots of talk about the Premier League and also the Carlow and Kilkenny Hurling Championships, or leagues for that matter. But of course, there's plenty more going on in the world of sport nationally and internationally this afternoon. But let's have a look nationally for a moment, because the Walker Cup is for the world's best amateur golfers and is up and running at Lahinch. And with a report on this morning's foursome, here's Dennis Kerwin.
1: This weekend, Lahinch Golf Club in County Clare provides a stern challenge for most of the world's best amateurs. The Walker Cup sees 10 of the top amateur golfers from Great Britain and Ireland taking on 10 of the best amateurs from the USA. The USA have won the last 5 Walker Cups, and the GBNI team need 13.5 points to lift the trophy for the first time since 2015. On the opening day's play, in front of 8,000 golfing fans, there were 4 foursomes matches this morning, with 8 singles matches to come this afternoon. And GBNI have made a solid start in perfect conditions, winning the opening session 2.5 points to 1.5. Ireland's sole representative on the Walker Cup team, Stuart Graham, teamed up with Elliot Baker, and the pair have their match against Ethan Fang and the world's number one ranked amateur, Preston Stout. Conor Graham and Tyler Weaver took their point, one up against Jay Leng Jr. and Kaihi Akina. Drew Weaver, the son of former flat jockey and ITV racing pundit Jason Weaver. Luke Poulter, the son of Ian Poulter, and Sam Easterbrook fought back from 3 down to level their match, but Miles Russell and the world's number two ranked amateur, Tyler Watts, won the 18th hole to take the point for Team USA. And in the final match, Niall Shields-Dunnigan and Josh Hill had an impressive 4-3 victory over Josiah Gilbert and Ryder Cowan. So, a good positive start for Dean Robertson's GBNI side, forging the early advantage with the singles matches to come in the afternoon. At the Walker Cup at Lahinch, I'm Dennis Kerwin.
0: Dennis, thank you very much for that. Of course, the Walker Cup taking place in Lahinch this year, and it is a good start for the GBNI side, that being Great Britain and Ireland. And of course, if you're unaware, the Walker Cup is for the world's best amateur golfers. And as we said, it is in Lahinch this year, ongoing between today and tomorrow. Let's have a look at what's coming up this evening in Croke Park. As I'm sure you're aware, Katie Taylor is taking part in her last ever professional female boxing fight. So in Croke Park, the undercard begins at around 4 p.m, just after 4 p.m, at 4:10. While the main event is, of course, Katie Taylor against Flora Peely, and that starts just after 10 p.m. this evening, and it will be live on RT television for you to watch. Her opponent is undefeated, that being Flora Peely, and she's on 12-0 at the moment, while Katie Taylor is looking for a 26th victory in her career. Her record at the moment is 25-1, but a victory this evening or tonight will make it 26-1. And what a great and sweet ending to a fantastic career that would be. The time is 10-3. Coming up in the next hour, we'll be looking back at the junior fixtures in the Carlow Senior Hurling Championship. We'll also be looking ahead to the intermediate fixtures from the Carlow Senior Hurling Championship, all with Joe Nolan. We'll also be looking ahead to all of the senior fixtures on the final day of the St. Canice's Credit Union Kilkenny Senior Hurling League. But first and foremost, we'll get back into the music with Little Green Cars, and the song will be called The John Wayne, coming up next on KCLR Sport.
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0: Little Green Cars, that's called the John Wayne on KCLR Sport as we approach the end of the first hour of today's KCLR Sport this Saturday afternoon. 57 minutes past two is the time, and news to come very, very soon. But what's to come in the rest of the show? Well, of course, we'll be covering all of the action in the Kilkenny Senior Hurling League with six games ongoing from the final day. We'll also be looking at the intermediate semi-finals from Carlow Hurling as well. Joe Nolan will be joining us just in the next hour to look ahead to that, but we'll also be looking back at the junior fixtures from Carlow yesterday evening as well. All the build-up for the Kilkenny Senior Hurling League is to start at about 4:30, but there'll be little bits of build-up in and around that as well, approaching 4:30. To come in the Premier League, 3 minutes time, kick-off for five games. Brentford against Sunderland, Brighton hosting Leeds, it's Fulham against Crystal Palace, Manchester City against Coventry City, as well as Nottingham Forest against Tottenham Hotspur. If you want to get in touch with us between now and 7 o'clock, of course we always finish at 6, but an extended show today with all the Kilkenny action in the senior grade, so we're extending until 7. But if you want to get in touch in that time, 083 306 9696 is our Fairstone Kilkenny text and WhatsApp number. That's 083 306 9696. And we'd absolutely love to hear from you in the next 4 hours or so. For now, however, we'll head towards the newsroom and I'll chat to you just after 3 o'clock.
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7: It's 3 o'clock. Good afternoon. I'm Ellen Butler. Katie Taylor says she doesn't believe any other country in the world would sell out an arena for a female athlete in less than 20 minutes. The Bray boxer has thanked her fans ahead of her final ever fight this evening. Over 80,000 fans will watch her take on French champion Flora Pilly in Croke Park, which will be televised for those who missed out on tickets. Katie says it's beyond her wildest dreams.
8: I think we can be very, very proud of that as a nation as well. I'm not sure if there's any other country in the world where 80,000 people would turn up for a female athlete, and so I'm so grateful for the support. I'm blown away by it, to be quite honest, and I want to put on a performance worthy of everyone's support over the years.
7: Ahead of Katie's final farewell fight, preparations are underway in Bray, where a free ticketed screening event will take place. Molly O'Connor is there.
9: With just hours to go until Katie Taylor's final fight, excitement is already building in her hometown of Bray. Houses, shopfronts and restaurants are adorned with bunting, flags and messages of support for the Bray boxer. These locals are some of many cheering her on.
10: I think she means everything to the community. She's brought Bray alive, really.
11: I think she's brought pride as well.
10: Yeah.
11: People, they regard her as one of their own.
12: She means an awful lot because she gives encouragement to all the young people, do you know?
13: Oh, well, everyone looks up to her, Katie, yeah. She looks like someone you can look up to for the young girls and everything, yeah.
9: The stage has been set on the seafront, where a free event screening Katie's final fight against France's Flora Pilly will take place. Strand Road will remain open to traffic, but fans are being urged to walk, cycle or use public transport to get to the event. Organised by Wicklow County Council, the family-friendly event's 1,500 tickets were gone in a matter of hours. Wicklow County Councillor Melanie Corrigan says the community is backing Katie.
14: We all love Katie here. She's so understated, so, you know, doesn't look for the limelight, and she's the daughter of Bray, and everybody just loves her and is so excited.
9: The daughter of Bray is due to take to the ring around 10 p.m. before Ireland's most successful and decorated boxer will hang up her gloves for the final time. Molly O'Connor in Bray.
7: A teenage boy who was killed in a hit-and-run collision on the border of Clare and Limerick has been named locally. 16-year-old Brian Lowe died at the incident at Cottage Cross near Clunlara last night. Cameron Clark has more.
15: Brian was found unresponsive by the roadside and later pronounced dead after this collision at around 11 o'clock last night. He was riding an e-bike at the time of the crash. A second vehicle was involved but failed to remain at the scene. The area continues to be examined by Garda forensic collision investigators and local diversions remain in place. A post-mortem examination will be carried out in due course. Gardaí say they're continuing to make inquiries and are asking anyone who witnessed the incident to come forward.
7: Hundreds of delegates have gathered in Killarney in County Kerry for the second day of the Irish Road Haulage Association's annual conference. Fuel supports and decarbonisation are top of the agenda. Transport Minister Dara O'Brien is set to address the conference this evening alongside Junior Minister Sean Canny. The IRHA's President, Ger Hyland, says the industry is under extreme pressure.
16: The forefront of the agenda is the tsunami of costs that's coming in on top of our industry, whether it's tax upon tax upon tax, the fuel taxes, the cost of insurance, the cost of auto enrolment, the cost of the extra sick days. All of this is having a detrimental effect on our industry, an industry that was already under pressure before any of this.
7: Finally for now, a map which more accurately reflects the size of Africa is to be used by institutions around the world. It's after a UN General Assembly resolution was passed by 164 votes to one. America was the only country to vote against it. And that's your news update at 4 minutes past three.
17: A very good afternoon, I'm Will O'Callaghan. Katie Taylor will bid to end her career by making history at Croke Park tonight. The brave fighter takes on the unbeaten Frenchwoman Flora Pilly with all four super lightweight world titles on the line. Victory would see Taylor become an undisputed champion for a third time, and a ring walk in front of around 83,000 fans is expected at about 10 past 10 tonight. Newcastle's Jacob Ramsey scored a late equaliser as they drew 2-2 against Bournemouth at St James's Park in the opening Premier League match of the day. The away team are still searching for their first win after three games. Five matches are just getting underway, including Nottingham Forest at home to Tottenham and top of the table Manchester City up against Coventry. The evening kickoff will see Aston Villa go to newly promoted Hull. St Patrick's Athletic and Bohemians are bidding to move a step closer to the final of the FAI Cup today. The Dublin rivals square off at Richmond Park from 4 p.m. with the winners joining Galway United and Waterford in the last four of the competition. Bohemians lead Piemont 1-0 in the second half of their match in the Women's National League. Chelsea conceded a late own goal to start their Women's Super League campaign with a 1-1 draw at home to Aston Villa. Richard Hughes has quit as sporting director of Liverpool. He's been in his role for 2 years, having overseen a transition post Jurgen Klopp. Hughes joined Liverpool from Bournemouth and informed the club's ownership of his desire to seek new challenges after delivering Champions League qualification last season. The third round is continuing at the US Open tennis today. Taylor Fritz will go up against Argentina's Francesco Cerundolo. Meanwhile, the men's top seed Alexander Zverev will be in action tonight. He takes on Chile's Alejandro Tobillo. In the women's draw, Coco Gauff continues her campaign. She is out in action later on this afternoon against Spain's Cristina Buxa. And Great Britain and Ireland have a 1-point lead into the afternoon singles matches at Golf's Walker Cup. The hosts won the opening foursome session against the USA by 2.5 to 1.5 in Lahinch. And that's your news and sports. I'm Will O'Callaghan. Alan, it's now 6 minutes past three.
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0: Welcome back to KCLR Sport, 6 minutes past three. is the time as we speak, and we're nearing closer and closer to throw-in time for all of the Kilkenny Senior Hurling League games. They throw in at 5 o'clock, and we'll have updates and reporters to bring you all of the action from that front. A little bit earlier on, it was the final day of the Kilkenny Intermediate League as well. So if you missed any of the results from that and the permutations, let's run through them for you. Starting first of all with the scorelines. Tullaher Rossbirkin beating Blacks and Whites 28 points to 215, while James Stevens overcame Barrow Rangers 427 to 11 points. Carrick Shock 26 points to 114 winners over Young Ireland's. The Roner Stig 125 to 217 winners over Mooncoin, while Liz Downey beat St Martin's 123 to 211. And finally, Dunamagan 123 to 13 point winners over St Lactans. So what does that mean for the table? Well, first of all, Group A is unchanged since before this round. James Stevens on 10 points in first place. Liz Downey on 8 in second. It's Tullaher on 6 points in third. It's Barrow Rangers on 4 points.

0: And then relegation first round would be St Martins, Blacks and Whites, Young Ireland's and St Lactans. Of course, those first rounds, be it the proper first rounds or the relegation first rounds, those games are to be decided with a draw, of course, ahead of those fixtures. So no way of knowing who will play who as we speak at the moment. But as we said, first place from Group B, Dunamagan, first place from Group A is James Stevens. Hopefully all of that detail got across to you. Of course, it can be quite confusing looking at tables ahead of the knockout stages in hurling across all counties, but for us in Kilkenny, of course. So if any questions you're curious about, do text in to 083 306 9696 via text or WhatsApp. We'd be happy to answer them for you. From the Premier League, there's been one goal across the 5:30 PM kickoffs. That was between Sunderland and Brentford, and Sunderland have gotten that opening goal. It came from Ballard in the 7th minute, so there's 8 minutes gone now with Sunderland 1, Brentford 0. It's scoreless across all of the other fixtures. Let's tell you just who is playing who. Brighton are hosting Leeds at the moment. It's Fulham hosting Crystal Palace, Manchester City against Coventry City, while Nottingham Forest are against Tottenham Hotspur. Later on in the final Premier League game of the afternoon, it will be Hull City against Aston Villa at 5:30. There's 3 games ongoing from the Scottish Premiership at the moment. Let's just run through the scores of those. They also kicked off at 3 PM. Aberdeen are scoreless against Kilmarnock. It's Dundee United trailing Falkirk 1-0. And finally, Rangers against Motherwell. That's a scoreless affair so far as well. 8 minutes played. While we're on the topic of soccer, let's run through the earlier full-time results from the Championship. Lincoln City played Southampton. That finished 1-1. Preston North End 2-1 winners over Blackburn Rovers, while Stoke beat Charlton Athletic 4-0. As always, on a Saturday, a multitude of Championship games ongoing at the moment. Let's just run through the ones with scores in them so far. All of these kicking off at 3 o'clock as well. Norwich leading Sheffield 1-0 after 9 minutes, and West Ham are ahead of Derby County 1-0 after 10 minutes as well. All of the other fixtures scoreless so far. We won't run through all of them because we take about 4 years to get through all of those Championship games ongoing at the moment. We'll update you if anything interesting happens across this afternoon. Let's have a look at the Walker Cup. Of course, if you weren't tuned to us a few moments ago, you might not be aware. The Walker Cup is ongoing in Lahinch at the moment, and is a competition for the world's best amateur golfers. And of course, it is Great Britain and Ireland, that's the GBNI team, against the USA. Dennis Kerwin is in Lahinch, and he has an update.
1: This weekend, Lahinch Golf Club in County Clare is providing a stern test for most of the world's best amateurs. The Walker Cup sees 10 of the top amateur golfers from Great Britain and Ireland taking on 10 of the best from the USA. The USA have won the last 5 Walker Cups, and the GBNI team need 13.5 points from the 26 available to reclaim the trophy. On the opening day, in front of 8,000 golfing fans, there were 4 foursomes matches this morning with 8 singles matches this afternoon. GBNI made a solid start in perfect conditions this morning, winning the opening session by 2.5 points to 1.5 points. Ireland's sole representative on the Walker Cup team, Stuart Grehan, teamed up with Elliot Baker, and the pair have their match against Ethan Fang and the world's number one ranked amateur Preston Stout. Connor Graham and Tyler Weaver won their point one up against Jay Lang Jr. and Kaihi Akina. Tyler Weaver is the son of former flat jockey and ITV racing pundit Jason Weaver. Luke Poulter, son of Ian Poulter, and Sam Easterbrook fought back from 3 down to level their match, but Miles Russell and the world's number two ranked amateur Tyler Watts won the 18th hole to take the point for Team USA. And in the final match, Niall Shields Dunnigan and Josh Hill had an impressive 4-3 win over Josiah Gilbert and Ryder Cowan. So a good positive start for Dean Robertson's GBNI side, forging the early advantage. But the Americans are traditionally stronger in the singles, and Stuart Grehan is already 2 down after 2 to the world's top-ranked Preston Stout. Grehan won the 2026 Amateur Championship, while Englishman Jack Whaley recently won the US Amateur title. So Team GBNI have the holders of the 2 most prestigious amateur events on their team for just the 2nd time in Walker Cup history. And Whaley is 1 down after his opening hole to Ethan Fang. A good showing in this afternoon's singles would put GBNI in the box seat to reclaim the trophy for the first time since 2015. But the first few singles matches are already going the way of Team USA. At the Walker Cup at Lahinch, I'm Dennis Kerwin.
0: Dennis, thank you very much for that. Just a quick update from the Premier League then. There's been another goal since we last updated you. That's come from Fulham. They are now 1 up against Crystal Palace. And just to let you know, that Sunderland goal has been disallowed. So that game between themselves and Brentford against Sunderland, is back to level terms, scoreless after 12 minutes. Sunderland had a goal disallowed moments ago. Elsewhere, as we said, Fulham 1 up against Crystal Palace after 13 minutes. The other games are scored.

as well. Brighton against Leeds, as well as Manchester City against Coventry, and Nottingham Forest against Tottenham Hotspur. Coming up very soon, we'll be joining Joe Nolan to look back at all of the junior action that took place in Carlow yesterday evening. We'll also look ahead to the intermediate semi-finals that take place in Netwatch Cullen Park this evening. If you're not aware, of course, there was one junior fixture from the Kilkenny Junior League earlier on today. Of course, all of the other junior fixtures to take place tomorrow. But that junior fixture that took place today was Kilmacow against St. Patrick's of Ballaragget. And that finished with a St. Patrick's win, 18 points to 15 points over Kilmacow. So a 3-point win for Ballaragget this afternoon. And as we said, all of the other junior fixtures to take place tomorrow for their final day of the league. We did hear all about the intermediate tables a little bit earlier on. I brought you all of the permutations. But let's just run through the layout of the groups once again. James Stevens, first in Group A on 10 points. Liz Downey, second in Group A on 8 points. Tullahoe Ross Burken trailing them on 6 in 3rd place. Barra Rangers in 4th. St Martin's in 5th place. And Blacks and Whites in 6th place. In Group B, Dunamagan finished top of the table. Roranasheague on 2 points. Or excuse me, on 7 points in 2nd place. It's Mooncoyne who finished in 3rd place. Carrick Shock in 4th. Young Ireland's in 5th. And St Lactans in 6th. So the league final, James Stevens against Dunamagan. The Shield final is Downey against the Roranasheague. The first rounders are Tullahoe Ross Burken, Barra Rangers, Mooncoyne and Carrick Shock, while the relegation first rounders are St Martin's, Blacks and Whites, Young Ireland's and St Lactans. Hopefully, as we said, that doesn't confuse people so much, but if you do have any questions, feel free to text into 083 306 9696 and we'd be happy to confirm any of those details for you. Some Irish music now. This is Welshie with Feel on KCLR Sport.

Well, she would feel on KCLR Sport. A few updates to bring you from the Premier League with five fixtures ongoing, all kicking off at 3 p.m. First of all, scoreless between Brentford and Sunderland. Leeds United are 1-0 up against Brighton and Hove Albion, while it's Fulham 1-0 up against Crystal Palace. Elsewhere, Manchester City and Coventry scoreless in that affair, and it's also scoreless between Nottingham Forest and Tottenham Hotspur. So all of those games have 17 minutes played so far. Later on in the evening, Hull City against Aston Villa, that kicks off at 5:30. So plenty to look forward to and keep an eye on from the Premier League this afternoon. In the Scottish Premiership, Aberdeen against Kilmarnock scoreless there after 16 minutes, while Falkirk are 1-0 up against Dundee United, 16 minutes played in that one. Finally then, Rangers 1-0 up against Motherwell, 17 minutes also gone in that game. So lots to keep an eye on in the Scottish Premiership as well, ahead of all of the action coming up across Carlow and Kilkenny in hurling this afternoon and into this evening. Intermediate games to take place in Netwatch Cullen Park from the Carlow Hurling Championship, and also, of course, it is the final day of the Kilkenny Senior Hurling League. Six games to be played at 5 o'clock. We'll have plenty of build up to come to that ahead of the throw-in times of those games at 5 o'clock. For now, back into the music. Here's Ella Langley. This is Choosing Texas.

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4: And you're welcome back to KCLR Sport. 24 minutes past three will be the time in about 5 seconds. But in the Premier League, 23 minutes gone across all of the 3 p.m. fixtures, scoreless between Brentford and Sunderland. Leeds ahead of Brighton 1-0. It's Fulham 1-0 up against Crystal Palace. And then it's scoreless between Man City and Coventry City, and also scoreless between Nottingham Forest and Tottenham Hotspur. We'll keep you close and in touch and up to date with all of those games. But for now, it's time to turn our attention to Carlo Hurling, with all of the junior games being played in that championship yesterday evening and the intermediate semi-finals to come up this evening. Joining me on the line at the moment to chat about that is Joe Nolan. Joe, first of all, how are you?
5: I'm very good, thanks. Yeah, lovely evening. So, absolutely. How else would I be? And lots of hurling on the go as well, so great weekend.
4: Yeah, it's a festival of hurling, I suppose you could call it. Let's look back at yesterday first of all, Joe, with the junior. What did you make of it?
5: Yeah, I was in Netwatch Cullen there yesterday evening, and we had two very high quality games, good games. As we said in our preview there last Sunday, Donna, that we were expecting two cracking games, and that we wouldn't be surprised if we saw, we won't call them two shocks, but certainly we have Ballinkillen and St Mullins gone into the final, and they would have finished kind of teams three and four in the group stages. So I suppose, interesting results. Two very, very good games. First game was Ballinkillen and Carlow Town. And I suppose a good start was half the battle from a Ballinkillen point of view. Got into an early lead along with the breeze. Couple of good points from various players, good spread of scores. And I suppose they managed to hold that all the way to the end. And I suppose as the game went on, they actually, I suppose, widened the margin and winning out by 6 points in the end. I suppose without picking too many players out, but Tom Huff was excellent up front for them. I think he finished with a goal and 5 points, and which is a great tally on the day as well. So yeah, a good win for them in the first semi final, and then in the second semi final we had a real ding-dong battle between Mount Leinster Rangers and St Mullins. Superb game of hurling. With about 19 minutes gone, you probably wouldn't have seen the result being the way it was. I think it was 6 or 7 points to no score at that stage to Mount Leinster Rangers. And before St Mullins got on the scoreboard, I think it was about 19 minutes gone. So from there on then, they kind of pushed hard. St Mullins, they got a goal before the halftime break to leave it 8 points to a goal and three at the interval. And a couple of quick-fire early goals, one by the experienced Darren Whelan and the other one by John. I always get the Welshes mixed up. I think it was John Welsh. There's so many of the Welshes there. And they were big performers for St Mullins. And they held on then to win by 3-9 to a goal and 9 points. There were two really, really good games. Lots of energy. And it was definitely your definite junior spread. There was age and age and experience versus youth as well. Lovely to see things like, for instance, in Carlow Town, you had father and son lining out in the middle of the field for them. But Brian and Harry Delaney in the middle of the field for now. Unfortunately for Brian, he had to go off early with an injury, and he was a big loss and a big factor in Carlow Town, maybe not pushing Ballinkillen as close as they would have liked. But you know, brilliant Edward Cody, David Feenan, lads who've hurled in All-Ireland club finals there from Mount Leinster Rangers as well. Tom Cody from St. Mullins, you know, like I said, Darren Whelan, you know, Ballinkillen, you know, Mikey Butler there, just brilliant as well. Along with lots of youth, lots of lads who are still currently playing minor as well across all the teams. So, yeah, two very good games there.
4: Yeah, absolutely. I want to have a look at the intermediate in just a second, Joe, but just to bring an update for listeners from the Premier League, there has been a goal in the Etihad from Erling Haaland. That's after 26 minutes played. It's now Manchester City 1, Coventry 0. The other games, Nottingham Forest and Tottenham Hotspur, that's scoreless. 1-0 up, Fulham are over Crystal Palace. Leeds United ahead of Brighton 1-0, and scoreless between Brentford and Sunderland. 27 minutes gone across all of those games. Right, Joe, let's have a look at the intermediate. Something I'm just noticing while looking at the fixtures in front of me at the moment is that two of the semi-finalists to take part in the intermediate this afternoon and this evening are the two semi-finalists who lost out yesterday in the junior, that being Mount Leinster Rangers, they take on Burren Rangers, and Carlow Town taking on Bagnallstown. I'm sure there'll be a lot of hunger in the bellies of both of those teams after maybe what was a disappointing afternoon and evening yesterday.
5: Yeah, well, it will be. I suppose going through both games, you're dead right. I suppose yesterday, like I said, both teams would have been probably marginal favourites in the junior. But I suppose, look, the intermediate, and again, it's credit to all the clubs there, especially those fielding, you know, second and third teams, you know, the depth of their clubs and what work is going on there. But yeah, there will be. There'll be a bit of bite in these. I think probably going on all-known form, probably the first game will be probably the tighter of the two, should I say. Yeah. You'd imagine going on paper anyway. And that's his Burn Rangers playing Mount Leinster Rangers. Burn Rangers had a good win in the corresponding fixture in the group. But as we alluded in our preview, like there's always a big game in Mount Leinster Rangers. And look, they've quality players there as well, just going down through both teams. I mean, look, from Mount Leinster Rangers' point of view, you know, exciting forwards, you know, Joey Dalton, Rob Stafford, you know, Pádraig Kavanagh, lads who can create scores. Defenders there, quality, Gary Lawler, like huge senior experience, Mark Dundon, an up-and-coming player for Mount Leinster Rangers. But I suppose on the flip side, Burn Rangers themselves have huge quality, a fantastic inside line. You know, again, what we're going on as expecting to start, as I say, but you know, we don't know what way to line out in the day. But like Robbie Ward, Billy Nolan, Dylan Townsend, lots of scores in there. Lachlan Dial positioned at number 11 as well. So there's going to be, as I said, there's lots of quality players on display there as well. Conor Bulger, lots of experience, a big strong man there at centre back for Burn Rangers as well. So there's going to be lots of battles in that first game, and I probably would expect it, like I said, probably no more than a score or two to whoever comes out on top. So again, it'll be a quality game. That's the first of the two semi-finals there thrown in at 5 o'clock.
4: Yeah, absolutely. So two exciting games to come this evening, as it was yesterday evening. And of course, we will hopefully, I suppose, Joe, be joining you in and around those two games. Well, especially the 5 o'clock one, Burn Rangers against Mount Leinster Rangers, to get your opinions and a few updates from that. But for now, I'll let you go, and hopefully we'll be chatting to you later.
5: Thanks very much, and we'll talk to you later.
4: Joe Nolan there, speaking to us all about the Carlow hurling going on across this weekend. Of course, we aren't forgetting about the senior fixtures. They take place tomorrow, but we'll look ahead to them a little bit more come tomorrow. If you do want to hear all about them now, you can do so via the KCLR Hurling Podcast. We spoke to Joe last weekend with a preview of those senior semi-finals, and that you'll find it in the bonus episode. Also containing that bonus episode, we spoke to Brian Dowling as well as Mark Dowling. Of course, you might be wondering, where's the build-up coming from the Kilkenny Senior Hurling League, which takes place today? Well, of course, we'll be looking ahead to that very, very soon. We'll hear from the lads on the KCLR Hurling Podcast, their hosts Michael Walsh and Eddie Scally, looking ahead to those six fixtures, very, very soon. For now in the Premier League, let's run through the scores once again. Scoreless in these two affairs, Brentford against Sunderland, and scoreless between Nottingham Forest and Tottenham Hotspur, while City are leading Coventry City 1-0. Fulham against Crystal Palace, Fulham ahead that one 1-0, and Leeds are away from home to Brighton at the moment. They're ahead 1-0 as well. That's Leeds 1, Brighton 0. All 31 minutes played across those, while it's full time between Newcastle and Bournemouth. That finished 2-2. A very late goal coming from Newcastle to scrape a point in the end. From the Scottish Premiership, one more update to bring you from that as well. Aberdeen against Kilmarnock, a scoreless affair there at the moment, 30 minutes played. Dundee United trailing Falkirk 1-0, and Rangers 1 up against Motherwell, all 30 minutes played so far. Plenty more updates to come from the Scottish Premiership and the Premier League, and even the Championship for the rest of the show. But we will, as we mentioned, be looking ahead to all of the Kilkenny Senior Hurling League action very, very soon. For now, let's get back into the music. This is Grace. This song is called Not Over Yet.

0: That's Grace, not over yet the name of that song. Just something to mention, Stella's been in touch and she said, she asked to mention that the Dunamagan Gymkhana will be held in Warrington Equestrian Centre tomorrow, Sunday the 6th of September, and it is a charity fundraiser for Cushnoor and St. Joseph's Home at Kilmogony. A horse and pony competition starting at 8:30 a.m. I'm sure you'll find the details online for that, but do, if you can, so attend that. The Dunamagan Gymkhana will be held in Warrington Equestrian Centre tomorrow, as we said, Sunday the 6th of September from 8:30 a.m. in support of Cushnoor and St. Joseph's Home. It is KCLR Sport, 37 minutes past 3 is the time. From the Premier League, let's have a look into some of the scorelines as we're nearly at half time in those fixtures. First of all, let's head over to Manchester City against Coventry City as Darren Standage is at the Etihad and gives us the details of how Erling Haaland got the opener.
1: Manchester City 1, Coventry City 0. A bullet header from Erling Haaland put City in front. 25 minutes on the clock when Semenyo down the right-hand side, his cross well found Erling Haaland, who made no mistake with the header. But before that, again, big chance for Coventry. Long throw into the penalty area. Came to Radoni, whose header was well saved by Donnarumma. Shirky at the post as well for Manchester City as the game really starts to open up. But it's the home side now that lead. It's Manchester City 1, Coventry 0.
0: Yes, and 36 minutes gone in that game. Darren Standage, thank you very much for that update. Let's get an update from Leeds against Brighton, as Leeds are ahead in that game. 1-0 is the score. Alan Lewis reports with the details of that goal for Leeds United.
2: Brighton 0, Leeds United 1, and after a scrappy start to this game, Leeds, who started the brighter, are in the lead. A ball to the far post flashed across the face of goal. Dominic Calvert-Lewin with a header that was saved by the goalkeeper brilliantly. It was then flashed across the face of goal, possibly offside. They're having a look at it, but it was turned in at the far post, and it's the visitors with the advantage. Brighton 0, Leeds United 1.
0: Alan Lewis, thank you for that. 37 minutes played in that fixture. The other fixture, scoreless between Brentford and Sunderland, 1-1 between Fulham and Crystal Palace, and also scoreless between Nottingham Forest and Tottenham Hotspur. 38 or 37 minutes gone across all of those 5:30 p.m. kickoffs. We are just approaching half time in those. 5:30 is kickoff for Hull City and Aston Villa. We'll have a preview of that game shortly on KCLR Sport. But we'll also be looking ahead to all of the Kilkenny Senior Hurling League action very, very soon with Eddie Scally and Michael Walsh, our hosts of the KCLR Hurling Podcast. But before we do any of that, a bit of Daryl Hall and John Oates with their song I Can't Go For That on KCLR Sport next.
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0: Hall & Oates. I can't go for that on KCLR Sport. 4:15 is the time at the moment. We're nearing closer and closer to throw-in of all of the Kilkenny Senior Hurling League games this afternoon. Of course, we're also nearing the throw-in of the first of two intermediate semi-finals from the Carlow Hurling Championship. We'll keep you in touch with all the Kilkenny games, of course, with reporters across the board, and we'll also keep you in touch with that intermediate semi-final in Carlow. Looking at intermediate in Kilkenny, if you haven't heard already, this is what the landscape of the tables look like at the moment. Group A, simple enough, James Stevens finishing in first place on 10 points. Liz Downey trailing them in second on 8 points. It's Tullaher Ross Birken in third on 6. Barrow Rangers in fourth on 4 points. St Martin's in fifth on 2 points. And Blacks and Whites in sixth on 0 points. In Group B then, Dunamagan finishing on 7 points in first place. The Roanoke in second on 7 points. And Mooncoyne in third also on 7 points. Elsewhere, Carrick Shock 6 points finishing in 4th, Young Ireland's on 2 points finishing in 5th, and St Lactans in 6th finishing with 1 point. So that means the league final would be James Stevens and Dunamagan. The Shield final would be Liz Downey and the Roanoke Stig. The first round teams will be Tullaher Ross Birken, Mooncoyne, Barrow Rangers and Carrick Shock, while the relegation first rounders will be St Martin's, Young Ireland's, Blacks and Whites and St Lactans. So that's all of the tables from intermediate. We'll have to do it all again for the Senior Hurling League ahead of the Championship in the next few hours or so, but we're happy to do that with all of the action coming your way, and very exciting it is. To look at the Premier League, there has been a goal between Fulham and Crystal Palace, and it sees them now level on score. It is one goal apiece. As we said, it's Fulham against Crystal Palace. Peter Hood reports with the details of the latest.
1: Fulham 1, Palace 1. An equaliser in the 35th minute, coming about with a run down the left-hand side, a clear run into goal. Tyreek Mitchell took it on. It looked the tangle to be too tight, but he's whipped it past the nearest of Bernd Leno to level things up. Palace have been looking to get back into the game. They've been dangerous. Leno's produced good saves, and even though Henderson's just made a very good save, it is Palace that have got level. Fulham 1, Palace 1.
0: Peter Hood, thank you for that. So we are into injury time now in the first half of those Premier League games, all kicking off at 3 o'clock. Let's run through the scores. Nottingham Forest scoreless with Tottenham Hotspur, and it's Manchester City 1 goal up against Coventry City. Just as we speak, it is now Fulham 2-1 up against Crystal Palace. Leeds United ahead of Brighton at half time now in that game. 1-0 the score there, while it's scoreless between Brentford and Sunderland after 1 minute of injury time played. Earlier on then, 2-2 it finished between Newcastle United and Bournemouth. Coming up a little bit later, it's Hull City against Aston Villa. Before we get into the preview and the looking ahead to the Kilkenny Senior Hurling League, let's have a look ahead to that Premier League fixture. As we said, between Hull City and Aston Villa, Shane Pinnington is at the grounds ahead of kickoff with the preview.
2: Before the start of the new season, Hull were one of the firm bookmakers' favourites for a quick return to the Championship, but the early season evidence suggests they could be making most people eat their words, as Sergei Yakerovich's men look to make it 3 wins from 3 against an Aston Villa side who are currently pointless and looking for a first goal this season. The visitors are the only top-flight side to even register a single shot on target so far, and they'll be hoping to put that right here today in a fixture they've won on 6 of their last 8 top-flight meetings. At the MKM Stadium, it's Hull and Aston Villa.
0: Shane Pinnington, thank you for that. Right, as we said, when we come back, we'll be getting all of the build-up and looking ahead to the 6 games to take place in the Kilkenny Senior Hurling League this afternoon, all throwing in at 5 o'clock. Don't go anywhere.
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0: Half time in the Premier League across the 5:30 kickoffs. It's scoreless between Sunderland and Brentford. Leeds United 1-0 up against Brighton, scored there 1-0. Fulham 2-1 up against Crystal Palace. It is 1-0. Manchester City lead Coventry City. Well, it's Nottingham Forest, excuse me, scoreless with Tottenham Hotspur as we speak. We'll keep you in touch with them as the second halves get underway. But for now, let's have a look at the Kilkenny Senior Hurling League. On this week's edition of the KCLR Hurling Podcast Analysis Edition with Eddie Scally and Michael Walsh, of course, they looked into all of today's fixtures on the final day of the league. First of all, let's hear what they had to say about Glenmore against Greig Ballycallan.
7: KCLR.
8: Glenmore, Greig Ballycallan. Mm. I'm kind of looking for a few shocks next weekend. So, like,
9: yeah. But how do you decide what a shock is with the scenarios
8: Glenmore,
9: that are there?
8: Yeah, what is it?
9: Would it be a shock?
8: No. But on form, Greig Ballycallan on paper should probably win the game.
9: Yeah.
8: But who needs it more?
9: Yeah. That's huge, like.
8: Big time, yeah. So,
9: that's huge.
8: Like, Greig Ballycallan, like, I spoke to a person the other day from Greig Ballycallan and said, "Jesus, would you not like love to win the league?" And he said, "No, I'd prefer to win a quarter final, Eddie."
9: Yeah. Yeah, you know, because they've gone out every last few years at either that stage or the stage before it. So they probably want to know they're, and rightly so. They have good players. Now they want to get to a semi final. And why not? Like, this is the point I'm trying to make.
8: But they could technically probably look at anyone with a bit of a twinge or a knock and say, right, you're not playing against Glenmore.
9: Yeah.
8: Glenmore are a team we know are
9: capable.
8: Yeah, but they're not at their best at the moment. And if they do step up the ranks, they'd be a team you'd fancy against.
9: That's what
8: everybody.
9: I mean. That's what I'm saying. They're capable of beating anyone. It's just that at the moment, this year, they haven't shown that. But I'm sure, as I said to you, last year they went the opposite way. They won every game leading up to it. Got to a League or Shield final. I think it was a draw, went to penalties or something against Mullinavat. And then didn't perform in the quarterfinals. So they're maybe looking at it like, right, we're tipping along here. Cathal Byrne didn't play a few matches. He's getting better. And one or two others are coming back to form. And bang, hit at the right time.
8: You think this is a game that they need to go out and try and win?
9: Yeah, I think for their confidence, it would be a good match for them to win. It won't surprise me if they do win it. I think if they don't win it, I'd be then saying, you know what, maybe it's just not going that their way. So
0: that's Eddie Scally and Michael Walsh of the KCLR Hurling Podcast. That from the latest analysis edition, which came out on Monday evening. If you want to listen to it in full, you can do so now from wherever you stream your podcast, and you get all of the analysis from there. It is just approaching 5 minutes until four. Lots more build up to come in the next hour to those games in the senior grade from Kilkenny. We'll look specifically into Aaron's Own against Dixburg as well as Clara against Mullinavat. But for now, as we said, we're approaching 4:00. So we'll head towards news and sport at the top of that hour. To take you there, a bit of Irish music with Sonny Federa. This is called Some Days. I'll chat to you just after 4:00.

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5: It's 4 o'clock. Good afternoon. I'm Ellen Butler. Crowds are beginning to gather at Croke Park for Katie Taylor's historic farewell fight. The boxing legend will go up against Flora Pilly of France in front of a crowd of more than 80,000 people. Their ring walk is scheduled for 10 past 10 following an undercard of 8 fights and music from Westlife. Meanwhile, in her native Bray, 1,500 people have secured free tickets for a screening of the fight on the seafront. These locals say Katie's an inspiration.
6: I think she's fantastic. She's a real icon, isn't she? Great example for young girls too.
7: She's a great advocate for Irish people in general.
8: Oh well, everyone looks up to her, Katie, yeah. And to have someone like Katie from Bray, it's brilliant really.
9: It's an inspiration, she has been. It's amazing, you know, it's great. I hope she really does well. I hope it finishes great for her tonight.
10: Yeah. And her career on a high.
5: The first of the undercard fights is about to get underway. Amongst this evening's fighters is Molly Meatball McCann, a second cousin of Katie's.
11: In about 2006, about 20 years ago, we'd done a family tree and I was like, oh my God, Katie Taylor. And then I met Bridget, Brian and Katie a good few years ago and just said, Maria Cranley was my nanny. And Bridget was like, oh my God, Katie, meet your cousin. And then that was that.
5: A teenage boy who was killed in a hit-and-run collision on the border of Clare and Limerick has been named locally. 16-year-old Brian Lowe died in the incident at Cottage Cross near Clunlara last night. Cameron Clark reports.
12: Brian was found unresponsive by the roadside and later pronounced dead after this collision at around 11 o'clock last night. He was riding an e-bike at the time of the crash. A second vehicle was involved but failed to remain at the scene. The area continues to be examined by Garda forensic collision investigators and local diversions remain in place. A post-mortem examination will be carried out in due course. Gardaí say they're continuing to make inquiries and are asking anyone who witnessed the incident to come forward.
5: Meanwhile, Gardaí are appealing for witnesses to an alleged assault in Whitegate Village in County Cork. A man in his 30s reported being threatened and assaulted by a lone male near the local playground shortly after 4 o'clock yesterday afternoon. The victim managed to flee the scene without serious injury. Investigating Gardaí are appealing to anyone who was in the area between 3 p.m. and 6 p.m. yesterday, including those with camera footage, to come forward. The US military claims to have destroyed or disabled 3 Iranian oil tankers after Tehran's forces fired missiles towards 2 warships. The Americans say their vessels avoided the attacks and no personnel were hurt. The United States says the tankers it hit were used to help fund Iran's Revolutionary Guard. Speaking earlier, Donald Trump responded to comments from J.D. Vance that the conflict is not a war.
13: Well, I'll tell you what, a lot of people don't call it a war. I call it a military conflict because it's small potatoes for us. It's not a big thing. We did Venezuela and we did this. In Venezuela, we lost nobody. And this, we lost 18 people. And in Vietnam, you lost 100,000 people. And in other conflicts, you lost tens of thousands of people.
5: Finally for now, people are being urged to take advantage of the deals on offer this National Cinema Weekend. Cinemas around the country are offering reduced prices for screenings of the latest blockbusters, as well as a selection of classic films. Javier Perez, marketing coordinator at Odeon Cinemas, says one location in Dublin is staying open all night.
14: It is really a chance for people to come back to the big screen at a very accessible price. And in Blanchardstown, in Odeon Blanchardstown, we're taking it a step further by staying open overnight from Saturday into Sunday, given the demand we've had in our Blanchardstown location, especially on the Odyssey IMAX shows.
5: And that's your news update at 4:04.
15: And in sport, Katie Taylor says she's ready to go one more time and retire as world boxing champion tonight. The 40-year-old will hang up her gloves as a 3-time undisputed champion if she inflicts a first defeat on Frances Flora Pilly at Croke Park. Both fighters have weighed in under the 140-pounds limit for the super lightweight title bout in what Taylor has described as her dream venue.
16: I have a chance to become a 3-time undisputed champion again. Super proud. Amazing, super proud to represent this amazing country. I love the support I've got from this country, and let's go one more time.
15: A crowd in excess of 80,000 people will be in attendance, and Taylor is set to walk to the ring at around 10:10. Newcastle's Jacob Ramsey scored a late equaliser as they drew 2-2 with Bournemouth at St James's Park in the first of today's games in the Premier League. The away team are still searching for their first win after 3 games. Erling Haaland's header has given the leaders Manchester City a 1-0 lead at home to Coventry. Leeds also 1-0 up against Brighton, while Fulham are 2-1 up at home to Crystal Palace. Ireland defender Nathan Collins was forced off with an injury at the G-Tech, where it's currently goalless between Brentford and Sunderland. It's also 0-0 in the meeting of Nottingham Forest and Spurs. In the evening kickoff, Aston Villa will go to newly promoted Hull. Rival St Patrick's Athletic and Bohemians are just getting underway in the FAI Cup quarter-finals at Richmond Park. Waterford and Galway are already into the last 4 of the competition. The third round continues at the US Open tennis today. Among the players in action, the men's top seed Alexander Zverev will take on Chile's Alejandro Tobio later tonight. In the women's draw, Coco Gauff will also have her match in the third round. And trainer Nicky Henderson has ruled Constitution Hill out of the Melbourne Cup. The 9-year-old suffered the first defeat of his flat career in this afternoon's Group 3 September Stakes at Kempton. And that's your news and sports. I'm Will O'Callaghan. It's now 4:06.
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20: Hello, you're welcome back to KCLR Sport. 4:06 is now the time. And before we look ahead or look at anything else, let's run around the grounds very quickly for all of the Premier League fixtures. They all kicked off at 3 p.m. today. First of all, let's head to the Etihad. Darren Stanage is there with the details of the first 45 minutes.
21: City 1, Coventry 0. Haaland has City on course for 3 wins from 3 as the hosts lead at the break. The goal halfway through the first half thanks to Semenyo's cross over the keeper and a simple head Norwegian talisman. He should have scored again on 43, but Rushworth made a fine save. Sheikh is also at the post as City have constantly attacked, but Coventry have had their moments. Very nearly an own goal for Kuzunov after Donnarumma allowed a back pass under his feet before scrambling the ball clear, whilst Awoniyi missed a one-on-one, and Redondi's header from a corner was well saved by Donnarumma. The visitors are still in it though, but they will rue those missed chances. They trail at the break. Man City 1, Coventry 0.
20: Darren Stanage, thank you for that. Next, let's go to Nottingham Forest against Spurs. Goalless at half time. The second half literally just about to get underway. Adam Diori with the report.
0: Nottingham Forest 0, Tottenham 0. For all the endeavour, both teams have struggled for quality in the final third, and chances have come at a premium. Spurs had the game's first big moment. It was Marmoush who brought a cross down with his chest, went through on goal, opted for power though, blasting wide of the post. Forest have been comfortable on the ball, but they nearly went in front just before half time. Gibbs White played through on goal. It was Delap who set him up. He went for the shot, but Kinski read the situation well, making the important block. Half time at the City Ground, Nottingham Forest 0, Tottenham 0.
20: Thank you, Adam. Next, let's go to Leeds United against Brighton. Leeds are 1-0 up at the break. Alan Lewis.
1: Brighton 0, Leeds United 1. The away side ahead after the first 45. They started brightly. They deservedly took the lead on the quarter of an hour.

0: entertaining first half that saw Fulham edge out on top in the end. Good start for them early on. Josh King opening the scoring with a shot that was deflected past Henderson in the Palace goal, only for a disallowed goal to deny an equaliser for Palace that eventually did come through Tyreek Mitchell's surging run down the left-hand side. Looked to have taken it too far, but he's whipped a shot past Bernd Leno, who's made one or two excellent saves, particularly from Eddie Nketiah. But just before the break, Palacios on hand in the right place in front of goal to slot home after some good work again from Josh King. As the ball fell for him, he stroked home to leave a half-time score of Fulham 2, Palace 1.
1: Thank you, Peter Hood. Next and finally, let's go to Craig Wakeling. He's at Brentford against Sunderland. And at half-time, it's 0-0 between those sides.
2: Not very often Brentford get bullied at home, but they certainly were in the opening 45 minutes. Sunderland defender Dan Bullard thought he'd scored after some awful defending from the Bees following a free kick. Debutant Kevin Danso, though, was deemed to be blocking the keeper Kelleher's view. That galvanised Reggie Labrie's side with clear-cut chances following. Enzo Lefray smashing the right-hand post from a half volley. Right-back Munier had a shot blocked from close in the line. Both incidents happening before a late penalty shout. To make matters worse, the Bees captain Nathan Collins forced off through injury early doors. Brentford manager Keith Andrews will certainly be happy to see the end of the 8 minutes added to bring the first half to an end. It's Brentford 0, Sunderland 0.
1: Thank you, Craig Wakeling, for that. Right, let's run through the scores at half-time. Actually, most of those games have got underway since we started bringing you those half-time reports. Nil-all still between Brentford and Sunderland, still a half-time there. While it's one goal up, Leeds are over Brighton. 2-1 is the score between Fulham and Crystal Palace in favour of Fulham. Manchester City 1, Coventry City 0. And finally, scoreless between Nottingham Forest and Tottenham Hotspur. Just approaching 50 minutes played in all of those fixtures, apart from Brentford against Sunderland, where it still is half-time. 5:30, then Hull City against Aston Villa. While there's 53 minutes gone in the 3 p.m. kickoffs from the Scottish Premiership, let's run through the scores from those. Scoreless between Aberdeen and Kilmarnock. Falkirk 1 goal up against Dundee United. And it's 1-0 Rangers lead Motherwell. As we said, 50 minutes gone in those fixtures. We'll try our very best to keep you up to date with those, but we are nearing closer and closer to throw-in time from the Kilkenny Senior Hurling League. A bit more looking ahead to do before we join some of our commentary team and our reporters. We'll be hearing from Eddie Scally and Michael Walsh of the KCLR Hurling Podcast about, and their opinions, I should say, on Aaron's Own against Dixborough, but as well as Clara against Mullinavat. For now, however, back into the music. Yes. Bit of Beyonce. This is Crazy in Love on KCLR Sport.

0: Beyonce and Jay-Z, Crazy in Love on KCLR Sport. A quarter past four is the time. We're getting very close to throwing for all of the six Kilkenny Senior Hurling League games. And of course, we will be bringing you all of the action from across them with reporters and live commentary. Our anchor game, of course, will be Brendan Hennessy and Michael Walsh, Dixborough against Erin's Own. But we will have reporters at all of those other games as well, bar Bennisbridge and Thomastown. That one already kind of decided in terms of the table. Let's now look ahead to that anchor game that we mentioned just a few moments ago. Of course, attention, or lots of attention, I should say, will be focused on this game, Erin's Own against Dixborough. Eddie Scally and Michael Walsh of the KCLR Hurling podcast analysed that game in depth in last week's episode.
1: KCLR.
2: Erin's Own. It depends on what Erin's Own turns up against Dixborough.
3: Yeah.
2: The Erin's Own to turn up against the Shamrocks.
3: Yeah.
2: Could give Dixborough a proper rattle.
3: Definitely, yeah.
2: And the Erin's Own to turn up against Dainsford. That was a war, that game.
3: Yeah.
2: They could give them a rattle.
3: Mm.
2: But the Erin's Own has turned up last two matches.
3: Yeah. Yeah.
2: And that's the worry I'd have. The form is in dipping.
3: It is.
2: And I think with Dixborough, you're within that club. I know you have a son in there as well. And I'm not trying to put words in your mouth.
3: Yeah.
2: But the first night against O'Loughlin Gales, it would have been a very disappointing night.
3: Yeah.
2: But I actually think a lot of people in Dixborough would feel that they're on an upward trajectory.
3: Okay.
2: I didn't think it was a brilliant performance against Dixborough, or against the Shamrocks, if I'm being straight.
3: Yeah.
2: But I can see where you'd take positives out of the last two games.
3: Yeah, fair point.
2: So they're probably going into that game on an upward curve.
3: Yeah, I don't think you're saying anything wrong there. I think that it has been a bit better. Obviously, I feel it can be way better, and I'm sure and hoping that that will turn out to be the case. Sticky tie, come over with the right result and a really good performance, and it could set you up. That's the way to look at it. Like, there's no point. I know people are saying that this, Comer are coming, and by God, no better men to come and drive, and they will. You know, played Glenmore a few years ago in the village on a very wet Saturday evening, and everyone thought Glenmore only had to turn up, and they got turned over. So you just don't know. And once you're ready for that battle, because it's going to be a battle.
0: Michael Walsh and Eddie Scally of the KCLR Hurling Podcast. If you want to listen to that in full now, you can do so from wherever you stream your podcast, but you might be a bit cut for time as we are very close to throwing for those games. We'll look ahead a little bit more. We'll hear the opinions of our KCLR Hurling Podcast analysts on Clara against Mullinavat, and then we'll be heading live over to the fixture between Erin's Own and Dixborough to get the opinions of Michael Walsh live on air. We'll also be hearing from Brian Dowling. We'll also run around to our other reporters as well, of Martin Quilty. He's at Mullinavat against Clara. Taggy Fogarty, he is at O'Loughlin Gales against Tullerone. We'll also hear from Adrian Ronan, who is at Greg Ballycallan against Glenmore. All of that to come very, very soon, and these reports will be brought to you with thanks to John Phelan, Skip Hire and Septic Tank Disposal, as well as Jerry Comerford Drilling Limited. 18 minutes past four is the time right now. Let's have a quick look at the Premier League and tell you the scores before we get back into the music ahead of this exciting evening. Scoreless still between Brentford and Sunderland. 52 minutes played there. 1-0 leads are ahead of Brighton. 59 minutes gone there. 57 gone between Fulham and Crystal Palace. 2 goals apiece at the moment. Manchester City 1, Coventry City 0. Well, it's Nottingham Forest 0, Tottenham Hotspur 0 after 61 minutes. That's all the updates from the Premier League at the moment. Very soon we'll be heading live, as we said, to Erin's Own against Dixborough to get the opinions of Michael Walsh ahead of that game. We'll also hear from all of our other reporters as well. But next up, Oasis with Supersonic.
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0: Oasis with Supersonic on KCLR Sport. 26 minutes past four is the time. That means we're 24 minutes away from throw-in across all of the Kilkenny Senior Hurling League fixtures on this, the final day of that campaign. Don't worry, we'll have reporters bringing you all of the action so you won't miss a beat. But ahead of chatting to those, first and foremost, we'll be hearing from Michael Walsh and Brian Dowling. We'll also be hearing from Taggy Fogarty, Adrian Ronan and Martin Quilty. But ahead of all of that, let's hear from the KCLR Hurling podcast. We heard them speaking about Aaron's Own against Sixborough, as well as Glenmore against Greig Ballycallan. But let's hear now Eddie Scally and Michael Walsh's opinions, our hosts of the KCLR Hurling podcast, on Clara against Mullinavat.
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2: The last game, and I left it to last purposely.
3: Of course you did.
2: Yeah, because I think it's the game of the weekend.
3: I agree with you on this, actually.
2: Mullinavat,
3: yeah,
2: against Clara.
3: I think the same, yeah.
2: The only reason I'm edging towards Mullinavat on this,
3: yeah,
2: is just raw experience with Mullinavat. They never, ever seem to end up in this situation. They never end up in a... I can't remember. I'm in Kilkenny 14 years. I can never remember Mullinavat in a relegation final in my time here.
3: Yeah.
2: I don't think it's happened.
3: Possibly not.
2: They're just so... When it comes down to this time of the year...
3: And we're getting into the realms of conditions now.
2: Yeah.
3: You know, we wouldn't have said that a while back, but we are getting into that now. And if you look at Thomastown and Greig Ballycannon the other night, you know...
2: The weather is like...
3: And the weather's not good from now on. So if you look at that the other night, you're going to get more days like that now, and the battles will ensue from that.
0: Michael Walsh and Eddie Scally of the KCLR Hurling podcast, they are speaking about Clara against Mullinavat. It is 28 minutes past, or just approaching 28 minutes past four, just after half past four. We'll be joining Michael Walsh live. He's at the grounds for Aaron's Own against Dixborough, and we'll also be joined by Brian Dowling. He will be at Danes Fort against Shamrocks Ballyhale. We'll also be joined after that by Taggy Fogarty, who will be at O'Loughlin Gales against Tullerone. Also, we'll be joined by Adrian Ronan, who will be at Glenmore against Greig Ballycallan. And then we'll be joined by Martin Quilty, who will be at that game we just discussed, Mullinavat against Clara. All coming up after this very short break.
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0: You're very welcome back to KCLR Sport. Right, it is that time. It's time to look ahead to the final day of the Kilkenny Senior Hurling League. First of all, let's go over to what will be our anchor game, Éireann's Own against Dixburg. There to us to look ahead to that is Michael Walsh.
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0: Michael, it is decent enough weather, it has to be said. It's all we could ask for this afternoon, the final day of the Kilkenny Senior Hurling League.
3: Yeah, Donna, it is. It's actually a lovely day, thank God. The weather has held for another day anyway, and great conditions out here. Pitch is in really good order, and Aaron's owner just have come out to the pitch to start their warm-up as we speak. But no, everything is in tip-top order here anyway.
0: And you're looking forward to that game, Dixburg against Aaron's owner. Of course, there'll be lots of eyes in this one. It's probably the one that's garnering the most attention, and fair enough, some complicated, I suppose, permutations. But
3: Yeah, there's a huge amount of different things can happen, so I suppose it's just better to concentrate on the games, and then at the end of it we'll see what transpires. As I said, Aaron's owner out here on the pitch already getting their warm-up done. Yeah, it's a big game for both teams, obviously. The loser, we do know, will definitely be in relegation, and even if it's a draw, depending on other results, that could happen too. So, you know, Dixburg are obviously hot favourites for this game. Aaron's own started off the campaign fairly well, run the Shamrocks to a point and then beaten the N4, but they've had two really bad defeats since, so it'd be interesting to see how they respond to that. Now they're missing a couple of players again today and they have a couple back, so but I'm sure Aaron's own fighting capabilities, we know them over the years, when they get into a tight corner they're normally very hard to beat, so I expect this game to be competitive.
0: Absolutely. It'll probably be fairly end to end. Both teams will be hungry, I suppose, to win this one, and rightfully so.
3: Yeah, I think so. And, you know, as it is, it's a must-win game for both teams. There's no hiding here today. You have to go and get the victory. You know, it's not the end of the world as regards you're not out of the championship by any means, but you still don't want to be in that bottom two, and that's the bottom line here. And, you know, it's going to take, I think, Comer need to stay in this game. If they need to, you know, have a chance, they need to stay in this game for as long as possible. I think Dixburg obviously need to improve on their form. They've had one very good display, but three not so good, and they're way better than they've been shown so far, but they've got to start showing that now, and maybe today will be the day for that. But as I said, these Comer fellas, they're not going to come up here to make up the numbers, Donna, and they're going to make a right battle of it.
0: Absolutely. Michael, hang on there for a second. Brian Dowland's joining us on the line there as well from Daynesfort against Shamrocks Ballyhale. Brian, it's going to be an exciting game, especially after Daynesfort's success last week.
13: Yeah, I've done it. Yeah, it should be a good game. Obviously, Daynesfort have something to play for, and if they get the win here and results go their way in other games, they could get out of the bottom two. Obviously, the Shamrocks are already through to the league final, and you know, that's reflected on the team that they've put out today. So, look, good chance for Daynesfort to get 2 points, and then hopefully they'll be hoping that other results go their way.
0: Can you see Daynesfort coming out with a good performance against Shamrocks Ballyhale? We all know how strong Shamrocks are, and it's going to take a serious performance to challenge that. And that's not an insult to Daynesfort by any means at all. It's just a huge compliment, I suppose, to the quality of Shamrocks.
13: Yeah, no, I said, look, I think Daynesfort will be delighted with the performance against the Loughlins last day, and they have been good in this league championship campaign, apart from the game against Dixburg. And when you look at the players not even talking out for Shamrocks today, no TJ Reid, no Richie Reid, Adrian Mullen, Jake Mullen, Ronan Corcoran, Joey Holden, Brian Cody, none of them are playing. Owen Cody's down to play at 11, but he might not be starting either. So look, Shamrocks are you know, leaving out a lot of players. They're trying to rest them, obviously, for further things ahead. So look, a great opportunity for Daynesfort. They just have to look after their own house and try to get their own, you know, get the points on the board, and then just hopefully things will fall away in other games as well.
0: Just in your own opinion, Brian, would you agree with that? Would you agree with resting the players from Shamrocks camp?
13: Yeah, it's a tricky one. You know, I probably would have thought they would have went stronger today and maybe rest them for the next game, because the next game is only a week. You know, the league final is only a week out from the championship. So, you know, I thought maybe they would have went full strength today and then maybe rest teams then and get 2 week break. But you know, look, it's a hard one to gauge, because sometimes your momentum, you know, they've been going really well and now they're pulled back, and you know, are they going to go full strength for the league final a week out from the quarter final? That's something to be seen. So it's an interesting one, and look, only I suppose the next couple of weeks will tell if that was the right call or not. But it's a hard one for managers to decide. You know, I suppose you want to use their panel and want to try and give everyone a chance and try to find a couple of players to build depth in their panel for the rest of the championship as well.
0: Right, what's the Daynesfort team looking like at the moment, Brian?
13: Yeah, Danes Ford look like the same team as the last couple of matches. They have a fairly consistent team over the last number of games. They don't make too many changes. A couple of positional changes the last day. Paddy Hickey came into the starting team the last day and he was really effective. They have very lively forwards. Anthony Aaron Wall and Phil Matney were excellent against the Loughlins and caused a lot of problems. Robbie Welch has been around a long time and he's still flying it for him there. And obviously the evergreen Paul Murphy at centre back is driving things on. So look, Danes Ford, they're very solid and their team is usually roughly the same for every game. And look, it seems fairly windy down here in Gorn. So, obviously, they'll probably, I'd say, we'll go win the toss and try and get a lead for the first half, I'd say, against this team, Shamrock's team.
0: Absolutely. Okay, Brian, hang on there for a second. Michael, I'll come back to you. Is there any team news or any changes to the lineouts on the programme for Dixborough against Aaron's Own?
3: Yeah, well, the information we have so far is that Niall Rowe is not starting for some reason and Evan Murphy replaces him, and Dan Carroll is listed at 10 here, but we've heard now that Mark Nolan is actually starting in that position. So there's two changes from the programme, listed team in the programme for Dixborough. With Aaron's Own, we're told that number 19, James Brennan, starts ahead of number 5, Joey Ryan. Is that it, Brendan? 19. Yeah, and 20. And 20 then instead of 8, Conor Brophy. 20 is Jake Connery.
0: Okay, fair enough. Any other changes?
3: News we have here, okay. Donna, yeah.
0: Absolutely, okay. So two exciting games to come. Some changes, as we heard, from Danes Fort against Shamrock's Ballyhale. Not for Danes Fort specifically, but more so for Shamrock's Ballyhale. Brian, I might come back to you for just a moment. I suppose it's hard to gauge what to do from a management point of view in terms of resting players from the Danes Fort side of things. All the Danes Fort management can do, I suppose, is go out to this game and hope that there's no injuries for their side.
13: Yeah, no, because again, Danes Fort has something to play for, so they have to go full strength. They have no choice in it. As I said, look, it does take, they do need a few things to fall their way, but they just have to get the job done themselves. If they be kicking themselves if they lose here and the results are elsewhere do fall their way. Like, very simply, I suppose the easiest solution is if Dixborough and Comer end up a draw and Danes Fort win, they're automatically true. But if they win, then I suppose they're hoping that Comer beat Dixborough, and then they also need Tullerone to do them a favour against the Loughlin. So they do need a few things to fall their way. But look, it's not impossible, but it's a big game. They're coming in Compton from the last day against the Loughlin. That was a big win. And with the players that the Shamrocks have left out today, I would be fully expecting Danes Forks, with the form they're in the last day to get the 2 points here.
0: Okay. Brian, you're excited, I suppose, for this game.
13: Yeah, no, it should be a good game. I spoke with you last week. It's a pity you can't see more games. But look, it's the way the competition is. It's obviously the way it has to be. But you would like to see all the games. But look, I suppose with likes of Clubber and that, you can go back and watch them later. So exciting evening ahead.
0: Absolutely. Okay, Brian, we'll come back to you as soon as we can, but thank you very much.
13: Okay, Donna.
0: Brian Dowland there speaking to us from Dixborough against Shamrocks Ballyhale. Michael, I put the same question to you briefly, if you're still there. Excited for this game between Dixborough and Aaron's Own?
3: Yeah, definitely. As I said, the setting is really conducive to a good game of hurling. And I suppose both teams, want to get a victory under their belt for confidence more than anything else. And I suppose to avoid that relegation, which might or might not happen, as Brian says there, depending on lots of other things happening today. But look, as I said, both teams can really play the match and then see where it goes after that.
0: Okay, well, Michael Walsh, thank you very, very much for that. You're at Dixborough against Aaron's Own. We heard from Brian Dowling. He will be at Danes Fort against Shamrocks Ballyhale. 39 minutes past 4 is a timer, just approaching 4 o'clock. We'll be looking ahead to Greg Ballycallan against Glenmore very, very soon with Adrian Ronan. But in the meantime, let's tell you about something that you could be in with a chance of winning for this afternoon.
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0: It's a 50 euro voucher up for grabs across this evening. Of course, these games will all be throwing in at 5 o'clock, but across the start of these games, all the way up until full time, you'll be in with a chance of winning a 50 euro voucher for Detail Menswear in Carlow and Kilkenny. How do you win it? Well, all you have to do is text the words Man of the Match along with your name and where you're listening from to 083 306 9696. That's the words Man of the Match to 083 306 9696. 9696 and you'll be in with a chance of winning a €50 voucher for Detail Menswear on the High Street in Kilkenny and on the Potato Market in Carlow, the official man of the match sponsor here on KCLR. And as I said, that will run all throughout this afternoon into this evening for all of these games. So do get your messages in, as we said, to 083-306-9696, our Fairstone Kilkenny text and WhatsApp number. For now, let's have a look at the games once again. We'll join one of our other reporters, Taggy Fogarty. He's out at O'Loughlin Gales against Tullerone. Taggy, it's breezy out there.
15: Yeah, got a breezy, all right. Strong breeze going from left to right down towards the dressing room side. But the pitch is immaculate, in great condition. Nice crowd here filtering in for what should be a really good contest.
0: Absolutely. What are you expecting from this contest?
15: Well, no change, to be honest, there's a fair bit at stake. You know, Tullerone, they're in second position in the table. O'Loughlin's are in third. So basically, a win for either our team would put them in the Sheehan final. So, like, a win or a draw for Tullerone puts them into a quarter-final spot and a Shield final spot. And more importantly, it'll probably avoid the likes of a Ballyhale, Shamrocks or Thomastown maybe to a semi-final stage. On the flip side, same thing with the Loughlins. If they win, they'll be going through to a Shield final and a quarter-final spot. So it's huge. Like, you know, it takes the pressure off massively. You know, for the next couple of weeks, where, like, in fairness to the Loughlins, they're missing an awful lot of players. So they want to get everyone back on the field. Realistically, Tullerone can either finish second or third in the table, and O'Loughlin's, surprisingly enough, can finish second, third, or fourth in the table. You know, so a lot at stake for the first round or a quarter final, realistically, at stake, Shane.
0: Okay, absolutely. Taggy, I want to ask you a question about that Shield final. You mentioned both teams with a chance of making the Shield final. I suppose, does that mean a lot to the teams? I'm sure a quarter final means a whole lot more. Is it a case that they'd be looking to make that Shield final, or does it not cross their mind at all? And do you think the teams are just going out to try and make that quarter final?
15: I think it's important to know that what's coming down the line, it's all about championship. A Shield final, it's lovely to be in. It's nice to win it, but I think with the Shield final, it takes the pressure off in terms of, you know, getting players back, getting your proper team onto the pitch. You're not kind of in a first round match where who you don't know who you're playing against, because all the matches now are on the scene at 5 o'clock, so we don't know the permutations yet. There's a few of them yet to come. But realistically, it's the fastest route to a county final, I suppose. That's what you're looking at. You want to avoid every other possible route, and you want to go the direct one. So a quarter final is what you'd be hoping your team would get to, and you'd be fresh and ready for that. Shield final is lovely to win it, but I don't think we all remember who wins Shield finals.
0: Yeah. Any team news from that game, Taggy?
15: Yes, absolutely. Yeah, on the Tullerone side, I don't see any changes on the Tullerone side, but O'Loughlin Gales have another few injuries. Mikey Butler is out at cornerback. He's a huge loss, Donna. Jack Lawler is in for him, number 17. Jack Nolan in midfield is out, the number 9, and in for him is Oisin Murphy, number 21. And there's a rumour that the number 10, Greg Kelly, is out. Now, I haven't confirmed that yet, but we'll soon see the teams line out, and I will be able to confirm it. So, O'Loughlin Gales down an awful lot. Even without those men, they were down David Fogarty, they were down Luke Hogan. Hugh Lawler, obviously, as we know, has gone away. I think, realistically, I was talking to some of the supporters coming in, last year's team, they're initially down nearly 10 players from panel members and starting players, which is a huge loss. So it's amazing they're even competing at this stage. On the Tullerone side, no changes that I'm told about, Donna, but I don't think they're going to be telling media guys like me changes on the team. So yeah. I'll have to wait and see. But look, I'm looking forward to a really, really good contest now. These teams will not back off each other. Tullerone have been in a great position. They've won 3 out of 4 games. They're tipping it on really, really nicely. O'Loughlin Gales have won 2 out of 4 games. You know, got a big upset the last day against Dainsforth, so they'll be coming out all guns blazing to prove themselves again. So I'm really, really intriguing contest, and I'm sure O'Loughlin Gales don't want to finish fourth in the table. You know, to play a first round, and Tullerone would love to be able to push on and play in a quarter final. You know, because they have a really strong 15. Their bench maybe mightn't be as strong as other teams, but when they have their full 15 on the team, they are going to be a serious, serious outfit. Just looking at the Tullerone team, there's no Shane Walsh named on the starting team, but I expect him to start. He came on the last day. He had a bad injury a couple of weeks ago, but I expect him to start, so he could be a big addition to that forward line.
0: Okay, we'll have to see. Taggy, thank you very much. We'll join you very, very soon once again, but until then, thank you.
15: Thanks a lot.
0: Taggy Fogarty speaking to us there from O'Loughlin Gaels against Tullerone. Right, let's look forward to Greg Ballycallan against Glenmore. Of course, all of these games taking place at the same time. Throw-in is at 5 p.m, so just 15 minutes away from it now. Adrian Ronan is at Greg Ballycallan against Glenmore. Ronnie, how are you?
16: Afternoon, Donna. Thanks very much. Yeah, I'm down in Piltown. Splendid Piltown, it has to be said. Piltown have done huge work down here, and they've extended the field and widened the field. So up there, certainly in Kilkenny, with one of the top fields in Kilkenny. A big breeze here in Piltown. This game, Glenmore and Greg Ballycallan. No huge significance to Greg Ballycallan, other than they can come first or second. They'll remain first or second after today, because as we know, the game the last day ended in a draw in controversy. If they win today and Thomastown lose, well, then they will end up top of the table. But Greg Ballycallan this evening will be first or second. They will want to win. I know, obviously, from being involved, they do want to win the game. They've made two changes. Colin Prendeville is out. He broke his jaw, unfortunately, the last day against Thomastown. So we wish him well, Colin Prendeville, out with a broken jaw. And Ben McAvoy is out with a hamstring injury. So Greg Ballycallan and Sean Ryan is out with a broken finger. So they break Ballycallan down three players of the team that they might like to pick. And Glenmore, they're down Ger Alward today. Philip Roach replaces Ger Alward, and Cahill Byrne, who did play the last day, replaces Dean Crook. Glenmore have a lot to play for, as we know. Glenmore are third at the minute. They could and will want to remain at three, because Mullinavat Clara game is huge. So Glenmore need to win this game to stay in third place. So Glenmore have more to play for. Greg Ballycallan have less to play for. Does that mean Greg Ballycallan then might rest a little easy? Well, we know in the thing.
0: What do you think will happen, Ronnie? Do you think Greg Ballycallan will ease off, or do you think they'll just go hard at it and make it a very good contest?
16: Yeah, no, I think from what I know, Greg Ballycallan have all intention of trying to win the game. They've given the last 8 years not winning games. So I think, why would you stop after winning a few games recently? So I think Greg Ballycallan will want to keep the momentum going. They'll want to win the game. As I said, they've given the last 8 years struggling. They've now got off to a good start. So it won't be, the excuse after this game won't be that Greg Ballycallan weren't trying. It'll be that because Glenmore might be a better team. But maybe in the back of their minds, they know there is a get out of jail card. But for hunger, maybe Glenmore might have that bit more hunger. But look, we're still expecting a very good game. These two teams at the beginning of the year, this game was earmarked to be a game to go down to the wire, as I said. Because the way results have gone, that's not going to be the case today. But I expect a very good, tough game and an even game. And as I said, I think both teams will be going for it. So yeah, I expect both teams will be going for it.
0: Okay, Ronnie, what's the weather like down in Piltown?
16: Yeah, weather is nice and mild. There is a breeze picking up. The sun has gone in a little bit, but it is nice. As I said, the breeze blowing across the field more so than down the field. I think it's blowing across the field. I think I'm on the field as I speak. And I think, to be fair, yes, more blowing across the field from Piltown up towards Owning. Anyone that's familiar with the pitch in Piltown would have to say, as regards pitches and facilities, absolutely splendid. Piltown, dark even. Big win, splendid facilities, two good teams expecting, as I said, both teams to go for it. So we'll know more over the next course of the hour.
0: Okay, Ronnie, before I let you go, I put the similar question to Taggy as to whether O'Loughlin's and Tullerone will be looking at their game, I should say, this afternoon as a route to a Shield final. Do you think that Greg Ballycallan will be looking at this and being looking forward to a Shield final, or do you think eyes are, I suppose, solely on Championship?
16: I think, to be fair to anyone, eyes are solely on Championship. And I think when I say Championship, eyes are solely on getting to a quarter final, getting out of trouble. And in fairness to all teams, you know, they will want to get into the top four, because, as I said, there will be good teams, very good teams, that people will want to avoid in a quarter final or a first round match. So I think O'Loughlin's and Tullerone will be very much going for that game. As I said, they will want, as I said, the danger here is, yes, we all expect Shamrocks. Of course, Greg Ballycallan and Thomastown at this moment in time will be top three teams. We know that's the case. Who the fourth team is, we're not sure. But below them, we know Dixborough can't make it. And then either Tullerone or O'Loughlin's won't be able to make it. So that'll obviously be a big concern for the teams there. They won't want to play any of the big teams. As we know, everyone will want to be avoiding the Shamrocks. Everyone will want to be avoiding Thomastown. Everyone will be wanting maybe to avoid O'Loughlin's. And there might be too many wanting to avoid Greg Ballycannon, but Greg Ballycannon won't be worried today, just have to concentrate on winning. But I think, as I said, that O'Loughlin's Tullerone game, that surely will have to be the game of the round, along with the Mullinavat Clara game to stay out of trouble. That's a massive game as well.
0: Absolutely. Well, Ronnie, thank you very much. We'll be back to you very, very soon. But on that, let's cross over to Martin Quilty. He's at Mullinavat against Clara. Martin, first of all, how are you?
17: I'm very well, Donna. How are you?
0: I'm very good. What are you expecting from this game? What's the weather like at the moment?
17: Well, a little bit like Ronnie in Piltown, I'm down here in Dunamagan in my short sleeves. It is mild, but it is overcast, and there's a fair old gale, to be fair, blowing down the field. We could have a game of two halves here, because it is blowing down towards the graveyard end for anybody who would know the pitch here in Dunamagan. We do know that this is going to be a very tight game. There is a couple of personnel changes on both teams. Owen Dempsey, who was due to start a cornerback for Mullinavat, he's not starting. He's going to be replaced by Bill Dempsey. But Clara are also making a couple of changes as well. Philip Carrigan was supposed to start at cornerback. He's not. That's going to be replaced by Connor Cody. And Conor O'Shea was due to start on wing forward. He doesn't start. And Joe Connolly comes in. So both teams putting out a strong outfit. Now, we do know John Welsh isn't going to start with Mullinavat. He is tugged out and partaking in the warm-up at the minute. But he was obviously suspended the last day for Bennett's Bridge. And he's nursing an injury as well. So he's not fully match fit just yet. But I have no doubt that if things are going against Mullinavat, we'll certainly see a performance from John Welsh, or even indeed an appearance, I should say, by John Welsh on the team. Both of these teams really do need to win this game today. As Ronnie was saying, Bennett's Bridge, we know they are confirmed as sixth place, but there's a three-way tie at the minute to see who's going to take that third, fourth and fifth spot. Nobody wants to end up in fourth and fifth spot, Donna. That's going to be relegation trouble, relegation semi-final territory. They're all going to want to do it. I do reckon myself that Great Ballycallan will probably have too much for Glenmore. So realistically, whoever wins the game between Mullinavat and Clara can potentially leapfrog up and take that third spot. So really, this game is all to play for here. Both teams will go at it. Will the wind be a factor? Who knows? The crowd here too, a little bit small for a game of this magnitude as well. But I suppose with them all on at the same time, you would expect that. But it is blustery, Donna. Is it going to be a factor? Well, we'll just have to wait and see. But other than that, conditions here are absolutely perfect for Hurling.
0: Okay, Martin, thank you very much. We'll be back over to you very, very soon. Once again, as he said, down in Dunamagan for Mullinavat against Clara. The other games, before we head back over to Michael Walsh and Brendan Hennessy for Anchor Game, which is Aaron's Own against Dixborough, let's tell you exactly what we're covering and who is covering. Who will we be going back and forth to? As we mentioned, Dixborough and Aaron's Own is Michael Walsh and Brendan. We just heard from Martin Quilty, who is at Dunamagan for Mullinavat versus Clara. We heard from Adrian Ronan before that, who is in Piltown for Greg Ballycallan against Glenmore. You heard from Aidan Taggy Fogarty then. He's reporting from O'Loughlin Gales against Tullerone. And you also heard from Brian Dowling, who's on site for Danes Fort against Shamrocks Ballyhale in Gorn. So we'll bring you all of those. Michael Walsh is our analyst for the Anchor Game. That's between Aaron's Own and Dixborough. Michael and Brendan, before I hand it straight back over to you, Michael, I want to put another question to you. Of course, we don't have any reports coming from Thomastown and Bennett's Bridge, but how do you think that game will go, Michael?
3: Yeah, I didn't see those teams. I look at both teams, know their fate, so it'll probably, you know, normally it'd be a helter-skelter derby, but today I think it's just about minding themselves for what's coming down the line. So yeah, Thomastown would be hot favourites for it. They've won every game, Bennett's Bridge have lost every game. So again, depending on what goes out, like you know, the Shamrocks team obviously is very heavily weakened today and they're trying out lads and whatever. So maybe Thomastown and Bennett's Bridge, as I said, I didn't see their team. So whatever team-wise, whatever strength they have, I suppose, I'm kind of looking at them here now, and they look on program to be strong enough, both of them. So, look, at the end of the day, it'll still be a really good run out for both teams as well, heading into the different ends of the championship they're going to be at. So I think Bennett's Bridge could do with a win or at least a really good performance, but you would expect Thomastown to come through there.
0: Okay, absolutely. Michael Walsh and Brendan will be handing straight back over to you in just a moment, but before we do, just to bring you a few updates from the Premier League. 89 minutes gone between Brentford and Sunderland, one goal apiece to score, and that one full time between Brighton and Leeds, also finishing a 1-1 draw. They are 3-2 as a score. Crystal Palace leading Fulham away from home. 94 minutes played there, so just about to hit full time. Manchester City finished their game against Coventry at home with a win, 1-0. That goal coming from Erling Haaland. And then a scoreless draw was the full time result between Nottingham Forest and Tottenham Hotspur. We're 35 minutes away then from kickoff, I should say, between Hull City and Aston Villa. 5 minutes away from throw in between Dixborough and Aaron's Own, as well as all of the other games from the Kilkenny Senior Hurling League. With that, let's head back over to Brendan Hennessy and Michael Walsh on commentary for Aaron's Own against Dixborough.
18: The St. Canice's Credit Union Kilkenny Senior Hurling League on KCLR. 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
19: Thanks very much, Donny. You're very welcome to Muckalee here. A beautiful day. I heard Martin saying the weather was conducive where he is, but it's very nice here. And of course, with all the talk now, we do know that Dixborough and Aaron's Own, they're both currently sitting on 2 points and meeting here in Muckalee. The pitch is perfect for hurling. It's conducive for good hurling. There's a lovely length of grass on it as well. But even the win here for either side wouldn't fully assure either of their championship status, as a Danesford win, as we know, over an already qualified Shamrocks would bring a head-to-head and scoring difference into it. And with Comer and the Borough having defeated Danesford already, the winners of that look like they could be in pole position. But Michael, there's a lot of hurling to be played, and we'll know in I won't say 60 minutes, but we'll know in about 70 minutes time between all the added times and all this that happens in the final round. But however, a great day for the St. Canice's Credit Union Senior Hurling League and Intermediate earlier on.
3: Yeah, it definitely is, Brendan. You know, a lot of stake in the senior setup anyway, and it's going to be an interesting hour and a half at all the different venues. And we're here in Muckalee where it's in great condition, nice crowd, and hopefully we'll have a very good game.
19: Yeah, certainly so. 2 changes on the Dixborough team. 18, Niall Rose out, and number 18 is in. That's Evan Murphy at right corner back. And number 25, Mark Nolan, is in for Dan Carroll. Dan was listed to play at wing half forward. So the Borough team in full is Dara Houlihan in goal, Evan Murphy right corner back, Padraig Mylan and Evan Cody making up that full back line, with Alan Phelan at 5. The captain is Tom Kenny wearing 6. Owen Fennelly is at 7 for the Borough. And in the middle of the park, Tom McPhillips wears 8. He's partnered by Joe Sheehan. Mark Nolan, as I said, wearing 25, is in for Dan Carroll in a half-forward line that also includes the lively Harry Shine at 11 and Timmy Clifford at number 12. Patrick Lacey, 13, Shane Stapleton, 14, and Killian Hackett, number 15. Like the Borough, Aaron's Own have made 2 late changes as well. In comes number 20, Jake Connery, for Joey Ryan in the right half-back position. And James Brennan, number 19, is in for Conor Brophy in the middle of the park. The team lines out in full with Conor O'Sullivan in goal for Aaron's Own. Owen Moore, Bobby Brennan and Jack Comerford are the full back line, with 20, Jay Connery at wing half back, Josh Dowling is at 6, Conor Delaney number 7, and in the middle of the park it will be James Brennan and Shane Coogan. Coogan wearing 9 and Brennan wearing 19. As I've said, half forward line, Conor Fogarty, I don't think he'll stay there, something tells me he'll go back to the back. We'll ask Michael about that. Conor McMahon is the captain, Shane Feehan is number 12, Owen Brennan 13, Michael Brennan a full forward number 14, and the lively Jack Boogie number 15. And I do know that Niall McMahon is home from Australia, Michael. He's listed on the subs. He's a fine hurler. And you know, Ronnie is always saying about the country clubs, and I know Comer is a small town and a beautiful town. They've listed 40 players on this programme today.
3: And 7 injured.
19: So 3 adult teams in Castle Comer.
3: Yeah, exactly. So 7 injured, 40 named. So yeah, there we are. Sorry.
19: National anthem in Muckalee, St. Martin's GA Club.

0: So there we are, Ron Devine in Muckaleer. Match referee is Peter Burke. He wasn't originally assigned to do this match, Peter, but he's here to. This was a game for Ron Devine, but Peter Burke is in, and we knew that from 48 hours ago, thanks to Kilkenny official Eamon Mansfield. Great place to find out who the referee has changed, Michael. I met him in Little in Carlow, and he's a great man, a man of knowledge, Eamon Mansfield. He taught me that, but that's the change. Ready to go, Michael. Yeah. Burr are slight favourites here, but something tells me there'll be a bit of pulling in this one.
1: Yeah, could be, and Burr, as I said, are favourites. They're playing up the hill, we say, in the first half, and they're on the first possession with Joe Sheen here.
0: Yeah, Joe Sheen in the middle of the park. He's been lively over the last number of years for the Borough, giving you the two full lineups. It's knocked in by Timmy Clifford down to right corner forward position towards the clubhouse, but that's going to bounce, and the pitch has been watered here right throughout the summer, and it looks very, very well. Lush green grass. There's a breeze blowing from right to left. It's favouring the Borough here in the opening minutes, and we looked at the scoreboard end in the clubhouse on that far side. Sideline ball for Comer. Jack Comerford, their number four. He's got a shout from inside, but he might be as well going down the line with this. He is, but the ball's blocked down by the Borough, and they're fighting tooth and nail looking for that one. Man close to the action there was Mark Nolan. Didn't get his hand on the ball. It's now a Shane Stapleton, bottled up in that far corner. Good tight marking from Aaron's own, and it looks like they're going to take it outfield as well. And there's Conor Fogarty back there, wing halfback. I didn't think he'd stop in the forwards, Mike.
1: No, there's changes everywhere on the Comer team. Actually, number 12 and 13, Shane Feen and Owen Brennan, are actually playing in the middle of the field here, so there's changes everywhere as we speak. Number 6, Josh Dowling is out here on Timmy Clifford, and number 7, Conor Delaney, the centre back, which is not a big surprise.
0: Conor O'Sullivan of Aaron's own has taken that free. It's gone downfield, but it's well gathered by the Borough. They're going to work it out from their own half back line. It was well gathered there by Evan Murphy. He done quite well. Now to the middle of the park. This is Tom McPhillips. Good, lively player. Strikes the ball, goal bound. Looking for Stapleton. Hops in field. Stapleton got a touch on this. He got a nice little touch on it. The keeper comes out there, Conor O'Sullivan. And it's a little bit of trying to win back possession. There's a break ball on the 20 metre line now, and the Borough have it up. There's a hand over the shoulder. Referee's playing an advantage here. That's going to be a free into the Borough, Michael. And to be fair to Comer, they're out to look a little bit there, but you'll always get that at the beginning of a game.
1: Yeah, could have happened there. Brendan, the keeper, came out and he was dispossessed, and Killian Hackett got it, and he was fouled. So good pressure by the Borough full forward line there, and it's an easy chance now for Shane to open his account.
0: Shane Stapleton, the free taker for Dixborough on the scoreboard end. Has a look at the post. Wind is favouring them. Not that it'll make a whole lot of difference. A man of his calibre, and if there's any young fellow for a walker, young lady tonight, they'll find a slitter in the field in the forestry across the road. He's absolutely nailed it. So 1 point to Dixborough here. Opening minute here in Muckalee. 2 minutes on the clock in actual fact. A big ball poked out by Aaron's own downfield. Going to win the break in the half forward line, but the ball's knocked off the stick of Shane Feeney, who was coming forward for the Aaron's Own men, and coming through now is Josh Dowling. Sends one to the corner. Goal chance here for Aaron's Own. Here's the shot coming out. Well hooked from behind. Second bite of the cherry. Off the goal line. Scooped away by the Borough. And Timmy Clifford comes onto it, but the referee is coming back for a free. And we could be going 1 point apiece. I didn't see what that's for, Michael, but.
1: Well, it should have been a goal. It should have been a goal. Yeah, it should have been a goal. It was a mishit by the Comer. They ran right through the centre of the Dixborough team, and they should have got a goal there, but it didn't go in. They defended it stoutly in the end, but there was an earlier pullback. Peter had his hand up as the play developed, but you know, as I said,
0: Evan Murphy's picked up an injury here as well, so yeah. That's been treated at the moment there as well. Eamon Jackman, of course, manager of the Borough, along with David Carroll, James Gittins, Darren Terrell, Paul O'Brien, and Paddy Quinlan, and a man that we all know very well, David Boogie, manager of Aaron's Own, along with his coach Jeff Brennan, and selectors Ronan Ryan, Paddy Brennan, Brian Young, Noel Brennan. And when the injury is happening here, we'll go to Martin Quilty and see what's happening with Mullinavat and Clara.
2: Yeah, thanks very much, Brendan. 7 minutes gone on the clock here in Dunamagan, and at the minute it is Mullinavat leading by 3-2, but Clara have a free just outside the 45 metre line. That's been taken by the substitute that came on earlier on, Joe Connolly, and Joe has put that over the bar. So the teams are now level here for the third time. Jer Malone was fouled. Oisín Knox converted the first point just after 49 seconds. David Barco levelled things up for Clara after 2 minutes. Oisín Knox then got a point from free. That made it 2 points to 1 after 3 minutes. Chris Bulger got the point from play after 4 minutes. Then that was 2 points apiece. But Oisín Knox got a point a few minutes ago. He was fouled going through. The referee Paul Cahill was playing an advantage into him, but he was fouled inside in the penalty area a second time. So Mullinavat are certainly asking the questions. Could they have had a penalty early on in this game? But Oisín converted the free to make it 3-2, and that point earlier on down here then from the number 27, that was Joe Connolly, made it. I make it 3 points apiece. The scoreboard here only has it 3-2. Well, let's hope we're not going to be talking about scores again. We had enough controversy last week in Wands. But at the minute here, it is 8 minutes gone in the senior league game between Clara and Mullinavat. It is, I make it 3 points to Mullinavat. Clara 3 points, and Clara have a 45 metre free to possibly go ahead here. So Brendan, close enough here for the time being. It's back over to you.
0: Couldn't be any closer here, Martin. It's levelled up Jack Boogie with the free from in front of goal, and thankfully Mark Nolan is okay for the Borough. They have a long range free out now. Will be taken by Padraig Moylan, the full back, and he absolutely nails it. It's gone the length of the park here in Muckalee. Went for the big one, but it's going to be the first wide of the afternoon. Hard to judge it at the moment, Michael. There's only a few minutes gone, but now to between them, 1 point apiece, 5 minutes on the clock.
1: Yeah, and as you said, Dixburg are playing, even though up the hill a bit, they're playing with the aid of a strong breeze here.
0: Here's a long ball poked out by Dara Houlihan. And Dara Houlihan, a man that have plenty of connections up in this part of the country and down the road in Kellyshan, just outside Carlow. As the ball breaks in the middle of the park, and it's scooped up again by Padraig Moylan. Fine big man, Padraig knocks the hand pass to Timmy Clifford. Timmy, lovely switch pass in field, and the strike will come from Harry Shine, but that's going to the right hand side of the wide. A good move nonetheless, Michael, but it's the second wide for the Borough.
1: Yeah, it was a pity. It was an excellent move, some hard hitting here in front of us, but the Borough did very well there, and it was unlucky by Harry Shine in the end, but a good bit of play by Dixburg there. Comer find it hard to hold on to the ball, Brendan. They failed that time, and now they're failing again as Dixburg come out with it, but now Comer are fighting hard.
0: They certainly are, and here come the Borough from their own half back line. That's Tom Kenny, the captain, knocks it back to the captain.
1: Oh!
0: Darryl Hull blocked down. Michael Walsh is back to what he was at in Croke Park over the years. There's the ball back out to Alan Phelan. Alan Phelan with a big ball back downfield, breaking the field. That looked like a little bit of a foul from the Comer corner. Back Jack Comfort, but the referee didn't spot it, and the Borough go forward. Can they get something? Here's the shot. It's gone in. It's gone over the bar, and it's a strike by Killian Hackett. It's a good score. He worked hard to get that, Michael, but he stole a march on Jack Comfort. I think we're going elsewhere. I didn't hear where we're going, but we are going somewhere else. It's 2 points to Dixbury here in Muckalee. It's 1 point to Aaron's own Castle Comer.
3: Yeah, Brendan, thank you very much. We'll head over to Taggy Fogarty for Tullerone against O'Loughlin Gales, where there's been a goal for Tullerone. Taggy.
4: Yeah, absolutely. Yeah, 7.5 minutes gone. O'Loughlin Gales 2 points, Tullerone 1-3. The goal coming through Mossy Keown, a long ball to the square around the 6 minute. He caught it, Betty's man, and buried it in the back of the net. A really good start to this match, to be fair. Robbie Buckley getting the first score of the game. And O'Loughlin started actually pretty well, but Tullerone after storming into it. And that goal by Mossy Keown leaves the scoreline at O'Loughlin Gales 2 points, Tullerone 1-3, with 8 minutes gone on the clock.
3: Okay, Taggy, thank you very much for that. Brendan and Michael, back to you.
0: Yeah, we've a hold up here at the moment on us, so if you have anybody else to go to there in a minute, still remains 1 point apiece. Jack Boogie with that free, or 2 points to one, I should say. Shane Stapleton with the opening score from the free. Jack Boogie levelled it. Killian Hackett with the point. Michael, we'll be a collision, two players there. Hopefully the two will be okay, and we'll head to find out what's happening elsewhere.
1: Yeah, no bother, Brendan. Yeah, hopefully they're all right. It was a collision.
0: Yeah, the two of them are sitting up here now, but that is the story. 2 points to one on the clock. A time check here. 8 minutes gone here in Muckalee. So it is 2 points to Dixborough, 1 point to Aaron's own. The play will continue now. So thankfully, the physios and the backroom team have sorted out that one. The Borough man is up, Tom Kenny. He's a big unit. Michael, I just said it off air earlier on. The size of these fellas for senior club hurlers in every county.
1: Yeah, it's incredible.
0: It's the gym, Michael.
1: Yeah.
0: Did the gym back in your time?
1: No.
0: Cheers, Jack Bogie. Indirect free. Gone, driving it in around the house. Again, the ball didn't stick in there. The man that moved up forward is Shane Coogan. Come off his stick. He gets a fair, tough shoulder in there, and it's going to be tidied up by Tom Kenny. Ran back, anticipated where the ball was going to break. Kenny played it out towards Owen Fenley. It bypasses Fenley, touched it with the stick, and a good piece of play by James Brennan, the number 19, who started this game for Comer. But again, they're not hanging on to that ball in the middle of the park. The Borough working hard. However, it's won back by Owen Brennan in the middle of the park. Knocks it back to the half back line between the 65 and the 45. Long range strike by Aaron Zone, right down in around the house. A dangerous ball.

0: Here's Dara Houlihan with the puck out. Dara Houlihan driving the ball downfield. It's a massive puck out. They do have the breeze. It's going to land inside the 40 metre arc, clubhouse end of the park. It's tidied up by Josh Dowling, centre back, back to his goalkeeper. That's Conor O'Sullivan. Conor O'Sullivan switches the point of clearance back down to his wing half back position into the hand of James Brennan. Nice low trajectory ball from Brennan right down the line here for Aaron's own. Looking to get an attack. It's hard for us to spot what's here, but the Borough again have tidied this one up and have come out with their fair share of ball. And the hand pass went into Padraig Moylan. He drives it down over the 45. Clubhouse corner side. There was a player being held off the ball there. Harry Shine has sprinted for a beautiful first touch, but a hurl came in there from Conor Fogarty. Used his experience. The Borough cycle it again. Back across field. It comes Mark Nolan onto a text to strike to Nolan. Finish that, Michael.
1: Yeah, over the bar.
0: Yeah, he did indeed. Mark Nolan gets the score. That's it, Mark. He started the game wearing number 25 in place of Dan Carroll. And the scoreboard now says 3 points to Dixborough, 2 points to Aaron's own here in Muckalee. We've 10 minutes gone in the opening half with thanks to John Phelan, Skip Hiram Waste Management and Jerry Comerford Drilling Limited, as the ball is out on the far side for a sideline ball. A fine crowd here, Michael, considering all the matches are on at the same time.
1: Yeah, no, there is, Brendan. Definitely a very good crowd and lively game as well, has to be said as well. They're both teams are going at it as we thought they had, and there's a lot of hard hits in it. Borough defence on top at the moment though.
0: Owen Fenley with a sideline ball on that far side. He got a nice trajectory into that as well. Rams down on the 45, breaks and field corner. Going to have to be quick here. It's a bit of speed here from the Borough. They've done really well. Killian Hackett again, he can cause problems. Killian still has it, goes for a shot. A man's feet came across the ball and not quite sure to come off the full back, but the referee is indicating there's going to be a free out, Peter Burke. But Hackett is causing a few problems down his left hand side. It was a nice move nonetheless. Cormac and Clemens is a little bit lucky, I think, on that occasion.
1: Yeah, they were lucky. Killian's finish was off, but he has started very, very lively, as you say. And the Cormac full back was in possession there and seemed like he had control, but Killian outpaced him to the ball. And as you said, there was a half a goal chance on there, but good save in the end.
0: Well, here's Conor O'Sullivan with the puck out, wearing an all red jersey today. Big ball downfield, kept in on the far side. Aaron's home, but again, great defending on the far side by Dixborough. The man doing really well there was Evan Murphy, and he's settled into this game very, very well. And we'll be heading to Brian Dowling. I mean, just this move coming downfield here, but it's tied it up by Castle Comer. We're going to Brian Dowling, Danesfort and Shamrocks Ballyhale.
2: Yeah, thanks, Brennan. Danesfort lead here by 5 points to one. Just 12 minutes gone on the clock, and Danesfort have a scoreable free now, so it should make it 6 points to one. They have the wind in the first half, but by far a better team. Shamrocks don't have Owen Cody starting. He's been replaced with Jake Mullen from the programme. Danesfort have been very sharp so far. McCott O'Neill has 2 points in play, and Robbie Welsh and Ben Whitty has a free in a 65. Jake Mullen a score from play for the Shamrocks. So 12 minutes gone. It's now Danesfort 6 points, Shamrocks at 1 point.
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0: Thanks, Donna. Welcome back to Muckalee. It's a free in for Dixborough here. And I think the goalkeeper feel a bit of sting of that, Michael. In fairness to Conor O'Sullivan, I think he took that right into the chest.
1: Yeah,
0: it was
1: a brilliant save.
0: Brave, yeah.
1: It was a brilliant. Killian Hackett is the man that's causing all the trouble.
0: Yeah,
1: he caught that ball brilliantly, to be fair to him. And, you know, the Borough beginning to get on top. Their defence is very strong at the minute. And Comer are 2 points down now, but they're holding out a little bit. You can see that the Borough defence is completely on top after that initial scare of the goal. And they're setting up attack after attack here.
0: And Dan Sport are going well against the Shamrocks, Michael.
1: Yeah, they are. Yeah, well, when you saw the teams, you probably expected that, to be fair.
0: Stable and stuck that free over the bar, so the scoreboard now reads 4 points to Dixborough, 2 points to Aaron's own. The 4 points, Mark Nolan had won, Killian Hackett had won, 2 frees from Shane Stapleton, and a free for Jack Boogie and a point from Shane Fein. Here come the Borough from distance. That's a dangerous ball dropping downfield, but that's going to go to the right hand side. 3 wides for Dixborough. A time check says we've 13 minutes gone here, and we do have a goal for O'Loughlin Gales where Taggy Fogarty is, and we'll be going there in a moment. That's O'Loughlin Gales and Tullerone. Adrian Ronan is at Greg Ballycallan and Glenn Moore. Brian Dowling, as you've heard, is at Danesfort and Shamrocks, and Martin Quilty is at Mullen of Clara. Last time we were there, it was 3 points apiece. We're in Muckalee. It's 4 points Dixborough, 2 points to Aaron's own. Let's head for Taggy Fogarty. Goal where Taggy is.
4: Yeah, 14 and a half minutes gone. O'Loughlin Gales 1-2, Tullerone 1-5. Since I met you last, it was 1-3 to 2 points. Tullerone stretched their lead to 1-5. To 2 points, and really stormed into the game. But O'Loughlin Gales on the 12th minute, number 15, Keane Byrne, was brought down on the square to give a penalty. And the famous Kerry man, Maxey, stood up and stuck it to the top of the net to bring him right back into the game. So on the clock at 14 and a half minutes, O'Loughlin Gales 1-2, Tullerone 1-5.
0: Thanks very much, Taggy. Well, as you join us here, Killian Hackett, he's been causing problems. He's just got his second point. Michael, he's on fire.
1: Yeah, absolutely brilliant control, and he's causing

0: His marker fears trouble, but overall, as I said, yeah, that's a free. But Comer are, Dixborough, I mean, are completely on top in the game at the moment. They're making a switch there.
1: 14 minutes gone. Yeah, it's a free out because there was a hurl tangled up between the Comer man's legs, and they got a free from their own 45. It's now 5 points to the Borough, 2 points there and so on. Still only a puck of a ball in it, but the Borough are that little bit better at the minute as the ball is struck downfield by Conor Fogarty. Tries a low ball and has to stick in the final third for Aaron's own. It's stuck this time. They're going to play it across field. The man in possession is Owen Brennan. He went from distance and he struck that well. And I think he might have that, Owen Brennan. And yep, that is an excellent score by the young man, Owen Brennan. That's a fine score. Michael pulls it back to a two-point game.
0: Yeah, and they'll try and, as I said, stay in touch as much as they can as the puck out comes quick and fast and Peter lets it go. But great finish by him. Yeah.
1: There's Joe Sheen. This man can move as well. The hand pass from Joe to Harry Shine. He's opened up in this first half. Knocked it back to Padraig Moylan, who's playing in a more of an advanced role now. And Cromer win a great ball here again, and it is Owen Brennan drives it downfield. There's a player who's gone to every position in the book. Numbers don't matter a damn anymore in hurling as he drives the ball down into the corner. But out comes Evan Cody, I think, got the touch on. Oh, that's a big shoulder. It was a little bit frontal. There's a little bit of argy bargy developing after that. But the referee, Peter Burke, blows the whistle and he calls them all. Don't forget, we've just 15 minutes gone here. Don't forget, we have to detail men's were a man of the match. And it's nice and simple for everybody listening out there this evening. You don't have to name a player. We wouldn't do that for you when we have so many matches on at the one time. All you've got to do is text the words man of the match followed by your name to 083-306-9696 and tell us where you're listening to give him a chance of winning that €50 voucher from Detail Men's Wear, High Street, Kilkenny, or Potato Market, Carlow. There's a few autographs been taken here, Michael.
0: Yeah, 14 is getting a yellow card here, right?
1: Michael
0: think,
1: Brennan.
0: Yeah.
1: Yellow card for Michael Brennan. He went for the fair shoulder, and in fairness, the Borough man turned and he caught him. And if you're caught like that, you will get a yellow card, and that's what it deems as a frontal challenge.
0: Absolutely, yeah. Correct decision by Peter Burke.
1: And all these frees from the halfback line are scoreable on a day like today.
0: Yeah, they are. And with this.
1: Padraig Moylan has a
0: big
1: strike.
0: Yeah, he has a huge strike. Yeah, he'll have no problem with the distance. No, he had.
1: You put the mockers on him, Mick.
0: Drop short.
1: Drop it short. Dangerous ball. It's dealt with by Castle Comer's Conor Delaney. Another man with bundles of experience. Down to the halfway line, he sends it. Michael Brennan runs out to get it. Lovely first touch from Brennan. Peels around the corner, has support play coming from Owen Brennan, who's back in that half-back line and driven down to the full forward line, but it's gone too far in field. The target there was Shane Coogan. And it's sent in by Comer, and the Borough move it swiftly and quickly across their own half-back line. Joe Sheen was onto that one. Now through the middle of the park they come. Borough playing their traditional maroon, but the hand pass has been isolated and blocked down by Michael Brennan. Falls back to Harry Shine. There was a bit of spin on the ball. Harry lost control and he recovered fairly well. And now there's a bit of a ding-dong battle here with Conor Fogarty and the man wearing 25, Mark Nolan. So it's a line ball to Aaron's own. We're going ahead for Martin Quilty, who has this line ball has been waiting to be taken here in Muckley. It's 5 points Dixborough, 3 points Aaron's own. Martin is with Mullinavat and Clara. Martin.
2: Yeah, thanks very much, Brendan. Almost 21 minutes gone on the clock here. It's 7 points apiece, but Clara have a penalty. Number 10, Jared Glynn, was bearing down on goal. He was upended in the large parallelogram, and referee Paul Cahill has given Clara a penalty. It's been taken here right now, and it's been saved there by Sean Fitzpatrick. Brilliant save by the Mullinavat goalkeeper. The ball goes out far over to the near side of the field. It's coming back here to Joe Connolly. He has 3 points already. He's going for number four. He has got it. That puts Clara a point ahead now, 8 points to seven. But what a save by Sean Fitzpatrick. He's been doing this right throughout the league. It keeps Mullinavat in it. Clara are a point ahead to almost 21 and a half minutes gone here in Dunamagan. It's Clara 8 points, Mullinavat 7.
3: Martin Quilty, thank you very much. Before we hand back to Brendan Hennessy and Michael Walsh in Muckalee for Dixborough against Aaron's own, let's head over to Adrian Ronan between Greg Ballycallan and Glenn Moore. Ronnie, what's the latest?
4: Yeah, 18 minutes gone here, and it's Glenn Moore 4 points, Greg Ballycallan 3 points. An injury there for the last 3 or 4 minutes. Jesse Roberts gone off. He looks like he was KO'd, and he's gone off injured for Greg Ballycallan. So that's Greg Ballycallan down 3 or 4 lads from the team that they played the last day. Got to a great start, Greg Ballycallan. They had a great opening chance for a goal, and the referee Morris Flynn called back Owen Corkin when he was in on goal, and looked like a goal chance. They got a free, and Aaron McAvoy put it over the bar. Greg Ballycallan went into a 1-point lead, 2 points to nil, and then numerous wides. I suppose the story of the game has been the number of wides. Both teams have been guilty of very poor shooting, four wides apiece. But as I speak, Brian, Aaron McAvoy is about to score a point from play. He does put it over the bar from play. So that's Greg Ballycallan, 4 points. Aaron McAvoy, 4 points. Glenn Moore, 4 points. So nip and tuck here. As I said, both teams guilty of wasteful chances. Hasn't took off, but Shane Butler has come on for Jesse Roberts. So as I said, Greg Ballycallan down another man. 4 points apiece, 22 minutes gone here in Piltown.
3: Okay, Ronnie, thank you very much. Just quickly to run through the scores from all of the games, as you heard there. 4 points apiece, 19 minutes gone between Greg Ballycallan and Glenn Moore. 19 minutes gone between Danes Fort and Shamrocks Ballyhale. The score there is Danes Fort 7, Shamrocks Ballyhale 4 points. Between Clara and Mullinavat, it is Clara 9 points, Mullinavat 7 points, 22 minutes gone in that game. And then Tullerone against O'Loughlin Gales, 20 minutes gone, 1-7 to Tullerone, 1-5 to O'Loughlin Gales. For now, let's go back to Muckalee, where Dixborough take on Aaron's Own. The score there as we speak is Dixborough 5 points, Aaron's Own 3 points. Michael and Brendan.
1: Yes, indeed. And the Borough are on the attack here. Chance coming from Killian Hackett. Ball is blocked down. Aaron's Own are going to clear this downfield. 5 points to 3 it remains. We have exactly 20 minutes on the clock here. We've been held up 3 times here with a little bit of niggle for one, and then we had 2 injuries in the first 15 minutes of the game as well. But Aaron's Own on the attack. The Borough have been marginally the better team here, and the scoreboard is there a good reflection on what we've witnessed so far. The defence of the Borough playing very, very well. Back helping out there now, Owen Fenley gets a ball from Tom McPhillips, knocks it back as far as Fenley. Fenley drives it down to a left half forward position. There's a bit of bounce in the lush green grass here in Muckalee, but Shane Stapleton turns onto this one, flicks a nice ball in field. Here goes the lively Timmy Clifford. Ball goes across towards Harry Shine, goes out past him. Now chance coming for the Borough. Lovely stick work, lovely turn. It's that man again, Killian Hackett, loses possession. He just tried to do a little bit of Harry Potter stuff, a bit of magic there. Didn't work out. Owen Moore is going to tidy it up for Aaron's Own. It's scrappy from Aaron's Own. That's a free out. The fullback Bobby Brennan was coming. He got caught with his shoulder, so it's going to be a free from the 20 metre line. 5 points to the Borough, 3 points to Aaron's Own. Borough, meanwhile, have 4 wides. Aaron's Own have just struck their first wide a few moments ago. I think, Michael, fair to say, it doesn't stick as well in the final third for them, but both teams are looking up at that scoreboard and saying, we're not setting it on fire.
0: Yeah, you've said that brilliantly. They're just not sticking in the Comer full forward line, sticking a bit better in the Borough one, but they haven't taken advantage, and now Comer have another chance.
1: Owen Brennan,
0: and they've got another score.
1: Yeah, he's a fine young hurler, Michael. He's a fine player, Owen Brennan. That's his second, the man from the full forward line. So Jack Boogie's got a free. Shane Fien has got 1 from play. Owen Brennan has got 2 from play, and all of a sudden there's 1 point in it. Dixborough 5 points, Aaron's Own 4 points here, with thanks to John Phelan, Skip Pyre and Waste Management, and Jerry Comerford Drilling Limited. All your games here on the St. Canice's Credit Union Senior Hurling League round 5. As I said, at the Borough, oh, they've gone wide again. That's their 5th wide, Michael. They will be disappointed.
0: Yeah, well, that's a clear shot at goal there, and that they have to go over, Brendan, because
1: is it the breeze blowing that way?
0: It could be.
1: There's a big ball downfield. Not a lot between them. Breaking ball. Who's it going to favour? Aaron's Own play a bit of ground hurling, but it's difficult there again. Good defending again. Joe Sheen was back there as a centre half back at the moment. Now the wing half back, Alan Phelan, takes up the mantle, knocks it back in field to Tom Kenny. Tom strikes it down again, looking for Killian Hackett on the side of the park. Tries to put the curl off. Lovely first touch, Hackett under pressure. Flicks it back to the man wearing 12, Timmy Clifford. Shortens the grip on the stick. Down into the corner. Running onto it here is Patrick Lacey. Creates a bit of an angle. In onto the 20 metre line. Patrick held up in the attack, but he turns and he strikes, and that's the best score of the game so far, but he scores a few of them for the last few years. Patrick Lacey, beautiful score, Michael, but again Hackett did some beautiful stick work before that.
0: Yeah, he made the play, and a very, very good finish by young Lacey, to be fair, and that's the difference. It's just sticking way better down there. The corner full forward line is just not keeping the ball in their end of the field at the moment, but that's a bad pass again by Comer. Here come the Borough again.
1: Wasn't pretty. James Brennan came forward. Here come Dixborough back across field. Hackett is going from the halfway line. He lets fly. Ah, this lella's on fire today. 3 from play for Killian Hackett. The clock says we have exactly 23 minutes played in the opening half. It's now 7 points to Dixborough, 4 points to Aaron's Own. All of a sudden, Michael, from 1 it goes to 3.
0: Yeah, and
1: still only a puck of a ball.
0: That's all, yeah, that's all. But this is where the problems are. They have a distance. Oh, they lost it again, Brendan.
1: Yeah,
0: they just cannot make it stick here.
1: Oh, Mark Nolan is a big man. He started the game at 25 when he's back for Dixborough. Tidied up here now by Josh Dowling from the famous Dowling dynasty in Castle Comer. You all know Mick The great boxer. That's the
0: there we go again, family. Brendan. They lost it again, look.
1: Yeah, it's not sticking in there.
0: No, no.
1: He knocked it downfield, but it didn't stick. And the left half forward position. And 21 is there for Cormor Michael. James Coogan.
0: Yeah, he started.
1: Did he
0: yeah,
1: start?
0: But as I said, they really struggled in that line. Everywhere around the pitch, they're playing okay, to be fair to them. They're hanging in the game, but the ball going into their forwards is not sticking whatsoever.
1: 19 and 20
0: there's
1: started.
0: Another one, look.
1: James Brennan and Connery started, but he's after getting in there.
0: Yeah.
1: But anyway, I don't know who's gone there for the minute. But the referee is allowing play continue. Match referee Peter Burke. And the score is 7 points Dixborough, 4 points to Aaron's own. Ball comes back in field. Three defenders. Only one attacker. One defender there is Owen Fenley. Knocks it back to Houlihan. Sends it out to a right half back position. His centre half back is there, Tom Kenny. You want eyes in the back of your head watching every position these fellas take up. Kenny's ball goes downfield, but Owen Moore comes out the corner back for Aaron's own. He turns, lets the hand pass back in towards Conor Delaney. Conor locked down. Locked down again, probably over elaborating a little bit in the half back line. And now Borough come across field, but it's a tough battle here in the middle sector at the moment, as it remains 7 points to four. Dixborough leading. Cormor come out of that ruck, a loose enough ruck I might say, but Jack Comerford in possession and gets it back to his number seven. Conor Delaney drives it downfield. Referee spotted a foul as the ball was being struck. Where's the free going to be taken from, Michael Walsh?
0: Well, he should be bringing it into where it ended up, but he's not. He's bringing it back to where it was struck from. But good win by Cormor there, because Conor Delaney got blacked down and Shade's able to have half a chance to put them through. But they won the free, and there's a change coming here now. Number 8 is coming on.
1: And we're going elsewhere when we're waiting for that ball to come back in on the far side. Didn't hear where you said to go, Donna, but we are going elsewhere because there's lots of action in the St. Canice's Credit Union Senior Hurling League here in Muckalee. 7 points Dixborough, 4 points Aaron's own.
3: Okay, Brendan, thank you very much. Just back to me and Stu for a moment to bring you a quick update from the Carlow Intermediate semi-final. Mount Leinster Rangers taking on Burn Rangers at the moment, and it is level as we speak. Mount Leinster Rangers 1-5, Burn Rangers 8 points. Elsewhere, it's very high scoring between Tullerone and O'Loughlin Gaels. There for us is Aidan Taggy Fogarty. 26 minutes gone, Taggy.
5: Yeah, 26 minutes gone on the clock. O'Loughlin Gaels 1-9, Tullerone 1-11, and LFG Lasters 1-2 to 1-5. So a flitter of scores between both. Conor Kelly getting that score from O'Loughlin. Charlie Sheen from Tullerone got two. And Dylan Simpson with threes as well. So a really entertaining game here, Donna, to be fair. Nothing between the teams. Tullerone are probably in the groove a little bit more. Garrod Dunn is creating havoc in the full forward line, scoring four from play. Mossy Keown's got 1-1. Peter Welch and Dylan Simpson also have scored. On the flip side, the O'Loughlin Gaels are kind of relying on threes a lot. You know, Conor Kelly has got 5 frees, and Fiona Maxey has won 65, and a penalty as well came from a free as well. So from play, they've only scored 3 points from play, which is kind of worrying, I suppose, because you'd be looking for scores for play. So all in all, very much an entertaining game. 27 minutes on the clock. O'Loughlin Gaels 1-9, Tullerone 1-11.
3: Okay, Taggy, thank you very much for that. Just to run through the scores across the board once again, 26 minutes gone in all of the games. Greg Ballycallan 6 points, Glenmore 6 points, level in that game. Danes Fort 11 points to 6 leading Shamrocks Ballyhale. And Tullerone against O'Loughlin Gaels, as you heard, 27 minutes gone, 1-11 to 1-9. And then 30 minutes gone between Clare and Mullnavat. It's Clare 12 points, Mullnavat 8 points. At the moment, 26 minutes gone in Muckalee between Dixborough and Aaron's own. On that, Brendan and Michael, is back to you.
1: Yes, indeed. Thanks very much, Donna. Welcome back. 7 points to 5 it is. And when you were away there, there was a lovely score from Shane Coogan. And there's a change on the Castle Comedy. Bobby Brennan is after coming out of the game injured. And Conor Brophy is in. And as we say that, there's the free gun in there. And I had my eye off the ball, but I'm taking the Shane Stapleton.
0: Yeah.
1: Shane Stapleton stuck that in. So 3 frees for Shane. 3 points in play from Killian Hackett. A point from Patrick Lacey. And a point from Mark Nolan. Has 8 points on the board for Dixborough. 5 for Castle Comer. Jack Boogie. Shane Fien from play. Shane Coogan from play. And 2 from Michael Brennan. Or Owen Brennan, I should say. As the ball comes back downfield. That's the difference. The ball is sticking. Rock around the corner. Lovely play. Patrick Lacey. Sprints, has plenty of pace, this fella. Back onto his left hand side, goes for the goal chance. Didn't strike it as well as we would have liked. Brought the best out of the goalkeeper, Conor O'Sullivan. And we're going to have a free in here, Michael. There's a Borough man gone down. He's got a bit, there's a little bit of argy-bargy developing, but the referee was adamant it was a free in. Peter Burke has blown the whistle. It will be a free in for the Borough, no matter what.
0: And Michael. A card here, I think, for Conor Fogarty as well.
1: There's going to be a car jet right over to clubhouse side. 8 points to five. I think, as I said earlier on, it's probably a fair reflection on what this is, Brendan, so far.
0: Yeah, I mean, the Dicks were the forwards, particularly inside, lined up way sharper than Comer at the other end, and their scores are coming much easier. They could have three goals on the board at this stage.
1: In saying that,
0: very good saves by Conor Sullivan, but still, you know.
1: And in saying that, it's the Borough have got 5 points in play. Yeah. Comer still got 4 points in play.
0: There you go, you see. Yeah, yeah, they are more economical, Comer, to be fair to them, but. You know, it just looks as if Dixborough could take off if they got a goal. But in fairness to Conor Sullivan, he stood very tall when he's needed. But this should be an easy point
1: now.
0: We're
1: in the final straight for the first halves here. The half-time reports will be coming in a few minutes' time. But we're held up here. Donna, so if you want to go elsewhere at the moment, it's 8 points to Dixborough. It's 5 points to Erinsoma. Thanks to John Phelan, Skip Pyre and Waste Management. And Jerry Comerford Drilling Limited here. Brian Dowling is at Danesfort and Shamrocks. Ronnie is at Greg Ballycallan, Glenmore. Taggy Fogarty's at Loughlin Gaels, Tullerone. And Martin Quilty is at Mullinavat versus Clara. But here in Muckalee, with Michael Walsh on analysis, is 8 points to the Borough, 5 points to Erinsoma. The free is coming here now,
3: yeah,
1: for
3: Brendan,
1: Shane.
3: I might
1: Stable,
3: just cut in just
1: four.
3: For a brief moment. We'll head over to Martin Quilty for Mullinavat against Clara. Martin, what's the latest?
2: Yeah, thanks very much, Donna. It's 32 minutes 48 seconds gone on the scoreboard clock here, and it's currently Clara 13 points, Mullinavat 8 points. Clara really have taken us to Mullinavat. Joe Connolly in particular, I make it that he is down to 3, 6, 8 points already out of the 13 points. 7 of those are coming from frees, one of them coming from play. But Clara are really playing the better stuff here. They missed that penalty. It was Lester Ryan missed that penalty earlier on in the game. Now, they did get the point from it, but they've had missed goal chances here. Jared Glynn has had a chance. Mullinavat started brightly in this game. They got a lot of ball into the Conor Power inside, but they've really stopped putting the ball into the forward line in there now, and Mullinavat being starved of possession. So at the minute, Clara are certainly looking like they're coming out on top. I have to say, while the wind has died down slightly, it is in Clara's favour. But if Joe Connolly is going to keep scoring frees the way he is in Clara, just on the attack here now, at the minute, that ball is in off the post. It's over the bar, so Clara now make it 14 points to 8. And Fintan Deegan, I have to say, Clara will be given a... umpire is waving it wide. Oh, they're not giving it. A little bit of controversy here in the end. I had a perfect view of that. That certainly looked like it was over the bar. Clara should be 14 points. Referee has blown the halftime whistle. I was just going to say Clara have 8 wides in that first half as well, with some very poor shooting. But Paul Cahill has blown the halftime whistle. Clara do go in. They're not getting that extra point. It is Clara 13 points, Mullinavat 8. A lot to do for Mullinavat in the second half.
3: Martin, thank you very much for that. Brendan and Michael just on the brink of halftime. Let's head back over to Ian Muckalee.
1: Yeah, there was a cracking score just a moment ago there from Conor McMahon, the captain, stuck it over the bar. So that's 5 points in play from six that Aaron's own have got here. Jack Boogie was the man that got the free. So both teams have scored 5 in play, but here goes the big man, Padraig Mylan. He's into a forward position, strikes it in field, sticks it over the bar. Beautiful move. He came peeling down the left flank. He got onto the ball, and now that makes it 6 points in play, plus 4 points from frees from Shane Stapleton. It's 10 points to 6. The Borough lead by 4, Michael, and we're on the stroke of half time.
0: Yeah, and just a bit better, as I said, Brendan, all the way through. Well, very well worked score there, and a very good finish by Padraig Mylan. But they are that bit better all the way through, Brendan, there's no doubt about that.
1: Well, here come the Borough to defend again. The man wearing centre half back, Captain Tom Kenny, turning and striking it down the sideline on the clubhouse side. Fine crowd here in Muckalee. Credit to the ground staff and to the people that kept the pitch watered over the last number of weeks. It's in beautiful condition, and we have a little bit of argy-bargy again on the far side. And the referee is coming down here, Peter Brook. I think he could go with a card here, Michael, because I think the Borough man got a bit excited there, did he?
0: Yeah, I think.
1: Or is he calling in the corner, man?
0: No,
1: he's calling
0: no,
1: the Borough
0: no.
1: man,
0: no.
1: yeah.
0: Patrick Lacey's getting a card here.
1: Yeah, it's not a Christmas card, even though it's, we're heading that way. 10 points to the Borough, 6 points to Aaron's own. And the referee is still taking autographs there, so it'll be interesting to see what the story is. Patrick is beside him, 13, as is number 7, Conor Delaney. So that's a yellow card for Patrick Lacey. Conor was just making sure he got it, I think. So he's got it. Michael, stroke of half time. Borough the best team, 4 points the difference.
0: Yeah, better team overall. Hard battle, but they have got their scores easier. Their forwards are a bit more lively than the Aaron's own forwards, and that's the difference, Brent.
1: And here's the ball breaking
0: and
1: again.
0: The winning ball in this area.
1: Yeah,
0: here.
1: The halfback line doing well, but Joe Sheen back there peeling out of that as well. Knocks it to his midfielder, Tom McPhillips. Another fine, big, strong hurler. Quick ball downfield, looking for Harry Shine, but that's going to overshoot the runway. That's going to drift out for another wide. And
0: that should be it, I'd say.
1: Yeah, that's 8 wides in the first half. The half-time whistle goes here, Donna, in Muckalee. 10 points to Borough, 6 points here. No, Michael, before we go back, sum it up. 10-6,
0: yeah,
1: 4 in it.
0: Tense game, as it was going to be. Very low scoring. The Borough, that bit better. Just to have the more lively forwards. Aaron's own just can't make the ball stick it there into the field. They've got some good scores, but they haven't enough forwards that are just getting that 2 or 3 points. Killian Hackett, probably the standout player on the view in the first half.
1: A goal would be a big score in this game, wouldn't it?
0: A huge score, and in fairness, Darren Zone had one chance to start, didn't make it, but the Borough had 3, and Conor Sullivan has stood very good in the goal, to be fair to him.
1: Well, that's it, and they had a fair share of wides as well, giving an indication that the possession that they had, 2, 4, 6, 8 wides for the Borough in that first half. I've Comer only down for 1 wide, I think I'm correct on that one, but it is half time here, Donna, in Muckalee, and I know you'll be going around the grounds now. 10 points to Dixborough, 6 points to Darren Zone. It's a 4-point lead for the City Men.
6: The St. Canice's Credit Union Kilkenny Senior Hurling League on KCLR. 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
3: Yes, thank you very much, Brendan, and to Michael. So it is half time in all of the games ongoing at the moment, except for Greig Ballycallan and Glenmore. We'll be speaking to Adrian Ronan about that very, very soon. But first and foremost, let's head over to Brian Dowling. Brian's at Danes Fort against Shamrocks Ballyhale. Brian, last time we were with you, it was a bit, the margin, I should say, was a bit bigger, but now only 1 point in at Danes Fort, 11, Shamrocks Ballyhale, 10 points. What's the first half been like?
7: Yeah, Donna. I suppose the first half, Danes Fort were the better team for most of that first half. They'd be very disappointed how the second half, or the end of the first half, has finished. Shamrocks finished very strongly, scoring the last 5 points from the 26th minute. Nice short little purple patch, scoring 3 from play. Evan Shefflin and the excellent Dara Corcoran, who's got 2 points from centre back, also got the last score of the half. Danes Fort were completely on top. They've hit 7 wides, 2 great goal chances, 1 brilliant save from Dean Mason. But they've completely took the foot off the gas in the last 6 or 7 minutes. They were going really well. Robbie Welch, Cottle O'Neill, Cottle Carney, all 2 points in play each. And Ben Whitty was doing a lot of good things at centre forward. But in fairness to the Shamrocks, with missing many of their stars from the starting lineup, are performing very well and have settled into the game, and an exciting second half ahead.
3: Okay, Brian, thank you very much for that. Just to run around the grounds very briefly and tell you the scores at the break in all of the games going on at the moment. A scoreline we haven't brought you an update from so far this afternoon is Bennett Bridge against Thomastown, more so because of the fact that it is decided, I suppose, their positions on the tables. But at the moment, it is Thomastown 10 points, Bennett Bridge 9 points. That's Thomastown 10 points, Bennett Bridge 9 points at half time in that game at the moment. But as we said, let's have a quick look at the other results, or the other scorelines, I should say, at half time. Dixborough are on 10 points, while Aaron Zone are on 6 points. That's the game Brendan Hennessy and Michael Walsh are commentating on, our anchor game. So it's Dixborough with a 4-point lead at the moment over Aaron Zone. Elsewhere, as you heard from Brian Dowling, Danes Fort 11 points, Shamrocks Ballyhale 10 points. It's also half time between Tullerone and O'Loughlin Gales, where it's Tullerone 112, O'Loughlin Gales 19. Half time, as we heard from Martin Quilty as well, between Clare and Mullinavat. It's Clare with a 5-point lead in that game, 13 points to 8 points. For now, let's head over to Ronnie, Adrian Ronan, I should say, who is at Greig Ballycallan against Glenmore. Ronnie, what has the first 30 or so minutes been like?
4: Yeah, it's a half time here in Piltown, a windy Piltown now. The wind is definitely after picking up. It's Glenmore 11 points, Greig Ballycallan 9 points. Sober kind of a game, a lot of misses, certainly a lot of chances missed. But I suppose the real story of the game is the wides that no both teams have hit. Glenmore have had 10 wides and Greig Ballycallan have 9 wides. So the shooting has been off by both teams. We may be blaming the wind in that case, but both teams very poor shooting and very poor, I suppose, shot selection. But Greig Ballycallan, as I said, they were started off reasonably well in the first few minutes. They got up to a 2 point to no score lead. And then Glenmore came back into the game, and particularly around the middle of the field, and their half back line started to get into the game, and they started to rule the game. And over the course of the game, Jack Dollard has been impressive. He's got 2 points. Billy Reid has got a point, and they're on their own half back line. And then up front, it's Ian Byrne, who's playing at wing forward. He's got 4 points, 3 from play and 1 from a free. And he's ably assisted by Cahal Byrne, who's probably guilty of a few missed chances. Probably got 4 ounces of their scoring forwards. They have most, if not all, their forwards have scored. Greig Ballycallan, unfortunately for them, Aaron McAvoy has been the leading man. McAvoy has scored 8 points, 2 from play, 6 from freeze. And the only sole helper there for him is Wayne Carton. So up front, Greig Ballycallan have been very poor, as it says, from their shot selection and their players. But up front, Glenmore have got a better return 11 points to Glenmore, 9 points to Greig Ballycallan. The wind probably being a factor, but it is blowing across the field. And as I said, Greig Ballycallan have lost Jesse Roberts along with young Prendeville and few. So they're down maybe 3 or 4 players that they would like to have. So if that's an excuse, well, there we are. There's an excuse. So from Piltown, Glenmore, the better team, marginally 11 points, Greig Ballycallan 9.
3: Okay, Ronnie, thank you very much for that. Just as, excuse me, as I look at the table and try and work out what it looks like at the moment, the landscape of everything that's going on, let's have a look at Group A first of all. As we know, Thomastown, with that lead over Bennisbridge, and already are on 9 points if it stays as it is. So Thomastown topped that group, that being Group A, finishing second, even though they're trailing Glenmore at the moment. Greig Ballycallan would finish in second on 7 points. Glenmore would secure their third place spot on 6 points, I make it, while Clara would avoid the relegation first round. They'd finish on 5 points in 4th place. Mullinavat then would drop into relegation if it stays the same between them and Clara, while Bennisbridge, as we know, were solidified as finishing last of that group in Group A. Looking at Group B, Shamrocks at the moment are finishing top of the group, while Tullerone are, or should be, I should say, in second place if the scorelines remain the same. So that's Tullerone on 8 points in second place. So Loughlin Gaels trailing at the moment, but should finish in third place if it remains the same on 4 points, with Dixborough behind them on 4 points as they lead Erinzone at the moment. Daynesforth then would drop into relegation. They would be in 5th place on 4 points, while Erinzone trailing Dixborough at the moment, I make it, would finish at the bottom of that group. So what I make it from studio at the moment is that's what the landscapes look like. Daynesforth and Erinzone would drop into first round relegation from Group B, while in Group A, Mullinavat, and as we knew already, Bennisbridge would be in relegation in terms of that. For now, let's run around. We have one more grounds to get the latest from. That is from O'Loughlin Gaels and Tullerone. At the moment, it is half-time as it is in all of the games. Tullerone 1-12, O'Loughlin's 1-9. Aidan Taggy Fogarty reporting from that game for us. Taggy, what's that first half been like?
5: Yeah, good first half, Donna. Tullerone, as I said, 1-12. O'Loughlin Gaels 1-9. I thought Tullerone started very strong. And obviously that goal in the 6th minute came from Massey Cohen. And that stretched it out to 1-5 to 2 points at that stage. And, you know, Tullerone really cruising. But in fairness to, you know, the number 15, Keane Burnley, got fouled for the penalty. If you know, Maxey came up and stuck it in the back of the net on the 12th minute. And that brought it back to 1-2 to 1-5. And realistically, since then, it's really tit for tat. You know, Conor Kelly getting the score for O'Loughlin's. Robbie Buckley, who's been dangerous all first half, actually. He scored 2 points from play. He's been dangerous. And Conor Kelly from Freeze really have been keeping O'Loughlin's kind of tipping over. And then on the flip side, Tullerone, Charlie Sheen, Peter Walsh, Grod Dunn, who's having a magnificent game at full forward, who has got 4 points from play as well, has been very, very good. So nothing between the teams. The only worry, I suppose, I would have is from O'Loughlin's point of view. They scored 1-6 from frees, including that penalty. So they've only 3 points from play. That's Robbie Buckley scoring 2 and Conor Harry scoring 1. And Tullerone in the flip flight have only scored 4 from frees and 1-8 from play. So look, if you're looking at the game itself, you'd be kind of thinking Tullerone are finding their scores a little bit easier. It has to be said, Tullerone are playing with a strong breeze towards the dressing room end. And then they have utilised it. They played a long ball. Niall Holland has been hitting long puck outs and on top of Grod Dunn. And that's where the goal came from. It broke from Grod and into Massey Keown, and he absolutely buries the back of the net. So I can see a change in pattern maybe done in the second half where O'Loughlin Gaels might go long. The only threat for O'Loughlin's up front is their speed. They've unbelievable speed. Owen Wall is taking them on every minute, and they have been dangerous. And there was a goal chance on the 21st minute where Owen Wall tore through on goal, and it was a great save by Niall Holland, and Robbie Buckley picked up the display and put it over the bar. So this pace of Robbie Buckley and Owen Wall is dangerous, and I can see a lot more ball going into the full forward line with the wind in the second half.
3: Okay, Taggy, thank you very much for that. Let's have a quick look into the Carlow Intermediate semi-finals. They're ongoing in Netwatch Cullen Park at the moment as we speak. Joe Nolan is in Netwatch Cullen Park for those games. As we mentioned a little bit earlier on, taking part in that first semi-final of the day is Burn Rangers and Mount Leinster Rangers. At half time, the score was Burn Rangers 12 points, Mount Leinster Rangers 1-7. Joe Nolan, what has that first half been like?
8: Yeah, very exciting game, as we said before in our preview, Donna, and it's definitely playing out here. A very tight game. 12 points to 1-7 in favour of Burn Rangers here at half-time. I suppose we had an explosive first 10 minutes. We saw a great goal by Luke Roach, and that's the only major so far in the match. I suppose it was nip and tuck all the way along for the first half. A plethora of scorers on both teams, some excellent points, forwards definitely to the fore here. And I suppose in the last 10 minutes of the half, Burn Rangers managed to take a little bit more of a grip on the game, and I suppose mainly due to the scorers, 3 points in the last 10 minutes there from the stick of Larkin Dial. Mullins Rangers probably have the aid of a slight little breeze here in the second half, and as we said before, we think this one could go back or could go down to the last 5 minutes.
3: Okay, Joe, thank you very much for that. We'll have to let you go very quickly because the Kilkenny Senior Hurling League games at 3 and 5 o'clock are about to get underway once again, I suppose, for the second half is what I'm trying to say. But first of all, before we head back over, let's tell you of all the scores before we head back into those games. Bennisbridge against Thomastown, 9 points to 10 Thomastown lead at the moment. Clara are ahead of Mullinavat at the moment on a scoreline of 13 points to 10. Elsewhere at the moment, Greg Ballycallan against Glenmore half time there, 9 points Ballycallan, 11 points to Glenmore, and then Dixborough 10 points, Aaron's Own 6 points. Before we head back over, just to remind you, we do have a man of the match competition for today's fixtures. All you have to do to be in with the chance of winning a 50 euro voucher for Detail Menswear on the High Street in Kilkenny and Potato Market, Carlow, is text the words man of the match along with your name and where you're listening to 083 306 9696. That's the words man of the match, your name and where you're listening from to 083 306 9696, and we'll be picking a winner for that 50 euro voucher for Detail Menswear in Kilkenny and Carlow before 7 o'clock this evening. With that, the second half just after getting underway between Dixborough and Aaron's Own in Muckalee. As we mentioned, Dixborough 10 points, Aaron's Own 6 points, the score at half time. Let's head back over to our commentary team of Brendan Hennessy and Michael Walsh.
6: The St. Canice's Credit Union Kilkenny Senior Hurling League on KCLR. 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
1: Yeah, thanks, Donna. Well, from the throw-in here, Borough went forward and the referee spotted an infringement from the Comer full back line, and there's a free into Dixborough, leading 10 points to 6, as you rightly said here, at half-time in Muckalee. Got a little bit cooler here. The breeze is blowing from right to left. Will favour Aaron's Own in this, the second half, but it's a chance now for Shane Stapleton. He scored 4 frees in the first half, and this is an ideal opportunity to get his first in the second half. And it's a relatively simple task indeed for Shane. He makes it 5 from frees. It's now 11 points to 6, and they're playing away into the country end here in the second half. The puck out comes from Conor O'Sullivan. He brought a few lovely saves for Aaron's Own in that opening half. Long puck out down the side to 45 it goes. We will keep you up to date on all that's happening in all the games, as we have been doing in the first half. This man is putting in a great shift. Joe Sheehan knocks it back to Tom Kenny. Out comes Timmy Clifford. Timmy wearing 12 today. Nice hand pass right over to Owen Fenley on the far side. A good interesting first half as well. Back to Tom Kenny, who followed up playing the Borough, switching the passes downfield again, and Timmy Clifford came back in onto that, and then the shot comes from distance, but I think it's going to drop short, and it drops short. The keeper did the right thing, but oh, he did, but he gave the ball away, and that's going to, is that a foul? No, referee says on you go, because it was Killian Hackett who was on his knees looking for the ball. It didn't work out, and Aaron's Own are going to clear this, and they can count themselves lucky. Young Connor Brophy gets the ball to the half back line. He takes it, a return ball. He'll have to get it out there very, very quickly. He came on there for the injured Bobby Brennan just before half time. Aaron's Own come downfield again. The ball not sticking infield. The man to come onto that ball was James Coogan, wearing 21 on the Aaron's Own team. It's going to be soaked up and back all the way to Dara Houlihan. The defensive Borough playing quite well this afternoon. Out comes Alan Phelan. Didn't get a lot to do in the opening half, Alan, but he's done well with this one, or has he? He struck the ball up through the middle of the park. It went to begging off a stick, and Aaron's Own tidied up. Out comes Josh Dowling. Dowling with the hand pass to the middle of the park. A lovely turn by Owen Brennan. 2 beautiful scores in the first half. Man coming through is Connor McMahon. McMahon is held up, and I thought he was going to foul the ball, but in fairness to him, he did quite well. To be fair to Connor McMahon, Michael, he's a fine player.
0: Yeah, no, he's trying his best there. And in that area of the field, they're doing okay, but as I said to you, like, they just can't keep the ball in the full forward line where the Borough are making or getting frees from their full forward line and getting scores. So I'm looking not to get another goal there, but a chance for them just to stay in touch. But you just have a feeling they don't have the firepower to get what they need, and you know, they're depending now on getting the score.
1: That's only the second free the Borough have conceded in that department. But Michael Brennan has sent in this free, sticks it over the bar. Jack Boogie was the one that scored earlier on, and Michael, I don't see him there. I think he could be gone.
0: Yeah, Jack 21 Boogie is on there. Yeah,
1: he's there. Yeah, 21. Come on, and that's the change I spotted earlier on, because you thought James Brennan, Jack Connery, because they were 19 and 20, but 21, James Coogan. Come on there, and there's an injury here to a Borough man. And
0: no, it's a Comer man.
1: A Comer man, I should say. Yeah. And the referee
0: is coming over here to have a chat with these
1: wing I think he's going over to the wing half back here, is he? Oh, there's two lads here. We couldn't see it with the crowd, so there's
0: Conor Fogarty and Harry Shine. Conor Fogarty, I think, is on a yellow.
1: Harry Shine has opened up the hands, though, and he's saying, so I don't know what.
0: It's not Conor Fogarty, sorry, it's Conor Delaney.
1: It's Conor Delaney, yeah, number seven.
0: And sorry about that.
1: I don't think he's just making note of it, Michael. Is he going to give them a yellow?
0: Yeah, two yellows, I'd say.
1: Two yellows, that's it. One.
0: Two.
1: Two yellows. Yeah. You ever think of taking up the referee, Mikey?
0: No, Brendan. I'd say a lot of people are happy to hear that.
1: Stick to the podcast with Scally. That's going well.
0: We'll give up that too.
1: Well, we've played held up here for a minute. It's early days in the second half. I hope you're watching your clock, Michael, but we're on a few minutes here. I forgot to start the stopwatch, but Don will keep us up to date on the times there anyway. We're on about 3-4 minutes. Here comes the free from Michael Brennan. He's back at his own half back line here. He has the breeze and he's got to gauge this perfectly to keep it in the post. Has it got the distance?
0: Nope.
1: Travelling downfield. The Borough had that problem in the first half. They had 8 wides in the first half. Aaron's own now have 2 wides in total in this game. The half time score was 10 points to Dixborough, 6 points to Aaron's own. And they're gone quickly with it. Houlihan sends it outfield, finds Tom McPhillips. McPhillips with a big ball down inside the 13 metre line. Aaron's own have got the tidy up. Jack Comfort got a touch on it. It's going to be tidied up by Connor Brophy, who's back to deputise in there for the injured Bobby Brennan in a full back position, and the ball is cleared right downfield. There's a good old battle for possession. It came right down on top there of James Brennan, and Comer catch and Comer turn four. And they've got the point, Michael. That's their best score today, I think.
0: Yeah, they won. That's the first breaking ball they've nearly won all day, and it was really well won.
1: Was
0: by
1: James Brennan finished
0: no,
1: it
0: no Fien finished
1: Shane
0: it Fien,
1: yeah,
0: yeah,
1: Shane
0: 12,
1: Fien it
0: yeah.
1: was yeah
0: Shane back to Fien. A 3-point game,
1: Shane Fien. But his second point today, 3-point game, as Michael said. 11 points Dixborough, 8 points to Aaron's own. And we've about 5 minutes played in the second half as the ball is turned by Joe Sheen. Turns back outfield. A hand pass was towards Tom Kenny, who'd advanced forward. But Aaron's own, they're getting a little bit into this game. Not that we're ever out
0: of it.
1: The
0: problem again,
1: it just
0: Brent.
1: Didn't stick. Yeah, down to Shane Coogan and then
0: free
1: he fouls
0: out. Yeah, they just can't keep it stuck in there. They're winning ball and they're moving it in well, but every time they miss the ball and the Borough defence are on them really strongly, and now Pádraic Mylan has a chance to maybe get a score.
1: We'll be heading to Aidan Taggy Fogarty in a moment. Taggy is at O'Loughlin Gales and Tullerone, but here in Muckalee it's Dixborough 11 points, it's Aaron's own 8 points, and we'll head for Taggy Fogarty.
5: Yeah, here in James Stephen, 6.5 minutes gone in the second half, and just a goal there on the 5th minute by that man again, number 14, Rourke Sweeney. A long ball to the square where it wasn't dealt with in defence from Tullerone, and Rourke Sweeney pulled on the ball and put it into the back of the net. And just as I speak, O'Loughlin Gales number 15, Keane Burns, at the putting the ball over the bar as well. So on 7th minute gone in the second half, O'Loughlin Gales 114, O'Loughlin Gales 213.
3: Okay, Taggy, thank you very much. We'll be crossing back to Brendan and Michael in just a moment, but to run around the grounds and give you scorelines from all the other games, 42 minutes between Daynesfort and Shamrock's Ballyhale have been played. 14 points apiece to score in that one. Craig Ballycallan 10 points, Glenmore 12 points, while Bennisbridge are trailing Thomastown 10 points to 11 points, and it's Clara with a 4-point lead over Mullinavat, 15 points to 11 points to score in that one. Dixborough and Aaron's own is our game that we're going back to at the moment. 12 points to 9 is the score in favour of Dixborough after 36 minutes play. Let's head back to Brendan and Michael.
6: The St. Canice's Credit Union Kilkenny Senior Hurling League on KCLR. Brought to you with thanks to John Phelan, Skip Hire and Septic Tank Disposal, and Jerry Comerford Drilling Limited.
1: Yeah, when you're away, we got an excellent score from Killian Hackett for the Borough. It was followed straight up then by Conor McMahon, but here's a goal chance. Stapleton in possession for the Borough. Oh, he rattles the back of the net. He ran in across the end line, right in back towards the goal, and Shane Stapleton pulled the trigger, struck it off his left-hand side. He scored 5-3 so far. You can make that 1-5. Michael, cracking goal, but before that, two great scores, Killian Hackett and Conor McMahon for the Borough. But that's after, or for Comer, that's after making a big change now.
0: Yeah.
1: Stapleton rattles the onion back.
0: No, huge change in the game now when Comer were hanging in, as we said, but that goal is after giving the Borough a big boost, and you'd imagine they'll push on now, because that full forward line is very dangerous, and the difference between the two teams can be summed up like that.
1: Yeah, we're into the 8, just about on the 8 minute here, and the man that scored, that great score, McMahon, comes back with his rob back by Shane Fien, or not Shane Fien, Timmy Clifford I should say. Timmy Clifford, the number 12, I think he's got a white flag there. He has it. Timmy Clifford, he's worked hard all day. It's his first score. It's now 1-13 to the Borough. 9 points to Aaron's own. Aaron's own a bit of bother now, Michael.
0: Yeah, no, they are. And I was saying that all day, that goal was going to make the difference. They should have got it earlier in the game. they have been the better team, and they're now 6-7 points up and looking very good.
1: Yeah, well, that goal could be a knockout. Will Katie Taylor provide a knockout tonight as Aaron's own go from distance here?
0: Conor McMahon again.
1: Conor McMahon.
0: Having some game.
1: Sticks in another one. That's his third point. He's second in the second half. Niall Roach is in the corner with Katie tonight. Another great man from Bray. Gone in over the bar. That's Conor McMahon. 1-13-10 points here in Muckalee. St. Martin's GAA Club. Was it 1987 to won the All-Ireland or 84?
0: 84,
1: I think. Bang on, Mikey.
0: You're testing me.
1: I seen you on reeling in the ears the other night. Here comes the Borough. Chance there. Good interception, though. Good defending by Josh Dowling. But the referee had spotted a free, I think, just before that, Michael.
0: He had to hand up for the advantage, yeah.
1: 1-13 to Dixborough. Yeah. 10 points to Aaron's own. 6 in it. Not a lot in hurling, but in the manner of which the game has gone. And, Michael, in the park last week with the Borough and Shamrocks,
0: yeah.
1: We always talk about, you know, players of the calibre of Harry Shine, Killian Hackett, Timmy Clifford and forwards, and but the Borough defence deserves huge credit. They really defended well that night as well.
0: Yeah.
1: They got stuck in and they've really defended excellent today.
0: They have,
1: very, and very disciplined.
0: Yeah, absolutely. They've been completely on top in the vax there. Got a bit of a jibe there from someone.
1: They certainly did. Ollie Walsh down the line. We're going back to Donna in the studio to see where we're heading, and that is at 1-14 to Shane Staple and sticks that free in and over the bar. 1-14 to the Borough here, Donna, 10 points to Aaron's own.
3: Okay, Brendan, thank you very much for that. It's level at the moment between Shamrocks, Ballyhale and Daynesfort. There for us is Brian Dowling. Brian, what's it like?
7: Yeah, just as it comes to Donna, Shamrocks are after going point up. 11 minutes gone in the second half, so 41 minutes gone, and Shamrocks are 15 points to 14. Owen Cody's come on at half time and scored 3 points from frees. Dylan Nair with a point from play and Evan Sheffield with a point from play. Ben Whitty has 2 frees and James Ford only scored 1 from play in the second half from Fionn Matney. Shamrocks have been a better team in the second half. They now are playing with the wind. But still all to play for here. With 41 minutes gone, Shamrocks 15 points, James Ford 14.
3: Brian, thank you very much for that. Brendan and Michael, it's back to you.
1: Yeah, 1-14 here to the Borough, 10 points to Aaron's own. We've a long range free here. Out on the, or is it a 65, Michael? No, it's a free.
0: Harry Shane was fouled a number of times going through. So
1: is he hard in front of it there? Watching around to see what the situation was. But here is Shane Stapleton.
0: That's all the way.
1: It's a light, fine strike. He's dissected the post, bang in the middle. Shane Stapleton, it's his third free in the second half. He got that cracking goal as well, which turned this game at half time. The Borough led by 10 points to 6. And now, with over 10 minutes played in the second half, it is 1-15 to Dixborough, 10 points to Aaron's own of Castlecomer here at St Martin's GA Club in Muckalee. As the man wearing number 9, Shane Coogan, for Aaron's own. Had the ball, but the Borough again have turned this one and it comes back over towards Owen Fenley. Owen Fenley knocked it down to the middle of the park and they've played a diagonal ball down into the corner. Hackett is onto it again. He's having an electric game here, but this time he's been stuck to by Owen Moore, the corner back of Aaron's own. Difficult for us to see that corner there, Michael, but the Borough are in control, but the game, we'll be hearing from it in a few minutes. Daynesfort and the Shamrocks is becoming interesting at the moment as well.
0: It is, yeah. Daynesfort
1: have a part to play in this match.
0: They have, yeah. The Shamrocks win it, it just ties up everything and we won't have to worry about anything, but the Borough backs are just completely and utterly on top here, and no chance of any inroads by the free in there.
1: Yeah, it's going to be a free in there. Eamon Jackman is not happy. The banished door of the Borough. He was right in front of our position here. There's a little bit of old argy bars. You get a bit of that in round 5 in the St. Canis's Credit Union Senior Hurling League. This game and all the games brought to you with thanks to John Phelan, Skip Hire and Waste Management, and also to Jerry Comerford Drilling Limited. And a huge thank you to them for their kind sponsorship across what's an epic day of hurling here in the county of Kilkenny. Don't forget, we've the 2 semi-finals in Carlow tomorrow, 2:15, St. Mullins versus Ballinkillen and Bagnallstown Gales versus the county champions Mook Leinster Rangers. That's at 4 o'clock, both on the Carlow frequency tomorrow afternoon. As we say that, another ball goes in over the bar, a free from Michael Brennan, keeping Comer tipping along on the scoreboard. 1-15 to the Borough. It's now Aaron's own, 11 points. That's 18-11. They've got to find 7 and they're coming from the next parish with this one. And they've got another one. It's a fine strike. Was it Shane Feehan?
0: Three
1: for Shane.
0: The wing forwards have been very, very good for Comer, to be fair. Feehan and McMahon here, they've both got 3 each from play.
1: And there we are, 115 is a total of 18 points for the Borough.
0: Oh, great catch by Mark Nolan.
1: Well, for Aaron Sohn. Yeah, I thought he's done well today, Mark Nolan. He's a fine big lad as well, and sends back a nice ball as far as Owen Fenley in the halfback that switches it infield towards Joe Sheehan. Joe Sheehan fancies this one, and it's one great thing of note for the Borough. Every time Cormer showed a bit of promise, they've hopped back on them straight away. Joe Sheehan with the score. Michael, he's had a great engine. He's worked so hard today.
0: He's been absolutely excellent in the middle of the field, no doubt about that.
1: Here's a long puck out from. Downfield it came from the keeper. It's going out over the line. Audric Moylan. He started as fullback, Michael. I think he's played in every position on the
0: park. No, he's playing wing back.
1: Yeah, he's wing, that's what I'm saying.
0: He's playing there all day. Yeah.
1: But he goes everywhere.
0: Oh, he does, yeah. He can play in any position.
1: That's
0: there.
1: My point. That's a great sideline ball, to be fair to him. But the grass is conducive for good hurling. Full credit to the ground staff here in Muckley.
0: Now, this is the one. Can they hold on to
1: can
0: one?
1: Can they stick this time?
0: Yes,
1: he's done well.
0: He's done very well.
1: This is James Coogan. Turn back in field. He's trying to turn inside Evan Cody. Let's fly off his left hand side.
0: That's a great score.
1: That's a great score by the man wearing number 21, James Coogan, for Aaron's own Castle Comer. The scores are starting to come now. 116 to 13 points. I think we're going elsewhere. Donna.
3: Brendan, thank you very much. Let's head to Martin Quilty and Dunamagan for Mullinavat against Clara. Martin.
2: Yeah, thanks very much, Donna. It's 46 and a half minutes almost on the clock here in Dunamagan, and this is turning into a ding-dong battle between Mullinavat and Clara. Just before the half-time break, it was 13 points to Clara, 8 points to Mullinavat. Mullinavat started really, really quickly. Just as I say that, I'll come to it in a second, because here's Mullinavat on the attack, coming with a chance of a goal. Potentially it's in the back of the net. And Mullinavat are leading this game now by 114 to 16 points. I'll see who's after getting that in a moment's time. I think it is number is it Ger Malone has got it? It is Ger Malone has got it. So Mullinavat are now leading. It was 13 points to 8. I was going to say they got off to a great start with the first 2 points. It was the Oisín Knox and Joe Connolly show. They have been trading points. Joe was getting 2, Oisín was then getting 3, but that goal gone in there by Ger Malone has put a different complexion on this game now. Mullinavat needed it. How is Clara going to react to it? Mullinavat coming away on the attack again. Here's a chance, and that ball is going to be snuffed out. So at the minute we have 47 minutes and 25 seconds gone on the clock here, Donna, in the St. Canice's Credit Union Senior Hurling League Round 5, and it is now Mullinavat leading Clara by 114 to 16 points.
3: Martin, thank you very much. I'm sure we'll be back over to you in due time, very, very quickly, I should say. But at the moment, Dixburg against Aaron's Own, 116, Dixburg in the lead at the moment, 45 minutes gone. Brendan and Michael.
1: Yes, indeed, Donna. Thank you very much. It was a brilliant save here from Conor O'Sullivan from Harry Shine. The ball came back out then. Shine ran back onto it. He sticks it in, sticks it over the bar, and that is a good score by Harry Shine, which I do believe is his first of the afternoon, but he's worked very well. 117 to Dixborough, 13 points to Aaron's Own with that score from Harry, and I make it. We are gone over halfway here in the second half here at Muckalee with Dixborough and Aaron's Own in the St. Canice's Credit Union Senior Hurling League Group B Round 5, with thanks to John Phelan, Skip Hire Waste Management, and Jerry Comerford Drilling Limited. Don't forget, we do have the man of the match here in association with Detail Menswear, and if you'd like to win that €50 voucher, all you got to do is text the words man of the match to 083 306 9696 to be able to chance of winning that. 117 is a total of 20 points for the Borough, 13 points for Aaron's Own. There's 7 points in it, and there's going to be another yellow card here, and it's going to be a free out to Dixburg, and that breeze is getting stronger. But I think Borough, Michael, are doing so well because David Boogie has decided to throw in a few changes, and he's
0: well
1: bringing on Owen Brennan is coming in wearing number 23, and I think the corner forward could be gone there. It is 13 as Owen Brennan has gone. He scored 2 points in the opening half, so it's 19 is gone as well, James Brennan. So change has been made here. So at 117, 20 points to 13. It's a 7-point lead, Michael. That's comfortable.
0: I know it is, Brennan. They're completely in control of this game. This is another dangerous ball. A goal.
1: It took a deflection. I think it came off a Harry Shine stick. It's a long ball all the way downfield from Padraig Moylan. I don't know who's going to try and claim that one, but it looked to me it came off a Harry stick. We'll check that one later on, but the most important thing for the Borough is they're now lead 217 to 13 points. There's 10 in it now, Michael.
0: Yeah.
1: Let's go and see what else is happening around the grounds as Aaron's Own come forward. That's a rugby tackle there. They're going to get a free in here. It'll pull it back to 14. It's relatively going to be simple in front of goal. Strong breeze in their backs, but let's see where we're going now. Donna.
3: Brendan, thank you very much, and to Michael Walsh as well. Let's head over to Adrian Ronan. He's at Greg Ballycallan against Glenmore. 43 minutes gone there, Ronnie.
4: Yeah, 43 minutes gone, and The story of the game continues here. Serious misses out of both teams. Glenmore victims with 11 wides. Greg Ballycallan victims with a 12 wides. But the scoreline is Glenmore 13, Greg Ballycallan 11 points. Both teams are trying very hard for sure. But the game, as I said, is marred by very poor decision making, very poor wides. But as I said, anyone's game, but both teams, whoever gets beaten, will be very disappointed with the wides. As I said, the commitment levels are very good, but the wides, as I said, very poor on both sides. But 13-11, 43 minutes gone, all to play for here. Both teams trying hard, but Glenmore, Margie look the better team.
3: Okay, Ronnie, thank you very much for that. Let's head back over to Dunamagan. Martin Quilty is at Mullinavat against Clara. Actually, before we do that, let's head back over to Michael Walsh and Brendan Hennessy. As we've heard, Dixburg had a 10-point lead, but just since we joined Adrian Ronan, Comer have gotten a goal back. Brendan and Michael.
1: Yeah, it was a free for Conor McMahon on the 20-metre line. He picked his spot top left-hand corner and he absolutely drilled it. So he's pulled a goal back for Aaron's own. However, Burr still in control here. 2:17 to 1:13, but it's going to make it very interesting going down the line. The Burr, there's no point in saying they are the better team. There's about 11 minutes of normal time remaining here, but McMahon has stuck that ball in the back of the net, Donna.
3: Okay, Brendan, thank you very much. Let's head back over to Martin Quilty and Dunamagan. 51 minutes gone. As we heard, Mullinavat took the lead with a goal a couple of moments ago. It is now Mullinavat 1-16, Clara 16 points. Martin.
2: Yeah, you're spot on, Dunna. 51 and a half minutes gone on the clock here in Dunamagan, and that goal from Jerry Malone is separating the teams at the minute. 1:16 to Mullinavat, 16 points to Clara, and Mullinavat really have came into this game in the last 10 minutes as that ball is sent in there by the number 10, that's Conor Walsh, but it's gone out and it's gone wide, and Mullinavat only registered 3 wides in the first half. They're now up to 10, so they have 7 wides in the second half, but certainly they are the team in the ascendancy. They've made a couple of changes. Clara are making another change here as we speak. Just waiting to see who's actually making way.
3: Martin, while there's a change being made there, we're going to head over to Tullerone against O'Loughlin Gales, because Aidan Taggy Fogarty is to say there has been a goal and it's now level. 50 minutes played. Taggy.
5: Yeah, cracker of a game here in James Stevens. O'Loughlin Gales 2:17, Tullerone 2:17. And you just rightly said, a brilliant goal by Killian Brennan, the substitute number 17 by Tullerone. A great run, has to be said, by Mossy Keown. To the heart of the fence, laid it off, and he buried it in the back of the net, bringing Tullerone right back into this game. To be fair, it was all O'Loughlin Gales. They had outscored Tullerone. It was 1-7 to 4 points in the first 15 minutes, but Tullerone are really coming back at him now. So on the 21st minute, O'Loughlin Gales 2:17, Tullerone 2:17, draw game.
3: Okay, Taggy, thank you very much for that. Before we head back over to Muckalee, because Dixborough have gotten another goal, let's run through the scorelines. 55 minutes gone. Dainsforth 17 points, trailing Shamrocks Ballyhale by just 1 point. Shamrocks on 18. Bennisbridge against Thomastown. That's 14 points to 17. Thomastown ahead at the moment. 5 minutes of normal time to play. As we just heard, level between Tullerone and O'Loughlin Gales. 2:17 apiece after 51 minutes. Greg Ballycallan have just gotten a goal to claw back the lead, I should say. 11 to Greg Ballycallan, 13 points to Glenmore. So that's 14 to 13. Greg Ballycallan with a 1 point lead. We'll get the details of that with Adrian Ronan in just a moment. And it's still 1:16 to Mullinavat, 16 points to Clara right now. Right, as I said, there's been a goal for Dixburg in Muckalee against Aaron's own. Brendan and Michael, what are the details?
1: Yeah, the details are Shane Staple, and he's brought his tally to 2-7 today. 2 goals from play, 7 points from freeze, and 3:17 to 1:14. Michael, he done well. Just go back over that goal. It was hard to see everything, but he stuck it in the back of the net.
0: Yeah, good move, and he was waiting on the end of it, and he's been finishing very well. And again, Comer just can't win the ball here in the half back line, so Burr coming strong here.
1: That's the story with it, Donna. It brings it to 3:17 to 1:14, and the clock says that we have about 23 minutes played. There's a 7 minutes to go. The Borough look good.
3: Okay, Brendan, thank you very much. We'll be back over to you in just a moment. But as I said, there has been a goal between Greg Ballycallan and Glenn Moore. That means Ballycallan are now a point to the better. 47 minutes played there. Adrian Ronan, what happened?
4: Yeah, Greg Ballycannon just after getting the goal, but it was a turning point. Glenn Moore had a great chance, blocked down twice by two of the Greg Ballycannon backs. The ball went up the other end of the field, and the ball miraculously ended up with Aaron McAvoy, but his shot was brilliantly saved by no one else than Owen Murphy. But the breaking ball came out to Shane Butler on the edge of the square, and he tapped it into the net to make it Greg Ballycannon 1-11, 13 points. As I said, not really deserved by Greg Ballycannon, but Ian Byrne now has a chance again to break it a level game from a free. Ian Byrne under 21 as he joined. He should put this over the bar to make it 14 points to Glenmore, 1-11 to Greg Ballycallan. Callan, and Ian Byrne has a chance just while you're with me. Ian Byrne will tap it over the bar. 1:11 Greg Ballycallan, 14-point Glenmore, 48 minutes on the clock. Both teams doing their best not to win it, as I said, because as I said, Glenmore with 12 wides, Greg Ballycallan with 12 wides. And in the story of a game that are bad wides, if there's such a thing as a bad wides, there were brutal wides on both sides of the team. Both teams now making changes. So Greg Ballycallan and Glenmore making changes. But 48 minutes gone here in Piltown, 1:11 to 14 points in a game, as I said, not a classic, but a dour, sour game. But as I said, 14 points Glenmore, 1:11 Greg Ballycallan, odds play for 12 minutes to go.
3: Ronnie, thank you very much for that. We'll be back over if anything else such as that happens. But for now, let's head back over to Muckalee, Dixborough against Aaron Zone with Brendan and Michael Walsh.
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0: 2 minutes there.
1: And you couldn't have come at a better time because James Carr only on the field a few minutes. He's up rattling the back of the bag. It's 4:15 to ball. 1:14 to end zone.
3: Okay, unfortunately, we're kind of losing connection a small bit with our commentary team of Brendan Hennessy and Michael Walsh as they just dip in and out. We'll try again in just a moment, but before we do, let's head back and look at the scores at the moment. So from that game, it's Dixborough 4:17, Aaron Zone 1:14, 54 minutes gone. 58 minutes gone between Danesfort and Shamrocks Ballyhale. Danesfort 2 points to the good there. It's 20 points to 18 points. Elsewhere, O'Loughlin's have taken a 2-point lead over Tullerone. That's 2:17 to 2:19 at the moment in James Stevens. 54 minutes played in that one. As you just heard from Adrian Run, level game between Greg Ballycallan and Glenmore, 1:11 to 13 points to score in that one. That's Greg Ballycallan 1:11, Glenmore 14 points, I should say. Ronnie did just tell us that Ian Byrne slotted one over the bar. Elsewhere, 57 minutes gone between Bennisbridge and Thomastown. It's Bennisbridge 1:15, Thomastown 18 points, so a level game in that one. And finally, Clara 16 points, Mullinavat 1:16, so Mullinavat still with a 3-point lead after 56 minutes in Dunamagan. For now, let's try that connection again with our commentary team of Brendan Hennessy and Michael Walsh. Brendan?
1: Yeah, are you picking me up all right now, Donna?
3: I am indeed. Take it away, Brendan.
1: Yeah, it's just that people go onto their mobile phones and they take all the signal up here in Muckalee. We're near the sun up here. We're on high, but when you

0: They've been better team, more sharper up front, and you know, they've answered a lot of questions here today. They've played extremely well.
1: Yeah, lads,
2: with Conor McMahon with the free.
1: With that, score being a little bit one-sided, we're going to head over to Dunamagan with Martin Quilty for Mullinavat against Clara. Martin, you were saying there's a possible penalty there.
3: Yeah, it didn't turn out to be a penalty. Paul Cahill has given the free in. Joe Power has put the ball in and put it over the bar. So we are a goal in the difference here with 58 minutes and 25 seconds gone on the clock here, Donna. It is Mullinavat leading that Clara team. And that goal from Jer Malone really is the decisive score here at the minute. Here's the ball coming down here towards Jer Malone. Lovely take from the air. Gets it across here towards the number 8. That's his brother Michael. Michael gets the ball away to Conor Welsh. Conor Welsh wins the free in. It's going to be a chance here for Oisín Knox, who has 13 points to his name already out of the 117. He really has been phenomenal. I'd say if he missed two all afternoon here, that's about all. But yeah, he really has been exceptional for a man who has just been coming back from injury and probably didn't fire on all cylinders throughout the league, but he's coming back to fitness. He's certainly the sharpness is in, his radar is in today, and he's going for point number 14 here at this moment in time. 59 minutes and 13 seconds gone on the clock, and it is looking good here for Mullinavat in this game. He's right here in front of me. We have a good view of it. He's hitting the ball down into the graveyard end of Dunamagan here. He has a lovely strike on a ball. He strikes that sweet. The umpires are looking. They give one another a nod. It's point number 14 for Oisín Knox, and it now puts the score at Mullinavat 1 goal and 18 points. Clara 17 points. We're about 30 seconds away from additional time. We don't know how much that Paul Cahill, our match referee, is going to add on. John Welsh, okay, by the way, I mentioned him earlier to you, Oisín, before the game even started. He has come on as a substitute. Hasn't been in the game yet, but he's only been on here with 4 or 5 minutes. Lovely catch there by Jer Malone. Is going for the score. This would be a great one, but it's gone out and it's gone to the left and wide. That's 13 wides now for Mullinavat, 12 wides for Clara.
1: Okay, Martin, thank you very much.
3: Certainly are proving costal.
1: We're going to head over to Brian Dowling for Danes Fort against Shamrocks Ballyhale. A close game at the moment, Brian.
4: Yeah, we're just heading into injury time here, and Danes Fort lead 21 points to 19 points. They've come into a strong in the last few minutes with two brilliant points in play from Kieran Matney and an excellent sideline from Anthony Ireland Wall, and Ben Whitty has scored a 7 point from free as Owen Cody strikes it back to a point from play, and Owen Cody puts it over the bar. So we're just heading into injury time here, and it's Danes Fort 21 points, Shamrocks 20 points.
1: Brian, before I let you go, can I ask you, has it been a case that Danes Fort have been extremely strong, or has it been the case that Shamrocks just didn't put out their strongest team?
4: Yeah, Shamrocks haven't put out their strongest team, but in fairness to them, they've stuck in there, and they've even emptied the bench as well. There's a few players who haven't got any game time in this league, and the Shamrocks manager brought them on. So look, apart from Owen Cody, all the lads that came on probably haven't seen any game time. So it's very impressed performance from them. So there's only a point in it. I don't know how much injury time this will be played, but probably 2 or 3 minutes left as Danes Fort have a long range free from Paddy Hogan now.
1: Okay, Brian, thank you very much for that. We'll be back to you at full time to get all the details from that one. Elsewhere, Bennisbridge against Thomastown, still a draw game in that one. 62 minutes gone. It's Bennisbridge 117, Thomastown 20 points. As you heard from Martin Quilty, 4 points between Clara and Mullinavat as we speak at the moment. It's Mullinavat with the lead there, 118 to 17 points is the latest score. It's still a draw game between Greg Ballycallan and Glenmore. 54 minutes played in that one. Greg Ballycallan 111, Glenmore 14 points. Elsewhere, Dixborough have a sizeable lead over Aaron's Own. The score from that game is Dixborough 418, Aaron's Own 17 points, or I should say 114. So 418 to 114, but that's 30 points to 17 when you do the conversion. So a 13 point lead for Dixborough. We'll get a full time report from Michael Walsh, who's at the grounds for that game. Elsewhere, some very interesting hurling being played between Tullerone and O'Loughlin Gales at the moment. We're just about to head into injury time for that game. At the moment, it is O'Loughlin Gales with the slight lead. There for us, reporting from that game is Aidan Taggy Fogarty. As I said, 60 minutes gone, just about to hit injury time. But O'Loughlin Gales with the lead at the moment, Taggy.
5: Yeah, O'Loughlin Gales 220, Tullerone 219. Time is basically up. We've got into injury time. Tullerone have a free, and the man himself, Niall Holland, is coming out. And we know how good of a strike he has, but it's against the wind. It'll be a fair score if it goes over. There's only a point between the teams. Alex Sheridan, Rook Sweeney, Connor Harry scored 3. John Walton and Glo Dunn had scored 2. Long puck gone to the square. It's dropping short. Lochingale's Paddy Deegan collects it on the 21. Stone is out. Hand passes out to the number 11, which is Conor Heary. Conor Heary clears his lines. Long ball down to the square. So at the minute, we still have Lochingale's 220, Tullerone 219.

0: caught there by on the square by the number 14 is in. Rourke Sweeney, it's a goal! Back in the net by Rourke Sweeney. The long ball was cleared by, it was Paddy Deegan who cleared the long ball to the square. Watson Desmond fell to that man again, Rourke Sweeney, and he's had to put into the back of the net. O'Loughlin Gales 3:20, Tullerone 2:19. Surely it's all over Tullerone now.
1: Okay, Taggy, thank you very much for that very exciting game between Tullerone and O'Loughlin Gales, just approaching the end of that game. 23 points to 20 is the score between Daynesfort and Shamrocks Ballyhale after 64 points. Looking like Daynesfort will take the win in the end from that game. 56 minutes gone between Greg Ballycallan and Glenn Moore, and it remains the same score as we last updated you. That's Greg Ballycallan 111, Glenn Moore 14 points. 61 minutes gone between Dixborough and Aaronzone. It's Dixborough 419, Aaronzone 114, while Clara are still trailing Mullinavat by 17 points to 119. 63 minutes gone in that game. We are hitting full times in different grounds at the moment across the board, but some of the second halves got underway a little bit different, as happens. They throw in at the full time, but second halves kind of get underway at different times, meaning games end at different times. Of course, injury time to factor in as well. But as we mentioned, 65 minutes gone between Bennisbridge and Thomastown. It looks like the Bridge are going to get their first win of this Kilkenny Senior Hurling League. They're ahead by 2 points at the moment. It's Bennisbridge 119, Thomastown 20 points, just about to reach full time. And I'm getting told by our reporters and commentators that it is over in some of the grounds. We heard from Brian Dowling a moment from Daynesfort, and Shamrocks Ballyhale, who we haven't heard from in a moment, is Martin Quilty. He's at Dunamagan for Mullinavat against Clara. Martin, you're saying it has reached full time. What was the game like and what has it finished?
2: Yeah, to be fair, Clara can certainly be very proud of the way that they played in the first half. They really took the game to Mullinavat. I suppose the turning point came when Lester Ryan missed that penalty. Well, I won't say he missed it. It was a fantastic save by Sean Fitzpatrick, but at the end of the day, the ball didn't end up in the back of the net. And that was the turning point, because if Clara had to get that goal going in at half time, it certainly could have been a different story. They went in 5 points ahead, 13 points to 8. Mullinavat certainly came out a different team in the second half. Now, there is a strong wind here in Dunamagan, I have to stress that, and to be fair, Mullinavat used it. Now, Mullinavat did start the match very, very well, but they didn't get enough ball into their forward line. They did that in the second half, and every one of the Mullinavat players really played well, but the star performer today had to be Oisín Knox. I mean, 14 points in total out of 119. He was just phenomenal, but Jerry Malone came to the good. He got the goal midway through the second half for Mullinavat. It gave them a small little bit of a lead when it looked like that they were trying to find some little bit of inspiration. They did find it and they pushed on, and even John Welsh came towards the end and got on the scoreboard as well. So Colm O'Byrne will definitely be happy with the second half performance. He won't be happy enough, and even in that, Mullinavat had 13 wides. Now Clara had 14 wides. They had 8 of them in the first half, 6 of them in the second half. Mullinavat had 10 wides alone in the second half as well. So when you put that together with their winning margin, it could have been a lot easier for Mullinavat. But scoring 1-8 in the last almost 20 minutes of the game, Clara didn't score since the 40th minute of this game, and that was through Joe Connolly's point. Now, they took off Joe Connolly, whether he was injured or whether he just was after playing his heart out and couldn't give any more. They'd certainly missed him when he went off, because he was after contributing 3, 6, 8. He was after getting 10 points himself in the game, so he was certainly a loss for Clara. But overall, Mullinavat will be very happy. They will probably go to the first round game. I don't know the other result. You'll be able to tell everybody how that's going, but it is full time here from Dunamagan. It's a win for Mullinavat on a final scoreline in the St. Canice's Credit Union Hurling League Round 5. Mullinavat 1 goal and 19 points, Clara 17 points.
1: Martin, thank you very much for that. One game still ongoing from that group, that being Group A. It's Greg Ballycannon against Glenn Moore. So when that reaches full time, we'll give you the landscape of the tables. But looking at that group as well, Dixborough against Aaronzone, we had that live with Brendan Hennessy and Michael Walsh on commentary. Lads, it was a bit one-sided coming to the end, but it was exciting for large periods.
3: Yeah, it was, Donna, to be fair, but the Borough were the better team over the 60 minutes. No matter what way you look at it, they were more economic. They led at half time 10 points to 6 and finished up winning over the hour 4-20 to 1-14. And there was some epic performances. Shane Stable with two brilliant second half goals. Harry Shine will claim the high dropping ball that committee got a flick of a hurl on it, stuck it to the back of the net. Three classic points in the first half, two in the second half. Timmy Clifford scored in the second half, as did Joe Sheehan. Joe went off with a few minutes ago. I don't think it's overly serious. He did pick up a bit of a knock. There was a bit of promise from Aaron's own when Conor McMahon struck the goal at a crucial time, but to be fair, the best team won the match. They were the better team over the 60 minutes, and Aaron's own Castle Comer just lacked a little penetration up front, and I think Michael will agree with me on that. It just wasn't to be their day, whereas the Borough defence were absolutely impeccable all afternoon.
4: Yeah, I think that's a fair summing up of the whole thing, Brendan. They had one goal chance early in the game, but other than that, the Dixborough backs were hugely on top. They couldn't break them down whatsoever, and at the end of the day, it was kind of obvious from an early stage that once Dixborough got the first goal, this game was going to be over, and that's exactly the way it panned out.
3: It is, and the Borough now, Michael, looking at what we've seen, and I know everything has to be rounded up and coming in, they're going to finish fourth in the table, and I think it's going to be Mullin of Vat
4: or Glenmore, depending on what way that goes. So that's a tasty first round clash, but the Borough in today's form will take a bit of stopping. They have a very, very good and a very strong team, and hopefully they might be coming into form at the right time.
3: Yeah, defence, I suppose, is the best part of attack, lads, I tell you. But to be fair to them, they did hurl well today, and their first touch was nice, and everything stuck for them, and they moved the ball well, picked off their scores nicely.
4: It was competitive for 40 minutes, to be fair. There was only 3 points in it there. But once that first goal went in, you knew, and even though Comer got back for a goal, you knew well once that first goal came in. They just don't have the firepower up front, Aaron's own. They were game for as long as they could be, but I think the Borough showed what O'Loughlin's and Tullerone showed in earlier rounds, that they're a bit off, and they have a battle ahead of them now.
3: And another stat in scoring chances, like, they had 8 wides, Borough, in the first half, whereas Comer had only 1 wide.
4: Yeah.
3: Comer had 6, and that's only 7 shots as such at goal as to 18. So that kind of gave a little bit of a dominance that they had in that first half.
4: Exactly.
3: But
4: yeah,
3: at the same time, they were only leading by 4 points at half time.
4: Yeah, no. The first half was very, very competitive. There was no doubt about it. But as I said to you, you could see that the difference between the two teams was probably based in the full forward line, where Killian Hackett and Shane Stapleton were absolutely running amok, and at the other end they were making no impression on the Borough full back line.
3: O'Loughlin's won 3-20 to 2-20. That's coming in from Taggy. I know Donald will be going there in a minute. Michael, the Borough will be happy enough.
4: Yeah, look, they will. They're going in a good mood now, good performance, very good win, and just a bit of consistency now. But look, everybody knows they have the players, and they certainly show today that on their day they'll be as good as anyone.
3: I certainly will. That's it from Muckalee. Don, unless you have anything else, that's Michael. 4-20 to 1-14 has finished. The Borough are up and running, and for Aaron's own, well, they're heading into that relegation semi-final now.
1: Okay, Brendan, thank you very much, and to Michael as well.
5: The St. Canice's Credit Union Kilkenny Senior Hurling League on KCLR, brought to you with thanks to John Phelan Skip Hire and Septic Tank Disposal and Jerry Comerford Drilling Limited.
1: Okay, from all the 6 games, only one still ongoing. That's Greg Ballycallan and Glenmore. Glenmore with a 1 point lead, 4 minutes into injury time from that game. So just to hit full time from that. We'll be chatting to Adrian Ronan about that. For now, let's look at Danes Fort against Shamrocks Ballyhale. Danes Fort winning that one by 3 points. Brian, what did you make of it?
6: Yeah, good win for Danes Fort, 23 points to 20. The last 10 minutes came very strong. They outscored Shamrocks 7-1 that last 10 minutes. Shamrocks scoring a point with Derek Harkin. Matthew Cowley got the final score of the game. He came on the sub for Danes Fort. They were impressive at times. Probably went out with just before half-time. Disappointed with that. They'd be happy that they got 2 points on the board, 2 wins in a row, and not giving great confidence going into the first round, but unfortunately for Danes Fort, results didn't go the way in other games, and they're in that dreaded position of the first round relegation. But look, they're going in with confidence. They have 2 big wins. I don't think the Shamrocks will be too disappointed. They got to rest some of their big names and got a lot of game time into other players. So, and it was a good performance considering they're missing so many.
1: Yeah, absolutely. Brian, correct me if I'm wrong, but for Danes Fort to avoid the relegation semi-final, it would have had to finish a draw between Dixborough and Aaron's own. Would it be fair to say that Danes Fort probably had it in their mind that it would be the biggest likelihood that they would end up in relegation? It would have taken nearly a miracle for them to get out of it.
6: Yeah, I think they could have had the other route, I suppose, was Tullerone beating O'Loughlin's, which didn't happen either, and then Comer beating the Borough. But look, yeah, the draw was the probably best option, but that didn't happen. I'm sure they knew coming in that, you know, the odds against them were, you know, of getting out of it first on relegation, but they just had to look after themselves and make sure they got the win if something did happen, but that didn't, unfortunately for them. But as I said, you know, to have two big wins going in now, that'll give them good confidence and, you know, big game now in 2 weeks for Danes Ford.
1: Absolutely. Okay, Brian, thank you very much for that, and thank you for all the updates throughout the afternoon.
6: No bother. Thanks, Donna.
1: Brian Dowland there speaking to us from Danes Ford against Shamrocks Ballyhale. The final score in that game, as you mentioned, finished a 3-point win for Danes Ford over Shamrocks Ballyhale. As we mentioned just a few moments ago, Greg Ballycallan against Glenmore was the only game still ongoing. It's just after reaching full time, and Greg Ballycallan, after losing that one by just a singular point, it was level for a large portion coming to the end of that game. But as we said, it has finished now. It finished Greg Ballycallan 113, Glenmore 17 points. We'll be joined by Adrian Ronan in a few moments to have a look at that. But what does that mean for the table? Well, it means that Thomastown finish at the top of that group, despite losing out to Bennisbridge. They finish atop by 7 points, trailed by Greg Ballycallan in second place on 7 as well. We'll tell you all about the rest of the table in just a moment, but let's go back to the other group and to that game between Tullerone and O'Loughlin Gaels. Taggy, you were watching that, I'm sure an extremely exciting one to watch in person.
0: Yeah, I don't know, a cracker of a game out here in James Stephens. Final score, Tullerone 220, O'Loughlin Gaels 320. Just that goal that decides it. You know, I spoke at half time and I thought it was going to be a different type of a game with the wind, and it was, you know, O'Loughlin Gaels stormed out of the blocks. And I suppose if you want to talk about a turning point at half time, just 112-119. But O'Loughlin Gaels came out in the second half, and for the first 15 minutes of the half, they outscored Tullerone 107-4. You know, that goal obviously coming from Rourke Sweeney in the 5th minute of the second half really put O'Loughlin on the front foot. And the likes of Keane Byrne really stepped up, scoring 3 from play in the second half. Conor Heary as well, scoring 3 from play in the second half. Owen Wall as well. And, you know, they really took the fight to Tullerone. And then, look, on the 19th minute, it swung again back in Tullerone's favour, I suppose. Killian Brennan, the substitute number 17, came off the bench after a good run from Matthew Keown and stuck the ball in the back of the net. And at the 21st minute, Donna, looked to 2-17 all. And it was all to play for. It really was. I felt the momentum was slightly maybe with O'Loughlin's. Just the pace and the accuracy of their forwards really stepped up a level in the second half. And Alex, after that goal, Alex Sheridan got a point for O'Loughlin Gaels. Rourke Sweeney got a point. And then John Walton got a point for Tullerone. And Conor Heary got a point for O'Loughlin's. And then Garrod Dunn, you know, and it was level pegging. And you came to me, obviously, on the 60th minute. And that long ball came down to the square and it fell, and Tullerone didn't deal with it again. And that's where the second goal came from Rourke Sweeney as well. Didn't deal with it in defence. Rourke Sweeney latched onto it, pulled again on the floor and buried it in the back of the net. And that was basically the difference. Very, very entertaining game of hurling. Two teams really, really went hard at it. Good quality. Both teams played very well. I thought from Tullerone, Martin Keown was exceptional. 1-1 in the first half, but in the second half, he really grabbed ball and he took on his defenders and won frees. Rodon was very good. He scored 6 from play. It's hard to believe. You know, he was excellent. And John Walton also chipped in very, very good as well, with two from the second half, 1 the first half. So that's 3 from him. So they were very good. And Loughlin Gaels on the other side, I thought Owen Wall, his pace and, you know, his ability to round his man, you know, so Rodon just couldn't deal with it. Conor Heary stepped up. And that man again, Rourke Sweeney, as he wasn't in the game for the full 60 minutes, he scored a point from a free that Conor Kelly was kind of half injured, he didn't take. And he scored 2 goals. And, you know, goals win matches. So you have to say he stepped up. And Keane Byrne was excellent in the corner, I felt. Won a lot of ball and scored 3 points as well. So all in all, done a really, really entertaining game of hurling. O'Loughlin Gaels coming out to victors. I thought in the first half, Tullerone might sneak it just the way they were playing. But that win did prove a little bit of a difference. And obviously, O'Loughlin Gaels now march on to a Shield final, and Tullerone probably end up in third place. I'm in a race, don't
1: it? Yeah, absolutely correct and right there, Taggy. I suppose before I let you go, I'll ask you, how do you think Tullerone fare for the rest of this championship? I suppose at the start of the year, especially, they were very strong, and they continue to be strong. And by no means does this game or this result tell us that they're a weak team. But how do you think they're going to fare in the rest of the championship? How do you think they've set themselves up?
0: Look, I think they're in good stead. I think the big the big attribute that they have is their forward line, just scoring forwards. And now Shane Welch did come on. He didn't start. I thought he might, but he didn't start. He came on, didn't show a whole lot. He needs a bit of match practice, to be fair to him. But like the Mossy Hewan, Gordon Dunn was just brilliant. Dylan Simpson from Freeze was immaculate. John Walton also very good. And Peter Walsh chipped in as well. You know, so I think their forward line is very, very good. Their backs, just looking at that display tonight, maybe a little lacking a little bit of pace. So no, Loughlin Gaels have serious pace in the forward line, but maybe lacking a little bit of pace, and it did trouble them. But they're in good stead. They were a very, very good 15. They were a very competitive panel. They're in a good place, I feel. They hurled very well tonight, albeit they lost it. They will be kind of gutted that they did lose it. But they're in good stead, and I think they'll fence themselves heading in. You know, they're probably not favourites to win the county final. If we're talking about a bolter, maybe, or maybe if they get a little bit of form, they could compete, yeah.
1: Okay, Taggy, thank you very much for that, and thank you for all the updates across the afternoon.
0: Thanks, Donna.
1: Aidan Taggy Fogarty speaking to us there from Tullerone against O'Loughlin Gaels. One game to go to now, and that has finished about 5 minutes ago. Greg Ballycallan against Glenmore, and it finished with a Glenmore win. We'll be joined by Adrian Ronan in just a second to hear all about that, but a late score from Glenmore to secure the win by just a singular point, 113 to 17 points the final score. That's Craig Ballycallan 113, Glenmore 17 points, and it sees Thomastown of course lost out to what was Bennisbridge a little bit earlier on, and Bennisbridge's first win of this Kilkenny Senior Hurling League. But as we said, Thomastown finishing their campaign on 7 points atop of Group A. Greg Ballycallan still finishing in second place of that Group A, also on 7 points. Glenmore then secured their third place spot with a win over Greg Ballycallan. They finish on 6 points, so they'll be in the first round. Mullinavat overcame Clara, as I'm sure you have heard, so they'll finish in fourth place, also on 6 points, excuse me, on 5 points. Mullinavat will be Clara, trail them at the relegation zone, I should say, of the table on 3 points. And Bennisbridge did get the win in the end against Thomastown, but obviously we knew prior to that that Bennisbridge had solidified, I suppose, their spot at the bottom of the table. They finished their campaign with 2 points. So how does the landscape of the league look? We just ran through Group A, but let's run through what it means for each team. So in Group A, Thomastown first, 7 points. They'll face Shamrocks Ballyhale now after the results today in the league final. Second, Shield final will be Greg Ballycallan against O'Loughlin Gaels. O'Loughlin Gaels obviously finishing second place in Group B. The four first rounders, who will they be? Well, first of all, Tullerone and Dixborough. Tullerone finished third place in Group B. Dixborough finished fourth place. So that's Tullerone and Dixborough from Group B will be in the first round. Also in the first round will be Glenmore and Mullinavat from Group A. Then looking at the relegation zone, the first round relegation, Danes Fort and Aaron Zone from Group B will be in relegation, while Clara and Bennisbridge from Group A will be in relegation. Just to avoid any confusion, let's run through all of the layout, I should say, of each group's table one more time. From Group A, Thomastown finishing on top on 7 points, I make it. Greg Ballycallan in second, also on 7 points. Glenmore in third on 6 points. Mullinavat in fourth on 5 points. Clara in fifth on 3 points. Bennisbridge in sixth on 2 points. Then looking across to Group B, Shamrocks Ballyhale finishing on top of that group, finishing with 8 points. O'Loughlin Gaels on 6 points in second place of that game. Tullerone on 3 points, or excuse me, on 6 points in third place, I should say. Dixborough finishing in fourth place on 4 points. Danes Fort in fifth place on 4 points. And Aaron Zone finishing bottom of that group on 2 points. I know, plenty going on. Hopefully I got all of my maths right in that one. If I did make any mistakes, do be sure to text in and correct me, because we shouldn't be given the wrong information on air. But hopefully I have gotten my maths correct on that side of things. So league finalists will be Shamrocks against Thomastown in just about a week's time. Adrian Ronan will be joining us in a few moments to give us the full-time report from Greg Ballycallan against Glenmore. That one finishing with a one-point win, as we mentioned, for Glenmore. But for now, let's have a look over to Carlow. Of course, going on at the same time, unfortunately for us, so we couldn't bring you too many reports from it, was the Carlow Intermediate Hurling Championship semi-final. And who was taking part in that? It was Burn Rangers and Mount Leinster Rangers. And in the end, it finished with a Burn, or it finished 22 points to Mount Leinster Rangers, 213 to Barrow Rangers. So that's 22 points to Mount Leinster Rangers, 213, I should say, to Burn Rangers, the final score from the intermediate semi-final that was played at Netwatch Cullen Park from the Carlow side of things. Joining me on the line right now is Joe Nolan. Joe, we didn't get to cross over to you, unfortunately, during that game, but what was the second half and the full game like as a whole?
7: Ah, super game of hurling here, Donna. As we previewed, like we said, we knew there wasn't going to be a whole lot between these two teams. They'd met earlier in the group stage. There wasn't a whole pile either in it. Super second half. Burn Rangers up by two at half time, as we spoke about. Second half, very, very lively. Nip and tuck at the very start. Burn Rangers, couple of excellent points off the stick of Dylan Townsend. You know, really good play. Stephen Metcalf, the sub coming in. Looks like Burn Rangers were going to pull away. Then a fortuitous goal off the a long delivery from Rob Stafford went all the way to the Burn Rangers net, and it brought Mount Leinster Rangers back in the game. Nip and tuck then all the way to the end, literally going into injury time. It was point for point, but a couple of Dylan Townsend points kind of separated the teams near the end. A little bit of a lively finish to the end with a red card apiece coming towards the closing stages. But in fairness to Burn Rangers, their better spread of scores and I suppose their ability to score from play probably was the difference here. But a cracking first intermediate semi-final, Donna, and hopefully the second one will live up to the similar billing.
1: Do you think it will, Joe?
7: I'm probably edging probably that it might be a little bit, the gap might be a bit bigger here. Bagnestown Gaels, as we alluded to, are down a few players that have gone up to senior since their championship started here. Carlow Town, I suppose, are only going to get stronger. You know, they're out of the junior championship. So if they need to pull from that team from last night, if there's any, you know, there is a couple of very, very young hurlers that were very prominent last night that might feature in this as well. So you'd imagine the strength and depth of Carlow Town will see them over the line here. I mean, they have a super full forward line. You have John Peary in there, you know, the county footballer, James Ingram. So huge pace and ability to score. So and a very big goal threat as well. In fairness to Bagnestown Gaels, they have a good panel assembled here. They're captained by Patrick Kelly at centre-back, another young man. And I know they're coming out. I was talking to some of their players there beforehand. They're coming out to give this a real shot. They feel they're supposed to have a free shot at this one because no one's kind of given them a chance. But you'd probably expect Carlow Town here to get over the line in this one.
1: Okay, Joe, thank you very much for that. Just to remind everyone, a quarter to seven is throw-in time for that game, as you heard from Joe Nolan. Someone we didn't get the chance to cross over to just a few moments ago from the Kilkenny senior side of things was Adrian Ronan for Greig Ballycallan against Glenmore. It finished in the end a win for Glenmore by just one singular point, 113 to 17 points in favour of Glenmore. Ronnie, what was it like in the end?
8: Evening, Donna. Yeah, Greig Ballycallan, as I said, lost out by a point, Glenmore. Probably, and to be fair to them, were the better team. As I said all afternoon, the wides count on both teams was very poor. So, Glenmore with 16 wides, Greig Ballycallan with 15 wides. So that'll tell you that both teams were victims of very poor choice selection. But it came down to a last-minute free, 3 minutes overtime. Ball ended up as a draw match. Everyone would have went and accepted the draw, probably as a fair result. As I said, both teams didn't look like they wanted to win it. And Morris Flynn played on about an extra minute or two for the injuries that was correct and right, but he gave a free at the very end to Glenmore and Ian Bourne, a difficult free for Ian Bourne right on the sideline, and Ian Bourne was majestic all day from frees. He put it over the bar. Greig Ballycallan did get a chance at the very end to level the game, but Glenmore won by a point. I suppose the neutrals here wouldn't have been excited. It wasn't the game of the day for sure, watching and looking at the results. Both teams will have to improve an awful lot if they're going to have a say in a championship, and listening and watching what's going on when the Borough play today, Glenmore will have to improve an awful lot, and most certainly Greig Ballycallan will have to improve an awful lot. But the worry, I think, for both teams today, and in particular Greig Ballycallan, they lost out with four lads going off injured with serious injuries. It looks like an ankle injury, concussion, and a hand injury. So on top of the injuries they had, so I'd say for a small club and other clubs, I suppose with the trouble now for the next 3 weeks or 2 weeks is getting the injured players back, and I think that's going to be the big issue for all clubs, and as I said, in particular for Greig Ballycallan. Got off to a great start over the last 4 weeks, but now injuries have caught up with them, and they look to be in trouble. But look, a poor game But Glenmore deserve to win at 17-1, 13. Glenmore, as I said, will need to improve. But if they improve in their shooting, they still have the players, as I said, all over the field. They were very good, in particular their half-back line, even though the Jack Dollar didn't play there. Jack Dollar, Shane Murphy and Billy Reid won the battles there, with Dara Hartley in the middle of the field and Tomás Manley excellent, with up front Ian Byrne being very good, but he was ably assisted by Kieran Kerwin at times and Cathal Byrne. But as I said, both teams depending, Ian Byrne in particular for Glenmore, and Aaron McAvoy was the main man again for Greg Ballycallan. So huge improvement out of both teams, huge improvement in front of goal, and then maybe go see a witch doctor as best they can to get their injuries cleared up.
1: Yeah, witch doctor. Right, you're speaking about the wind, I suppose, and the weather playing maybe a small factor in that game. Do you think it was a case that, I suppose, sometimes in sport and in hurling, a team mightn't play to the best of their ability, and then the team that they're facing will kind of drop to that just instinctively? There's nothing purposeful done in terms of that, but sometimes when one team doesn't play to the best, the team they're facing doesn't play the same. Do you think it was a case of something like that? Do you think the wind maybe played the biggest factor, or do you just think both teams coincidentally were off today?
8: Yeah, look, you'd love to make excuses for both teams. I suppose I have to be careful and I'm trying not to be biased, but I think both teams, I know Greg Ballycallan were very much trained. As I said, they had a couple of injuries going into the game and played those guys. They risked them, they took a chance, and maybe it wasn't the right thing to do, but they've come out with that. Yes, maybe you're right in the back of their mind that maybe they might have thought that it was not as much to play for, but as I said, Glenmore just had, were the hungrier team on the day. They might have had more to win to play for, but in terms of intensity and in terms of end-to-end hurling, it wasn't as good as any of the games we've seen all along. It was probably the poor game because, as I said, the both teams hadn't as much to play for as other teams. The wind wasn't a major factor. It was blown across the field. It wasn't blown straight down the field, so I don't think the players can take that blame for that with the wind. There was, as I said, just poor shot selection and just poor choices at the time, as I said, and it lent to the game being maybe a poor game. And as I said, this is not because I'm from Greg Ballycannon, I think, yeah, and from talking, and I have Seamus Dullard, I have him there, I'll send you a report from Seamus Dullard, that, you know, both teams will be disappointed with the intensity and the attitude that they brought today, and maybe it's down to the fact that both teams mightn't have had a whole lot to play for. But look, they're both in the championships. They're still in the championship. They both have to improve. Greg Ballycallan have a little bit longer. They'll need to clear up their injuries for sure and then get back up to the intensity that's there. But the big thing for Greg Ballycallan will be to find every witch doctor and every voodoo doctor they can find over the next 3 weeks. For Glenmore, they need to just get in front of the goal and practice their shooting. As I said, they were good all over the field. They won most of, if not all, the battles in a lot of key positions. Greg Ballycallan, to be fair, Billy O'Neill was very good, along with Jeff Nary, again, of course, being excellent. Tom Dunphy at full back and up front. I think Aaron McAvoy was fighting a lone battle with maybe Ryan Corcoran giving able assistance. So they were light up front, and as I said, Glenn Moore all over the field, Owen Murphy very clever, but their backs in particular, Jack Dollar, Shane Murphy, Billy Reid, Dara Hartley and Tomás Mullally and Dara Verrick are all very good, but again up front, Ian Byrne. So both teams will need to give huge support to, in Glenmore's choice, they'll have to give it to Ian Byrne and Greg Ballycallan's, and they'll have to give huge support to Aaron McAvoy. Both will need to improve. They won't frighten anybody, as I said. Improvement will be needed by all teams. But look, that can happen, but they'll have 3 weeks to do it and get the injuries right in Greg Ballycallan's case. And as I said, in Glenmore's case, just need to practice in front of goal. But a 1-point win for Glenmore, they'll be the happier team going out of here to see them.
1: Absolutely. Okay, Ronnie, thank you very much for that, and thanks for all the reports throughout today.
8: No bother. Thanks, Donna.
1: Adrian Ronan speaking to us there from Greg Ballycallan against Glenmore. Well, it has reached full time, of course, in that game. A 1-point win for Glenmore in the end, 17-1, 13. Let's have a quick run through all the full time scores, and then we'll tell you once again about the tables, just in case you missed it, across both Groups A's and Group B. Okay, starting with a little bit earlier on, we got the full-time report from Mullnavat and Clara, the soonest out of all of them. So in case you missed that, Clara 17 points, Mullnavat 119. That's Clara 17 points, Mullnavat 119. We'll run through where that sits both teams in the table, but first of all, the rest of the scores. As we mentioned, Greg Ballycallan 113, Glenmore 17 points, a win there for Greg Ballycallan. Then O'Loughlin Gaels 320, Tullerone 220, so a 3-point win for O'Loughlin Gaels in that one. Bennett Bridge getting their first win of the year over Thomastown, 120-20. Elsewhere, Dixborough, a sizable victory over Aaron's Own, 420-114, the final score in that game, while Daynesford overcame Shamrock's Ballyhale, 23-20. So that's all of the full-time scores from across those games. What does that mean for the table? Well, starting with Group A, Thomastown finished with 7 points. That puts them on top of the table. Greg Ballycallan in second place on 7 points also. Thomastown beat them on a head-to-head. Glenmore in third place, finishing on 6 points. While Mullivat, they overcame Clara earlier on. That puts them out of relegation and on 5 points into the first round proper. So that is Mullivat in fourth place with 5 points. Clara in fifth on 3 points, and Bennisbridge in sixth on 2 points. On to Group B, Shamrock's Ballyhale finished atop that group on 8 points. O'Loughlin Gales in second place on 6 points. It was Tullerone who finished in third on 6 points as well. Dixborough in fourth on 4 points. Daynesford in fifth on 4 points. And Aaron's Own at the bottom of that group with 2 points in sixth place. So who will be in the league final? It will be Shamrock's Ballyhale against Thomastown in the league final. The Shield final will be O'Loughlin Gales against Greg Ballycallan. Then the first rounders will be Dixborough and Tullerone and Dixborough from Group B, and from Group A, the first rounders will be Glenmore and Mullivat. Then the relegation first round will be Daynesford and Aaron's Own from Group B, and from Group A it will be Clara and Bennisbridge. If you have any questions or you have any confusion surrounding that, do feel free to text to 083 306 9696. That's 083 306 9696, and we'll be sure to clear anything up for you on that front. But I do hope you've enjoyed all of the action from the Kilkenny Senior Hurling League across today.
5: The St. Canice's Credit Union Kilkenny Senior Hurling League on KCLR. Brought to you with thanks to John Phelan, Skip Hire and Septic Tank Disposal, and Jerry Comerford Drilling Limited.
1: Now, of course, we did have intermediate action earlier. It was the final day of the Kilkenny Intermediate League as well. So let's have a look at the tables from that and the results from a little bit earlier on. First of all, the results. Tullaghan Ross Birkin overcame Blacks and Whites, 28-215. James Stevens beat Barrow Rangers, 427-11. Carrick Shock beat Young Ireland's 26-114. Then the Rona Stig overcame Moonkind, 125-217. Liz Downey beating St. Martin's, 123-211. And Dunamagan, 123-13. What does that mean for those groups and those tables? Well, first of all, in Group A, James Stevens on 10 points atop of the table. Liz Downey in second place on 8 points. Third place, Tullaghan Ross Birkin on 6. Barrow Rangers, fourth place on 4 points. St. Martin's, fifth place, 2 points. Blacks and Whites in sixth on 0 points. Group B then, Dunamagan finishing on top of that group on 7 points, trailed by the Rona Stig in second, also on 7 points. And then in third place, Moonkind, also on 7. Now, how that works is, with three of them all on the same points, it got down to scoring difference, because you can't do a head-to-head on three teams all on the same points. But that kind of encountered a problem, because the Rona Stig and Moonkind were on the same scoring difference. So that led to going back to a head-to-head for just those two teams. And that means the Roar beating Moonkind this afternoon puts them in second place and into a Shield final. So Dunamagan in first on 7. The Rona Stig in second on 7. Moonkind in third on 7. Then trailing Moonkind in fourth, Carrick Shock on 6 points. Young Ireland's in fifth place on 2 points. And St. Acton's in sixth on 1 point. So that means the league final with James Stevens and Dunamagan. Second place Shield final will be Liz Downey and the Rona Stig. Third and fourth places that will be going into the first round proper will be Tullaghan Ross Birkin because there's no draw been made yet. It's going to be Tullaghan Ross Birkin. It's going to be Barrow Rangers. It will be Moonkind, and will also be Carrick Shock in all of those first rounds. Then the relegation first rounds will be St. Martin's, Young Ireland's, Blacks and Whites and St. Lactans. So plenty to look forward to across the next few weeks in Kilkenny Hurling. But also, of course, in Carlow Hurling, we'll be looking ahead to tomorrow with some great excitement, because the senior semi-finals take place from across all of those on our Carlow frequency. Who's playing? Well, it will be, of course, St. Mullins, who will be playing Ballinkillen, and then it will be Mount Leinster Rangers, who will be playing Bagnallstown Gales, and they will be on the Carlow frequency for both of those games. We'll bring it to you live and in full. This evening, however, starting at 5 o'clock, it was the intermediate semi-finals in Carlow. Now, who won the earlier semi-final that started at 5 o'clock? Well, that was Mount Leinster Rangers. They beat Burn Rangers on a scoreline of Burn Rangers 213, Mount Leinster Rangers 22 points. The next semi-final will be Carlow Town, who will be taking on Bagnallstown Gaels, if I am correct. I don't think I am, in fact. Actually, sorry, the later semi-final from intermediate is Carlow Town against Bagnallstown Gaels. We'll look back at that on tomorrow's show from Sunday. For this afternoon, across Kilkenny Hurling, we did have a Man of the Match competition. We had plenty of messages come in for it.
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1: We had entrances from Six Mile Bridge in Clare. We had entrances from Puerto Rico. A man from Jenkinstown. If you still want to get your entry in, you can still do so for our Man of the Match competition. 083 306 9696 is the number you'll be texting via text or WhatsApp. All you have to do is be in with a chance of winning a €50 voucher for Detail Menswear on the High Street in Kilkenny and on the Potato Market in Carlow. Is text the words Man of the Match along with your name and where you're listening from to that number, 083 306 9696. The words Man of the Match along with your name and where you're listening from, and you'll be in with a chance of winning that €50 voucher for Detail Menswear on the High Street in Kilkenny and on the Potato Market in Carlow, the official Man of the Match sponsor here on KCLR. Of course, we did have plenty of reporters from across all of the grounds, and they did get some post-match reaction for us, which we will bring you across tomorrow's show, that being on Sunday. So make sure you tune in from tomorrow afternoon. For now, I'm going to take a quick breather from that exciting day across Kilkenny and Carlow hurling with a bit of Harry Styles. 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

0: Harry Styles falling on KCLR Sport as we approach the end of the show. Just 5.5 minutes left to bring you before we let you away into the evening. But lots to round up as it was a busy day across KCLR Sport and in sport across the country. But let's have a look into Kilkenny Hurling, starting with a little bit earlier on this afternoon, starting all at lunchtime, the final day of the Kilkenny Intermediate Hurling League. Let's have a look at what's going to happen there. So James Stevens and Dunamagan will be playing each other in the league final. The Shield final will be Liz Downey against the Roran Ishtig. First rounds will be Tullaher Rossbirken against Carrick Shock, and the other first round will be Barra Rangers against Moon Kine. Then the relegation first rounds will be St Martins against St Lactans, and then it will be Blacks and Whites against Gorn of Young Irelands. The results of those other games, let's have a look at those. Those being intermediate from a little bit earlier on today. Tullaher Rossbirken beating Blacks and Whites 28 points to 215. James Stevens 427. Barra Rangers 11 points. Carrick Shock 26 points. Young Ireland's 114. The Roran Ishtig 125. Moon Kine 217. Liz Downey beat St Martins 123 to 211. While Dunamagan beat St Lactans 123 to 13 points. We told you what that means in terms of the table. Let's have a look back at junior in Carlow that took place yesterday evening with those semi-finals. St Mullins beating Mount Leinster Rangers in the end from their game, 3-9 to 1-9, the final score from that game. So St Mullins 3-9, 1-9 to Mount Leinster Rangers. So St Mullins push on to the final. Then the other finalists will be Ballinkillen after their win over Carlow Town, 1-17 to 1-11. The intermediate semi-finals are taking place today. Mount Leinster Rangers overcame Burn Rangers in the first game of the evening. That one started at 5 o'clock, excuse me. So Mount Leinster Rangers push on to the final there, while the other finalist is to be decided this evening. It started at 6:45, Carlow Town against Bagnallstown Gaels, and that is ongoing at the moment. We had lots of senior action, of course, this afternoon. If you missed what all of those results were, let's tell you what it means, I suppose, in the tables. So the league final will be Shamrocks Ballyhale against Thomastown. The Shield final will be O'Loughlin Gaels against Greig Ballycallan. The first rounds will be Tullerone against Mullavat and Glenmore against Dixborough, while the relegation first rounds will be Clare against Aerindone and Danesforth against Bennisbridge. So plenty to bring you in the next few weeks from all across Kilkenny Hurling. But we still have lots of action tomorrow. First of all, from Kilkenny Hurling in the junior grade, all but one game in that league will be played tomorrow. That one game that was played today was Kilmacow against St Patrick's at Ballyragget, and that finished with a 3-point win for Ballyragget, 18 points to 15. But all the other junior games to take place tomorrow across the day. But then tomorrow as well, a huge focus on our Carlow Frequency will be put to the Senior Hurling Championship finals. Ballinkillen against St Mullins is the first of those two. At 2:15 is throw-in for it. Ballinkillen against St Mullins. And then at 4 p.m. the other semi-final, that's between Mount Leinster Rangers and Bagnallstown. So we will have it all live and in full on our Carlow Frequency, and we'll have plenty of it on our Kilkenny Frequency as well. But ongoing in and around the exact same time, with thanks to the Hearts Garage on the Waterford Road in Kilkenny, kickoff at 1 o'clock between Evergreen and Castlebar Celtic. That's from the FAI Junior Cup semi-final. As we said, we'll have it live on KCLR Plus in full, but we'll be dipping in and out of it on our Kilkenny Frequency. So do tune in, and I will bring you as much of that as we possibly can. We'll have post-match reaction from it too. So a very busy and exciting day to come across KCLR Sport tomorrow, as it was today. Many thanks for your company across today, and I suppose we'll have to talk to you tomorrow afternoon on KCLR Sport, starting once again from 2 o'clock. But we won't take up too much of your time tomorrow, as of course we will be bringing you lots and lots of things tomorrow afternoon. As I said, we'll be heading towards news and sport in just a few moments' time. For now, I'll say good luck, and I'll chat to you tomorrow.
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1: At 7, good evening, I'm Tina Gates. Olympic gold medalist Katie Taylor will step into the ring in Croke Park for her final fight in a matter of hours. Over 80,000 people are attending GAA HQ to watch the Bray Boxer's retirement fight. Laura Donnelly is there.
2: I had to actually disguise myself as a boy to actually get a few fights. I was walking to some boxing gyms as a young girl, being sniggered at and laughed at because he was this girl trying to be a boxer, and I had to earn people's respect along the way.
3: She's come a long way, and now Katie Taylor, the Olympic star, will step out into the ring to retire from her sport in front of thousands of fans. The fight is being shown on TV while thousands of people are gathering in her hometown of Bray to watch the spectacle on a big screen. She takes on the undefeated Flora Pili of France from around 10 p.m. here. Before the main event, there's a strong undercard as well as a performance from Westlife. Laura Donnelly in Croke Park.
1: A two-year-old child's in serious condition after being struck by a vehicle in County Limerick. The collision happened in Rathkeel in West Limerick shortly after 4 o'clock this afternoon. The child was airlifted from the scene to University Hospital Limerick for treatment. Gardaí are appealing for witnesses to a fatal hit and run in County Clare. 16-year-old Brian Lowe was riding an e-bike at the time of the crash at Cottage Cross near Clonlara at around 11 o'clock last night. The second vehicle involved didn't remain at the scene. Gardaí are investigating reports of an assault in Dublin city centre. It happened on Lower O'Connell Street this afternoon. A pedestrian plaza in the centre of the street's been cordoned off in the vicinity of a Lewis stop, and the scene is being technically examined. A 29-year-old man has been arrested after a high-speed collision involving two vehicles in Strabane in County Tyrone. Police say a black Seat Leon collided with a Jeep on the A5 towards Omagh before stopping on Melmount Road. The driver allegedly fled on foot but was later arrested on suspicion of dangerous driving, drink or drug driving and other offences. He remains in custody this evening. Donald Trump claims the war in Iran is not a big thing for the US. He was responding to comments from his vice president, J.D. Vance, that the conflict is not a war.
4: I would say that it's intermittent. You know, we do intermittent strikes. So I heard what he said, and it was interesting because I think that there's a lot of truth that we're not fighting right now. There's no fighting. We're taking out a lot of oil. We control the Hormuz Strait. We control it very strongly. We did a hit on certain areas around the Hormuz Strait. We took out their radar, as you know. You know that very well.
1: The second day of the Irish Road Haulage Association's annual conference is continuing in Killarney, County Kerry this evening. Transport Minister Dara O'Brien is addressing delegates at a dinner tonight alongside Junior Minister Sean Canny. The IRHA's President Ger Hyland says the industry has already paid billions in carbon tax.
5: We would have paid as an industry since 2010. We have paid 1.4 billion euro in carbon taxes. By 2030, we will have paid 2 billion euro, and we have absolutely nothing to show for this.
1: Events have been taking place across the country today to mark National Services Day. The annual event recognises the work of Ireland's frontline, emergency and voluntary services, while giving the public a chance to meet the people involved and see some of the specialist equipment they use. Owen Medland of the National Services Day Board says it's also about opening young people's eyes to the chance of a future career on the front line.
6: Perhaps most importantly, we want to inspire the next generation. We want children and young people to come along, meet the people behind the uniforms, see the vehicles, vessels and equipment, and perhaps think, that could be me someday.
1: And that's your latest news update at 4 minutes past seven.
7: And in sport, Katie Taylor is preparing to have the final fight of her professional boxing career. The former Olympic champion aims to bow out at Croke Park as the undisputed super lightweight title holder with a win over France's Flora Pili. Fighting at the home of the GAA fulfills a lifetime dream for Taylor, and promoter Eddie Hearn says it's going to be a special moment.
8: I think the beauty of sport is how much it means to people and the moments that we can create to give people memories that will last a lifetime. And that's what's going to happen on Saturday. I'm so excited going into it because I just know it's going to be the greatest boxing event we've ever put on. Like, for the moment, for the night, for the atmosphere, for the people, it just doesn't get any bigger.
7: The main card gets underway in an hour's time with the bout between Taylor Bevan and Emmett Brennan. Taylor and Pilly are due through the ropes at around 10 past 10. Nathan Collins has given Republic of Ireland boss Heimir Hogermsson an injury concern ahead of the upcoming Nations League games. The Ireland captain limped off early on in Brentford's draw with Sunderland in the Premier League this afternoon. Manchester City continue their winning start to the season with a 1-0 victory at home to newly promoted Coventry. Tottenham remain without a win following a goalless draw with Nottingham Forest, and it was 1-0 between Brighton and Leeds. Crystal Palace got past Fulham 3-2 in a London derby after unbeaten Newcastle fought back to draw 2-2 against Bournemouth. It's currently 0-0 in the second half of the evening game between Hull City and Aston Villa. St. Pat's and Bohemians have gone to penalties in the quarterfinals of the FAI Cup. Anto Breslin scored against his former club in extra time to put Pat's in front at Richmond Park, but an own goal from Ryan Edmondson sent that game to the spot kicks. Women's National League leaders Athlone Town are currently being held 1-1 early in the second half by Waterford. Earlier, second place Shelburne defeated DLR Waves by 3-1. Rangers beat Motherwell by 1-0 in the Scottish Premiership, and Celtic will go to St Mirren in the late game in an hour's time. Zheng Qinwen has beaten Madison Keys in the US Open tennis. The Olympic champion saved match point to edge out the 22nd seed in the third round at Flushing Meadows. And trainer Nicky Henderson has ruled Constitution Hill out of the Melbourne Cup. The 9-year-old suffered the first defeat of his flat career in this afternoon's Group 3 September Stakes at Kempton. And that's your news and sports. I'm Will O'Callaghan. It's now 6 minutes past 7.
9: Good evening, I'm Stephen Byrne. KCLR has been informed of the following deaths. Mary Elizabeth Dunn, née Daniels of School Lane, Kilmaganny, County Kilkenny, peacefully on Wednesday. Reposing at St. Joseph's Home, Kilmaganny, on Sunday, 6th of September from 5 to 7pm. Arriving at St. Owen's Church, Kilmaganny, on Monday, the 7th of September for Requiem Mass at 11 o'clock. That's followed by burial afterwards in St. Leonard's Cemetery, Kilmaganny. Family flowers only, please. Donations to St. Joseph's Home, Kilmaganny. And John Jack Donnelly of Roth Terrace, Kilkenny, on the 3rd of September, peacefully. Reposing in Hare's Funeral Home from 5:30pm on Sunday, 6th of September, with funeral prayers at 6:30, followed by removal to St. Mary's Cathedral. Requiem Mass on Monday, 7th of September, followed by interment in St. Kieran's Cemetery. House is private, please. Arieshte Gurev Shead. 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
1: 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Throwing in at 2:15, it's Ballinkillen and St Mullins. And at 4, it's Mount Leinster Rangers versus Bagnallstown Gaels. 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
1: Very much is All Irish on KCLR, brand new to the scheduled kickoff September as we tip 7 minutes after 8 o'clock. And your Saturday evening, you are most welcome along. It's Ken with you for the next 2 hours with everything from Tupelo and The Pale to a throwback from Kilkenny's Neon Wolf. The Coronas are in the neighbourhood this weekend. Hermitage Green have just announced local dates. There's plenty to look forward to. Strap down your ears for about 2 hours, give or take, of new Irish tunes, a couple of tracks from the archives, and the latest on what is happening on the ground. This is All Irish. Let's get things started with Inhaler.

She is joining Holly Humberstone on her European tour later this month. That is Nell Mescal. Her latest offering is called Settled. Busy summer gets busier. She's starting in Paris just over a week from now, tipping through Norway, Sweden, Germany for a couple of dates before the end of the month. Our search for a new local hero, by the way, is nearly complete. Here on KCLR, there's a shade over 24 hours left to get your music into us. If you're gigging and making original music locally, I will fill you in on that shortly. Earlier this morning, though, Niall Breslin made an appearance on the Saturday Show with Edward Hayden to chat all about his latest musical offerings and a catch-up on life in general. You can hear that back in the KCLR app right now. But before Brezzy's offerings came the Blizzards. This is Pound the Pavement from a few years ago on All Irish.

Currently mixing their fourth studio album, planning to ship some new songs soon. That is Pillow Queen's How Do I Look, taken from the In Waiting album from a few years ago. You're going to be waiting a few months before album number four drops, mind you. They've got Spring 2027 penciled into the calendar. They did make an appearance at the lovely local stage at EP last weekend, if you missed them. If you do like what you hear, mind you fancy getting something in for next week's helping of All Irish, you can say hello right now on the first Uncle Kenny text and WhatsApp line. It is 083 306 9696, or you can DM me on Insta, where the cool kids are at Ken Maguire. We're going to be here right across the month of September as Irish Music Month takes hold in KCLR towers and on radio stations right across the country. More on that after the pale, but it's Tupelo first. This is Firefly.

Dogs at No Tails from the Pale. I'm pretty sure I have a studio session recording of that knocking around somewhere, albeit it's been a few years since they were into us for some tunes and chats. I've mentioned Irish Music Month and our search for a new local hero. 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We're joining up, as in KCLR, joining up with over 20 other radio stations around the country as part of Irish Music Month. It gets underway on Monday week. We're looking to find a new local hero and a champion for original Irish music. The entry process is super simple. The prizes on offer are pretty serious. 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From all of the submissions we've got between Kilkenny acts, Carlow acts and beyond, because they are coming from far afield, we're going to playlist a whole bunch of new music and local music, and we're also going to pick four acts out of all of the submissions to compete to be KCLR's new local hero. If your song is picked and you're able to perform it live in studio this month, you'll nab £875 as part of the process. Promise you, we're going to pay people to play here in studio. Money in the bank, signed, sealed, delivered. Not only that, but whoever is chosen as our overall new local hero will go forth for selection for the national final. Make the top six in the country, as Azophonics did from Carlow the last time out. You'll pocket another £1,400 on the way to a top prize worth £10,000. That includes £5,000 in your pocket, mentoring, support, recording time in Camden Studios. There's production at Spare Mix and Master. 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Some Divine Comedy to keep things going on KCLR for your Saturday night.

They brought their acoustic tour to Clears in Kilkenny back at the start of the summer with Driven Snow in support. That is Illuminate from Dublin Trio Ham Sandwich. Driven Snow back in Kilkenny as well next month. Headline show in the same venue. Tickets and details online at clears.com. Ham Sandwich have one more gig left in them for the year. Full band show in Whelan's on the 5th of December. Another act bound for Kilkenny later this year. Now, they're going to be taken to set on the 28th of November. I would say it is a safe bet that it is the first and last time you will see them in the venue, given how their star continues to rise. Well gigged in recent years, only released recently at 7563 from Florence Road.

0: go on a long cold night. I expect she'll never leave my mind. And I'll walk round broken, skeptical, hoping one day she'll return to my side.
1: Dermot Kennedy on All Irish. Seen as the Blizzards got a spin earlier and he was here this morning, here's Android Heart from Brezzy.

Keeping it local with a personal favourite, going back to the bones of 10 years from now defunct Kilkenny band Neon Wolf out Thomastown direction. That's All of It's Yours. If you dig around SoundCloud, you'll find a bunch of their old releases as well. You Know I Mean is another solid track. I do have one more from them, mind you, in the next hour. You'll hear it around about... what time are we at? Yeah, we'll get it in close around about 9:30-ish. But old or new music, expect more local sounds on KCLR from this month. Heading towards news and sport at 9 with another favourite for a few in the office here. This is Going South from the four of us.

new and contemporary Irish tunes on your Saturday night as we build up to and get through Irish Music Month. In the last hour, we took in Pillow Queens, Ham Sandwich, Divine Comedy, Neon Wolf and more. I did say I'll have one more for them a little bit later on. Give me about 20 minutes or so. The Coronas are in Kilkenny tonight and Set Theatre back on stage tomorrow evening too. They've got Alva Reddy in support. I've got music from them on the way this hour. But this one was written by Fia Moon in 2020. She released it 2 years later. It's called By Now.

That is the brand new single from Codaline, latest from their fifth and final album called We Were Only Young. It is due out next month on Concord. In case you didn't pick it up, the track is called Back to Me. You can catch them on the farewell tour when it hits Dublin's Three Arena on the 18th of December. Tickets very much available from Ticketmaster, but they are tipping close to 100 quid, mind you. Elsewhere on the gig front, if you're a fan of The Stunning, you'd want to be moving fast to see them in Kilkenny. Earlier this week, they announced two shows for the Saturday and Sunday of the October Bank Holiday weekend at Set Theatre. Tickets going on sale this past Thursday morning, and as of this morning, Saturday is sold out. The first 300 shifted in a blink of an eye, so do not sleep on the second show on Sunday. Jump onto Ticketsolve or set.ie to nab yours while you still can. More gig news on the way for you in a few after Jack L. This is King of Soho on All Irish.

Damien Rice on KCLR. It has been a while. Spotted among the performers at Glenn Hansard's funeral in Dublin last month. Weird reference, but true. Music from Hansard on next week's show. Going back in the gig news front, Kilkenny's Curbdog have announced their support acts for their On The Turn 30th anniversary show at the 3 Olympia next month. Meryl Streak and Aoife Destruction joining the bill. It's going to be a packed house in Dublin next month. They have sold a bucket load of tickets for that. There's a handful of them left either from the venue or ticketmaster.ie. If you made it to the opening night of Live at Castle Mills, the new gig series that hit Kilkenny this July 17th, 18th. You would be safe in reckoning that Curbdog are in the form of their lives. They opened things up on the Friday night when PIL were playing. A bucket load of gigs last year. They did the tour with Kaiser Chiefs, did the tour with Reef, the hometown show this summer, Forest Fest again, and now on to what is probably their biggest headline Irish date ever. And it's only taken 32 years to get there. We'll take a look at some Curbdog as well for you next week too. I did mention that the Coronas are in Kilkenny tonight. Alvaredi supporting on stage around about now-ish. I'm back there again tomorrow night. I will very much be in the crowd. Road testing some new material in a strip back acoustic show. Tickets were gone in record time earlier this summer, so if you missed out, maybe all the others will make up for it.

From Imelda May into one of my all-time favourite songs from an all-time Irish album, Kitzer's version. The new releases are long out, but it is back to the original release of Big Romance for Song from Hope Street. 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

second and last from the night from Neon Wolf. Next week, coming in hot with some new local music from Kilkenny and Carlow as we slide into Irish Music Month. It is all underway from the 14th, which is Monday week, running through until the 11th of October. 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Do it right now. We close the lines tomorrow evening on our entries for a new local hero. There's a chance to get played, I should say get paid to play here in studio. 10 grand value prize up for grabs, radio play all around the country, and so much more. 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We're closing in on 10 o'clock. Brendan Hennessy is on the way. Let's take Sinead Lone first.

Fisher and For the Boys. And that is pretty much my lot for the first edition of All Irish on KCLR. I did say Brendan was on the way next. With the greatest of apologies, Martin Quilty is on the way next. We're a couple of minutes away from seeing Katie Taylor hopping into the ring as well. So I'm going to scoot that direction. He's going to get himself into studio. He's here for the next 2 hours with the best of country and Irish. Going to leave you with some Hermitage Green. They announced their Kilkenny annual pilgrimage for December 28th. Set Theatre tickets at ticketsalve or set.ie. This is West Broadway Girl. We might have a chance to squeeze in one more before 10 o'clock. If not, we'll be back to do it all over again the whole way through September into October. It's All Irish on KCLR. I will talk to you again during the week. Good luck.

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1: At 10, good evening, I'm Tina Gates. In breaking news, Gardaí have just confirmed a two-year-old boy has died after being struck by a jeep in County Limerick. The collision happened at Abbey Court in Rathkeel shortly before 4 o'clock this afternoon. The vehicle involved failed to remain at the scene. The child was taken to University Hospital Limerick with serious injuries but was later pronounced dead. A man in his 30s was later arrested on suspicion of driving under the influence of an intoxicant and has since been released pending an analysis of a blood or urine sample. At Croke Park tonight, Katie Taylor is just minutes away from the final fight of her boxing career. There's an electric atmosphere as a crowd of over 80,000 people wait to see the Bray boxer take on Flora Pilly of France. Messages of support from Rory McIlroy, Bono, Rashida Dalecki, Niall Horan and Troy Parrott have been broadcast on big screens ahead of the fight, and Laura Donnelly is ringside.
2: Katie says she's hoping for a memorable night.
3: I can't wait to hear the stories of the thousands of girls who took up the sport because in Croke Park something amazing happened.
2: These young fans here at Croke Park say she's the greatest.
4: I hope she beats her, does really good and knocks her out.
5: Well, obviously I'm really excited because she's one of the best Irish boxers in the world. I'm very happy and excited, hoping that she'll win.
2: Katie Taylor and Flora Pilly are expected in the ring just after 10. Laura Donnelly in Croke Park.
1: Hundreds of people have gathered on Bray seafront tonight to watch the action on big screens as their hometown hero brings the curtain down on her extraordinary boxing career. Fans have been pondering what might come next after Katie finally hangs up her gloves.
6: Katie will just take it naturally and she's a great role model.
7: It's time for her to have her family own life.
8: Yeah.
7: Relax and be proud of what she's done, you know.
9: Hopefully she'll come back here and she can do something for sport for Ireland.
10: I could see her being an advocate for women, encouraging people to get involved.
1: Gardaí are appealing for witnesses after a teenage boy was killed in a hit and run in County Clare last night. The teenager who was riding an e-bike was found unresponsive on the L3050 at Cottage Cross near Clunlara shortly after 11 o'clock and later pronounced dead. Gardaí say a second vehicle involved in the collision failed to remain at the scene. A man in his 40s has been arrested by Gardaí investigating an alleged assault in Dublin city centre earlier. Emergency services were called to the scene on O'Connell Street Lower at around 4:30 this afternoon. A Garda spokesperson says a man was taken to hospital for treatment. Vladimir Putin says Russia will do its utmost to keep US mediators safe during their visit to Moscow. Steve Witkoff and Jared Kushner are there for talks aimed at ending the war in Ukraine. The Russian leaders ordered no strikes to be carried out on Ukraine for the next 3 days. Military analyst Sean Bell says it's likely President Putin thinks he's beating Kyiv at the moment.
11: Why would he negotiate? Why would he compromise a winning hand? He's just saying to President Trump, always happy to talk, because if I can achieve my objectives, the whole of the Donbass, without losing more soldiers, of course I'd be happy to do that. But if you think I'm going to stop for anything less, you've got another thing coming.
1: And Donald Trump says he doesn't want Iran to be a problem for the next president of America. That's despite claiming that the war he started is small potatoes.
12: I don't know. I can't tell you. But we've already won the big thing. There's not going to be a nuclear weapon. You know, if we left today, it would take them 25 years to rebuild their country. But I want to leave so that the next president doesn't have to worry about it.
1: And that's your latest news update at 4 minutes past 10.
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8: 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We know.

One and all, it is late night with myself, Martin Quilty. And what a way to start off the show with the boxer. A little bit emotional for everyone, I think, tonight, because I started that. Katie Taylor is currently in round one of 10 in her last ever fight above in Croke Park. And what an atmosphere. I have been watching the build up with the last little while, and it is phenomenal. First off, thank you so much to Ken for the last 2 hours. As far as I know, Ken is going to be back next week. The schedule changed a little bit on me from last week, as I did say Elle was going to be here, but she's not. But Ken is certainly after being here with the last 2 hours. So thank him so much for that. Right, get your requests into me tonight. 083 306 9696 is our Fairstone Kilkenny text or WhatsApp line, and I will get through them as quickly as possible. Like I said, it is the last night of Katie Taylor's professional

0: For me.
1: Yeah, there we go. A double from Daniel O'Donnell with Burning Love. And Is This the Way to Amarillo? And I'm playing Daniel O'Donnell especially for Mary and Ruth in Mount Rath in County Leash. And I will have some David James coming up a little bit later on. Hi, Martin. How are you? Could Joan in Castle Comer hear some Mick Flavin? Certainly, he will be coming up a little bit later on. Thanks for playing Jerry Guthrie. Hope you're keeping well, Martin, from Tom and Tullerone. Yes, very well. Thank you, Tom. Hi, Martin. Great to have you on again. Would you have Rolly Daniels? That comes in from Teresa. He's on the list, Teresa. He'll be coming up shortly. Martin, Pat McKenna for Betty, Michael and Nuala from Anne in Clonroach, please and thank you. Hello to Jim Lyons in the county of Carlow. He's listening in this evening. And can you please play The Hills Around Clonmel for Deirdre Murphy in Goresbridge? We'll be happy if you can do that and keep up the good music. I certainly can. Pat McKenna coming up in just a couple of moments time. Round 5 of 10. It's hard to know what way this is going to go. A little bit tentative in the first 5 rounds, but I'll keep you up to date and let you know whether Katie Taylor wins her last ever fight, which is in Croke Park at the minute. But here is Pat McKenna for the lady in Clonroach, because I know if I don't play him now, she'll be giving out to me if she falls asleep. And here he is, Pat McKenna, Walk With Me Tough.

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There we are, Joan. Well, we're heading into round 9 for Katie Taylor's last ever fight in Croke Park. She's after hitting Flora Peely with some punches in the last couple of rounds, and the crowd is really getting behind her. Right, I'm coming up to the next ad break. I have a request in here from to play something from the Whistling Donkeys. Well, here they are on the hills of Donegal.

Right, here we go. While the Whistling Donkeys bring us into the next ad break, the last round ever for Katie Taylor. As soon as we come back from the break, I'll be letting you know whether we have an undisputed champion and her last ever victory in a boxing ring. Don't go anywhere and keep enjoying the music until we find out.

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2: 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Throwing in at a quarter past two, it's Ballinkillen and St Mullins, and at four, it's Mount Leinster Rangers versus Bagnallstown Gaels. 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
9: Yeah, well, we're still waiting for the official judges to come by. I have several messages in here looking for me to play a certain song. They think they have it. I'm probably going to get in trouble, but it's the last ever time. So while we wait for the official judges to come, here is Derek Ryan with his new single, Forever to Go.

Yeah, there we go. A wonderful song by Derek Ryan and Forever to Go. Well, I can get really emotional here. This song tells it all. She has done it. Katie Taylor has just become the undefeated champion of the world. 83,000 in Crow Park. She has defeated Flora Pilly in what is a wonderful achievement for Ireland's best ever athlete. Let's savour in the moment. Here's the Bilby Brothers.

to put hairs on the back of your neck. I need to pull myself together here now. But it is emotional watching what is Ireland's favourite and best ever athlete. And we were delighted to have her here in the KCLR studios a couple of weeks ago, even a couple of months ago now at this stage when she was promoting her tour. So great to see her doing the business in Croke Park. And thank you all for the messages that's coming in support for Katie as well. Some of them are voice notes and I can't actually play them out on air. They're that passionate, but thank you so much for them. Really appreciate it. Anna's telling me to say thanks for Pat McKenna. You're more than welcome. Good man, Martin. Say hello to Eileen and Liam Lyons from Hackettstown and Mary Coffey from Boris and Dublin Paddy from Carlo. It comes in from the two Rooster brothers, Dennis and Noel Walsh. Beep, beep. Well, lads, I know you're listening in and you're also watching the fight, no doubt. Definitely, we're all so proud of Ireland's best superstar. Martin, could you please say goodnight to Stacia and Betty O'Neill from Bridget, John Ellen and Scooby-Doo? Thank you so much. And that comes in from Bridget in Clock. And good evening, Martin. Please play something from Cleona Hagen for John Kavanagh listening in Bagnestown. I most certainly will, John. She's coming up a little bit later on. I have so many tunes now to try and get through. They're backlogged up on me now because Katie is after winning, but I don't think we'll mind too much. Martin, could you please announce that Limelight are playing at the Big Stone Community Centre Social Dance tomorrow night between Baltinglass and Castle Dermot. Fully licensed bar, 10 to half past 12. Early dancing with Tommy B. Proceeds to the Community Development and Baltinglass Hospital. Support is appreciated. Thanking you. And that comes in from Tommy B. So if you're looking at a loose end tomorrow evening, because I'm assuming the dancing is going ahead in Ballin again, Bridget will let me know that a little bit later on. But there you go. Limelight playing in the Big Stone Community Centre social dance tomorrow evening. Now, David James has a new one called Staten Island. Here it is, bringing us up to the next ad break.

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4: 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We know.

0: Yeah, there we go. That is the wonderful Brian Coll and the hills around Clonmel, especially requested earlier on for somebody, and if I'm not mistaken, it was Deirdre Murphy in Gore's Bridge. So Deirdre, I know it might be a tad late, but I hope you did enjoy that one. Will you please play Pull a Point from Peggy Ford in Clymer in the County of Galway? Leave that one with me, Peggy, till I see if I can go find it. And can you please play something for Bridget Dorn and Family and Clock from Stacia and Betty? Thank you. Loving the show. Well, thank you so much. Now, I know Teresa was on to me earlier on, and so too was John Kavanagh. So we're going to have back to back from Rowley Daniels and Cleon Hagen. First off with Hello Darling, and then we're heading with Jolene. It is 10 past 11 on this historic Saturday night, the 5th of September. Katie Taylor has won her undisputed last ever bout in Croke Park. What a lady she is. And it's time for a bit of Rowley Daniels here on Late Night.
1: Hello, darling. Nice to see you.

It's weird as Dolly Parton was in it herself. That is Cleona Haken and Jolene, especially for our good friend John Kavanagh there in Bagnallstown. Please play a request for all your listeners near and far. Mary Grant and Noel Fenley. That comes in from Matthew Roach in Kilmacow. Thank you so much for that, Matthew. No doubt Noel is listening in Fuerteventura, I would assume, this evening. So, Noel, if you are indeed listening, good night to you. Good night, Martin. Fantastic music as always. Will you please let your listeners know that the singing Jarvie Jerry Healy is playing in Ballin Community Centre tomorrow. That is from 3 o'clock until 5:30, and that comes in from Bridget, and thank you so much for that, Bridget. Now, I'm not the only one that needed to pull myself together, because Tommy B sent me in a message earlier on, and he let me know that Limelight was supposedly, and Tommy, I use the word supposedly, playing in the Big Stone Community Centre a social dance tomorrow evening. And then he sends me on a poster and says that he lost concentration because of poor Katie Taylor. And it's not actually until next Saturday night. So let me remind you that Limelight is appearing in the Big Stone Hall on Saturday, the 12th of September. That is the Big Stone Community Centre Social Dance between Baltinglass and Castle Dermot from 10 o'clock until 12:30. Early dancing is with Tommy B and proceeds to the Community Development and to Baltinglass Hospital as well. But remember the date, it's the 12th of September. That's next Saturday night. It is commencing at 9:30 and it runs until late. So we'll forgive poor Tommy for that anyway. So we will. Now, I must let you know too that tomorrow there is live games on KCLR, kicking off at 1 o'clock on KCLR Plus. We'll be bringing you full live commentary with thanks to the Hearts Garage, the Waterford Road, in Kilkenny of Evergreen's away clash with Castlebar Celtic in the semi-final of this year's FAI Junior Cup, and Oisín Langan will be bringing you all of the commentary there. While on our Carlow frequencies on air from 2:15, you'll get a double header of Carlow Senior Hurling Championship semi-finals as Ballinkillen take on St Mullins, followed by Mount Leinster Rangers against Bagnallstown Gaels at 4. Both of those games are brought to you with thanks to Dan Morrissey and Co, and it comes after a mammoth marathon of sport this evening. Thank you so much to Donna and all the team. The poor chap was gone home google-eyed and addled with all of the numbers and permutations that was going on. So well done to Donna. He'll be bringing you all of the reaction from the

those games tomorrow. And Noel is actually in Waterford. He's back for a few weeks' break. So thank you, Noel. Or if that was indeed somebody else that was sending me in the message, I think it was Matthew actually sent me in. So Noel is back in Waterford. Fair play to you, Noel. Right, where are we going to go? We're going to Louise Morrissey next before we go to the next break. Keep the messages coming in to me and thank you for them on our Fairstone Kilkenny text or WhatsApp line. 083 306 9696 is the number that you need. And coming up is Louise Morrissey, and she's finding out or asking to know, who did you call darling last night?

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0: the way I am, and that is especially from Breda in Freshford, who said that we didn't hear them in a while. Well, I played them a couple of weeks ago, Bridges, but yeah, you're dead right. They're a great band, and why wouldn't we play them again? The Roosters are sending me in more messages. Lads, I'd say you're putting the putting on and trying to copy and paste. It's meant for me at all, is all. Anyway, good night to Noel and Dennis again. They're probably jumping around the place at home. Good evening, Martin. Great to be Irish after a great fight tonight with Eric Casey. And can you play Wings of a Dove for my partner Mary Murphy in Callan and Jim Holden and Teresa Wilson from Paul Curtis in Callan? Well, I definitely know I don't have that one this evening, Paul, but I will see if I can dig out one of Tony's songs there for you and for Mary. So give me a few minutes on that. Good evening to Anna in Carlow. Anna, I'm so sorry, I skipped over your message by complete accident. She's looking for Paddy O'Brien, Never Grow Old. That'll be coming up for you in a couple of moments' time. And Bridget was on to me to say, fantastic fight, Martin. Hope you are well tonight. Comes in from Bridget. So proud of our Casey Taylor. Yes, we're also proud of Casey this evening, Bridget. And I am great. I was surrounded by all of the Mullinavat gang earlier on in Dunamagan with the Clara versus Mullinavat match earlier on. I was at that, bringing updates to the sports show. So yeah, great, fantastic game, good win for Mullinavat. Well done to all of our teams today, and those who won, and to all the lads. As I said, once again, we'll do it all again in a couple of weeks' time. But here we go, bringing us to our next ad break. Roadwise is on at the minute. It is a road safety documentary. I wonder, did Seamus Moore ever think he was going to pass his driving test? Well, we're going to find out, because here's the man himself with the driving test.
1: I want to do me driving test, and jeez, I must admit.

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10: Yeah, welcome back to Late Night. It is heading for 22:11, and I'm probably going to get in trouble for this, but anyway, I'm going to do it anyway.
11: Happy birthday to you,
10: Bridget Williams, in Mullinavat. You sly woman. You never told me it was your birthday today. So, Matthew, thank you so much for that. But Bridget Williams in Mullinavat, a very happy birthday to you. I hope you had a fantastic day. And when you see Matthew Roach the next time, you can blame him. But from us all in KCLR Radio here, I sincerely hope you had a wonderful, wonderful day. And thank you, Matthew, for that once more. Right, let's keep the music going. 083 306 9696. If you want to give a birthday request out, just like Matthew did to Bridget Williams, who's probably mortified right now that somebody knows that it's her birthday. The only good thing, Bridget, is he didn't tell me the age at it. Let's keep the music going. Here is Charlie's Bar. This is Paddy Tracy.

think we're losing all concentration here at the minute. Great music, Martin. You said it's 20 to 11, but it's actually 20 to 12. Thanks for the great music, and thank you so much to our texter for correcting the time. I wish it was still 20 to 11. But there we go. Paddy Tracy and Charlie's Bar. I can tell you Bridget Williams is definitely doing a jig or a reel to that below on the kitchen floor. Bridget, once again, happy birthday, my good friend. Now, somebody else has sent me in a message. This comes in from Jaden. Can you please say happy birthday to Brian? It's his birthday today. And what's more, Martin, can you sing it? Oh, good God. Ah, Brian. Brian, it's Brian's birthday. We want to keep Brian listening in, and Jaden in particular. Do you really want me to sing happy birthday? God, I'm not John Walsh now. Don't think that I am. I want to try and keep the listeners. But anyway, happy birthday to you. Happy birthday to you. Happy birthday, dear Brian. Happy birthday to you. And on that note, it's time for Robin Mazzell.

Yeah, there we go. That is Robert Mizell and Living the Life. Right, Paddy O'Brien is going to take us up to the next ad break. It is approaching 10 minutes to 12 with a few little songs left to do before I sign out and let you know what's coming up tomorrow. But here is Paddy O'Brien and Never Grow Old.

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Right, I'm going to fade out Declan because unfortunately that's where I have to leave it this evening. Grand old show again, Martin. You're a topper from Gerard and the boys in Rathvilly. Thank you so much. And say hi to Sophie Hardiman, Sophie O'Donnell, Cody O'Donnell and Claude Gilchrist. It was their birthday recently and that comes in from Peggy Ford in Calimer in the county of Galway. Well, thank you so much for all of your messages. Don't forget there's live sports tomorrow starting at 1 o'clock. We have on KCLR Plus live action of Evergreen's I see now I'm looking at the wrong page, am I? Yes, Evergreen is playing in the FAI Cup, there it is there, against Castlebar Celtic. That gets underway from 1 o'clock with thanks to Lahart's Garage. And then on the Carlow Frequency from a 2:15, you'll have the doubleheader of the Carlow Senior Hurling Championship semi-finals, Ballinkillen against St Mullins. That's followed by Mount Leinster Rangers and Bagnestown Gaels at 4 o'clock, both with thanks to Dan Morrissey and co. The Farm Show is on repeat at 7 o'clock in the morning. James is here with Lake Country from 8 o'clock until 11. Oonan Evil Downing is here with KCLR Classics from 11 to 2 and Dunamara is back with all of the sports action from 2 o'clock. On the 5th of September 2026, can you remember where you were when Katie Taylor announced to the world of her retirement and that she is the greatest female boxer of all time? Here's Isla Grant and Mother's Chair, and Brendan Shine will take us out for the rest of the evening. Thank you so much. Good night. Take care. Mind yourselves. And I will chat to you again next Saturday night. Sláinte.